0: Hello, BFF.fm listeners. You are listening to Bay Dream, where we highlight artists from the Bay Area and a little beyond it. My name is Apple Gomez, and I'm recording not live. Oh my gosh, what? Normally I'm live from the BFF studio in the heart of the Mission, but today I'm in the heart of Chinatown at the very humble abode, the beautiful space, the home of Davia Shendel, who's here as a guest. Well, maybe I'm the guest, actually. I'm the guest in her home, but she's the guest on Bay Dream. Hi, Davia.
1: Hi, Apple.
0: How are you?
1: I am honored to be your guest.
0: I'm honored to be your guest. You know, it's so meta that we're both each other's guests right now in this moment in different ways.
1: Yeah, I know. In a way, that's all of us on the planet.
0: Yeah. We're just guests in other people's lives, in other people's spaces.
1: We're always hosting each other.
0: That's true. Aw, that's so sweet. Well, we are here today to talk about you and your very new single called Ski Ball.
1: Yeah.
0: Yeah.
1: Yeah. It's out. I can't believe it's out.
0: It's out. I really like it. I'm also a big lover of Ski Ball. It's one of those games that's just a thrill. Yeah.
1: It's super thrilling. Yeah.
0: It is. And I was just hoping you could talk a little bit about it. First of all, I love like the punchiness, the synthiness of it. Like you really do sound like, it does sound like you're in an arcade, and there are parts of it where I just felt the chaos of an arcade. But it was just, I don't know. I would just love for you to talk about this track a little bit, if you don't mind.
1: Of course. Yeah, the track was really born out of my love for arcades, and especially vintage arcades. Mm-hmm. So Musée Mécanique in Fisherman's Wharf is a place I love to go to. And I take a lot of, you know, folks who are out of town or coming in to visit. I take them there for the first time, and they love it. But in particular, this whole album that's going to be coming out is really about a fairground and an arcade inside the fairground, and somebody who's basically working there. Mm-hmm. And kind of trying to really just take life by the reins again after feeling out of control. So the album is a concept album called The Fairground, and this track in particular is like the arcade track, of course, and there's a deeper meaning behind it. I mean, I think it's really about somebody who is facing heartbreak. You know it from the first line, right? Game over, you yeah. and me. Mm-hmm. It's super clear. And this person is trying to kind of get a dopamine rush, feel like they're winning, at least in something. So that's why they go.
0: Yes, I love it. I mean, I think, I wouldn't say it's the easiest to win, but it's one of those when you get on track with getting the balls like up there in the high numbers, it's a thrill, and it can make you feel good, especially after losing a lot of other games in the arcade. But what do you love most about arcades and fairgrounds in general? What drew you to this mm-hmm. environment?
1: Well, it was about 2 years ago where it was Father's Day, and I was with my parents because we were celebrating my dad, and we're at Santa Cruz Beach Boardwalk. Mm-hmm. And we were riding around, and I was looking at these folks who were working, and they were essentially, you know, facilitating our fun, which was really fascinating as somebody who's worked in the entertainment industry and production and behind the scenes. I was thinking, yeah, I wonder what that life is like. You're just witnessing everybody kind of in a very fun liminal space. And I think the fairground, or just an amusement park or a theme park, is where people kind of enter this really joyful, childlike headspace again, which is hard to do. And it gives people the rush and the thrill and the excitement of almost like teetering on danger as well, mm-hmm. which is really fascinating to me too. People almost like, you feel like you're almost going to lose your life, you know, in a ride. And then,
2: yeah.
1: And then it's like, oh, you're fine. And the fact that people want to have that experience is just so fascinating to me. Mm-hmm. You want to just take yourself to the very tippity edge for the sake of, you know, surviving it, maybe, or feeling excited about it. So that's really what I find mm-hmm. kind of fascinating about those places.
0: All right. Well, thank you so much for sharing a little background. We will take a break right now to listen to that track. And we come back, when we come back, we'll talk more about you and your life in San Francisco.
1: Sounds good.

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1: All right, Davia. So not only are you a solo artist, but you are also a DJ at BFF.fm.
2: I am.
1: Yeah, what the heck? Let's talk about your show for a little bit. I think you have such a great concept of a show, and I really enjoy listening to your episodes. I learn so much about San Francisco music history when I do.
2: Thank you. Yeah, it's called SF Retro for those who don't know, and it plays Thursdays from 12 to 2, and I really just dive into every nitty-gritty part of cultural history in the Bay Area I can find that hasn't been touched yet. And even then I can kind of, you know, go over stuff that's well known too, because that's important as well. Recently I went up to the record plant, which is now known as 2200 Studios in Sausalito. And that was really, really awesome to go into that space because it's been closed for so many years, and I got to see it for the first time for me. And it was super surreal because all these records I played on my show were recorded there, like so many of them. So it was just like, whoa.
1: That's wild.
2: Like back to the source.
1: Yeah.
2: It felt like a full circle moment.
1: Mm-hmm.
2: So yeah, it's really fun. This show has given me so many opportunities to seek out these places and people and, mm-hmm. you know, parts of history that I don't even know about being a Bay Area native.
1: Yeah.
2: So it's really cool.
1: Since starting your show, have you discovered like new inspirations in the music scene, in the music history in SF?
2: Oh, definitely. I think listening to a lot of the dance tracks that were recorded here, like, you know, Patrick Crowley and all of his creations. He produced Sylvester, you know, and those songs are incredible. But he had all these other solo projects, and unfortunately he passed from AIDS. Mm. So we lost him, but I can only imagine what he would have done had his career been longer, because he was like producing so many cool dance tracks, and I just can't even imagine. But so listening to him and listening to a lot of more deep cut funk and rock, you know, was really influential. Like this band I discovered, Cold Blood. Oh. I'd never heard about them. Yeah. And then I find them and I'm like, wow, this is incredible. Why haven't I heard about this band? So it has given me a real opportunity to put my money where my mouth is when it comes to being an old head, mm-hmm. certified old head. For those who don't know, that's a term for people who are obsessed with like older, you know, music. I think right now some people just think that it's like somebody who is old, but
1: that's what I thought.
2: Yeah. I think it's actually, we can reappropriate it for somebody who loves like vintage stuff.
1: Mm-hmm.
2: Yeah. So it has given me a lot of opportunities to discover new things and be inspired.
1: Yeah. And I think it's cool, especially because you were raised in the city of San Francisco, which not a lot of artists currently living here, I feel like, were actually born and raised in the city. And so it's so cool that with your show you get to peel back even more like layers that were previously undiscovered to you. But I'd love to know, I've read some other articles that you were featured in, and there was a line in there that San Francisco is a muse for you. And so I would love to know how you think growing up in San Francisco inspired your creativity and like shaped you as an artist.
2: I think the multicultural landscape I grew up in really influenced me. The fact that so many people from so many different backgrounds were here, and I'm hearing different languages, different genres of music, mm-hmm. on the weekly, you know, just being outside. And there's a real beautiful thing about that. I felt like growing up, I was tapped into the world, and that is something that not everybody feels, you know, based on where they grow up. And so many different perspectives and so many different ways to, you know, do culture here. Another, you know what I mean?
1: Yeah.
2: So I was like, this is a place that I feel like will always inspire me, always challenge me. It's always changing, not only in the technology world, because that's, you know, obviously at the forefront of the conversation, but there is a real sense of discovery and play and experimentation here that I think will always be here culturally. Mm-hmm. So, yeah.
1: That's beautiful. And also, as somebody who didn't grow up here, I feel like the access to the arts is something that is so prevalent here. And I'm just thinking of like little Davia, like living in the city. How was that like growing up here with all the access to art museums, art programs, music programs, like just busking on the street, like stuff like that?
2: Yeah. Well, I definitely did go to a lot of museums growing up. My mom wanted to take me to, you know, everything. She took me from the most avant-garde, like Yoko Ono art, with her experimental videos, to Monet, all these amazing visual artists who really just opened up my mind to what I could do. And of course, that was like the beginning, because I was listening to music at the same time. Mm-hmm. My dad actually was a musician. You know, he had a few bands and the guitar was laying around, but I had this little synthesizer. I think it was like Yamaha toy synthesizer, and I distinctly remember being, this one of my first memories, playing that thing.
1: Aww.
2: And it had like all these banked songs. It had Let It Be, like a little like mm-hmm. toy version of that. Aww. And other songs, I think Hallelujah, and but I would also play it, and I was really fascinated by it. And I think music was a really early just fascination for me, seeing my dad play the guitar, hearing my mom sing traditional Romanian songs with my grandma here and there. Mm-hmm. So it was like, it was there.
1: Yeah. And I did want to ask you, both of your parents are multi-hyphenate artists in their own right. Your mom has a history as a singer, a dancer, an actress, and your dad yeah. is a filmmaker, musician. What else?
2: Scientist.
1: Yeah, I think that's so fascinating. What was that like, having two artists as parents?
2: Wow. Well, it was definitely like, I, you know, when you're young, your home is your world, and you don't think anything else is different. Mm-hmm. And I think their passion for creating things and getting things done was just so inherent to my day-to-day life. I definitely do remember feeling this weird tension, though, because when I would see my mom in a play, I didn't understand that that was a play or a fiction.
1: Oh, yeah.
2: I thought it was real. So she would be in these, you know, kind of scary situations, and I wouldn't understand. It caused me a lot of duress.
1: Aww.
2: Yeah. And there's a film too where she's like also in a lot of duress that I saw when I was really young. But when I discovered that they are living in these alternative realities, which are, you know, theater and film, and they're creating these stories, it was really fascinating. Yeah. And every day was like a creative education. And they would always point me to things and want to like show me, you know, this is this from this certain era, or this is that. And we're going to watch these movies tonight that are very, you know, niche. Mm-hmm. And my dad made a point of exposing me to all these like really obscure things. And yeah. I was just so impressed by, I think, their willingness to stick to it, because mm-hmm. they both had their challenges, you know, maintaining that lifestyle. But they also were, and still are, very strong-willed and are always thinking about what's the next project and how am I going to evolve something. So that resolve has really inspired me.
1: Mm-hmm. Yeah, because it takes a lot of discipline, honestly, to be an artist,
2: mm-hmm.
1: to like sit down and hone your craft and not be distracted by the everyday humbum of life.
2: Yeah.
1: Yeah.
2: Truly. You have to kind of enter this different meditative headspace. And especially with the recent, you know, years we've been through that have been very chaotic, it's been really nice to have that space to go to. Mm-hmm. So I'm grateful to be a creative person. And I'm grateful to have parents who understand the journey.
1: Yeah.
2: And who, you know, they will also give me really good criticism too. Not in the sense of like tearing me down, but, you know, I'll hear what they have to say. And yeah, it's pretty constructive.
1: No, yeah, that's awesome that you can kind of have them for a sounding board.
2: Yeah.
1: You know, as well.
2: And I also have to mention they're collaborators too.
1: Mm-hmm.
2: I mean, my mom has been shooting my single covers.
1: Really?
2: For the past 3-4 years.
1: Oh, that's really sweet.
2: Because she's a really great photographer and mm-hmm. she's got a great eye, a great sense of play.
1: Mm-hmm.
2: And I was like, this would be really fun to just keep, you know, creating that back and forth between us. She shot the cover for Skee Ball, which is really cool and cinematic.
1: I like it a lot.
2: The angle, you know, yeah, of anticipation. So she understands story really well. And mm-hmm. that's why I was like, you need to take these pictures.
1: That's really beautiful that you're able to collaborate with your mother like that.
2: Yeah.
1: While we're on the topic,
2: mm-hmm.
1: the two of you recently did a performance art. Can you tell us about that? Because I really wish I got to go see that. Sounds incredible.
2: Yeah, we did do a performance art project at the TNT Gallery in the Tenderloin. Alexandru Salceanu invited us, and him and my mom are part of this Romanian art collective. And my mom is Romanian, to clarify. And yeah, they were doing a lot of projects together, and then Alexandru got this opportunity to do something in the Tenderloin and wanted us to activate the space. Mm-hmm. So my mom basically created this piece of movement that essentially is about intergenerational exchange. And she uses a lot of themes regarding borders and boundaries, whether that's language barriers or physical barriers, because that is something that is so visceral for her and her experience on the day to day. Even after living here for, you know, 30 plus years, she still feels like there's this weird, you know, disconnect
1: mm-hmm.
2: of being a foreigner. And that kind of, you know, how does she maintain what she left behind in me, born here, raised here, American? So I basically created a piece in open tuning. It's kind of nicknamed Angel Tuning, and I just played that. And she had written a poem, and then I took lyrics from the poem and incorporated it into the song.
1: Wow.
2: Yeah.
1: And didn't she incorporate dance into that as well?
2: She did. She did. She was moving outside of the space, and she does a lot of expansion, contraction, you know, movement and contrast with the wall. So basically I was playing inside the space. She was dancing outside of the space and kind of symbolizing this, you know, this impasse.
1: Mm-hmm.
2: And it was a bit of a continuation of something we did back in, dare I say, April, I think it was, where she... Oh, no, it was March, excuse me, where she and I basically maintained this like eye contact across the crowded room while she did dance and movement.
1: Wow.
2: And we created these mărțișori, which are traditionally given out in Romania on the 1st of March

0: renewal, and we made those together at the end of her performance, and it really struck a chord with people. So she was like, okay, we're gonna do something else, but we're gonna incorporate the music next time. So yeah, it's really fascinating to work with her, you know, and to develop this collaboration, you know, being mother and daughter.
1: Yeah, that's very powerful. And it is. Yeah. I feel like I don't think I've ever come across like a mother-daughter collaborative pairing in that way, where you're actually like doing very thought-provoking and unique like performance art like that. And even just even on other like different scales of collaborating on your album art and other things like that, I think that's really, really beautiful. And I wonder how that deepens like your mother-daughter connection and relationship, because mother and daughter relationships have their own, I would say, probably universal issues or like tensions.
0: Yeah. I think she and I have developed a real rapport of honesty, which I'm so grateful for. I mean, I'm an only child, if you couldn't tell everybody who's listening. She and I, we talk all the time. She is my go-to for advice. And at the same time, she's given me so much, you know, source of center and grounding. You know, I, being a creative person, being a musician, it can feel kind of like you're separated from reality a lot. And I think maintaining this linear, you know, collaboration with her grounds me, humbles me in a really important way. And it also enables her to feel free. I mean, she tells me that she feels more confident sometimes when I'm there with her, which is like it's a beautiful thing to think.
1: Yeah.
0: And yeah, I mean, we have our disputes over, you know, things creatively too sometimes, you know, but if anything, she's really inspired me as of late to be bold, to be as bold as possible, and to just activate strength, which is so unique, because generally as women, we're told to kind of do the opposite, you know, not necessarily take up space and be demure and be soft, which are beautiful things too, you know, and those are important depending on the context. But in the context of performance, yeah, my mom is like, you have to learn how to take the stage. She's theater trained. So that's what she's putting into me, I think.
1: Yeah. Well, I think this is a good time to take a break. And I think we can listen to one of your songs called Pulling Fits.
0: Yeah.
1: Would you like to say a quick little sentence or two about Pulling Fits?
0: Sure. Pulling Fits is, I think, the birth of my new sound. And that was written 2 years ago, but it came out a year later. So it came out last year, 2025. And it's the track that I think really started my new evolution. And it's all about, you know, getting dressed up.
1: Yay. And you certainly do pull fits. You're one of the most stylish people in San Francisco, I'll say.
0: You are also one of the most stylish people. For the record, folks. No. For the record, Apple Gomez is a style icon.
1: Aw, that's very generous of you to say. All right, well, we'll listen to Pulling Fits right now. And when we come back, we'll chat a little bit more about Davia.

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2: All right, folks, if you're just now tuning in, you are listening to BFF.fm, best frequencies forever. This show is called Bay Dream, where I highlight artists from the Bay Area and a little beyond it. My name is Apple, and we're chatting with Davia Schendel,
3: hey,
2: host of SF Retro and multi-hyphenate artist that just released a new single called Skee-Ball. And we just listened to Pulling Fits. And I also wanted to shout out Davia, because Davia is also a multi-instrumentalist, a music teacher, and a painter, oh, and a jewelry maker, and a great cook.
3: Whoa.
2: Yeah, Davia is one talented lady.
3: Well, that is a lot of praise coming from you, Miss Apple Gomez. Oh,
2: gosh.
3: And I have to put this on here. Apple and I are friends. Not only are we co-DJs, but we're friends. So yeah, this is why she knows all of this.
2: We're friends. But also, I knew some of this before we became good friends, you know, like you were a music teacher, which I think is really cool. What do you love most about teaching music?
3: I love sharing the joy of making music with other people. And I think especially in my songwriting classes, it's really fun to see people discover their own sound.
2: Yeah.
3: Because songwriting changed my life.
2: Yeah.
3: And when people, even if they're not going to be doing it professionally, get that experience and they're doing that, they have the best time. They see life through a different lens. And maybe they do discover this is something that they want to commit to. So it's cool to be that facilitator, like opening the door.
2: Yeah. I think that's really cool that you get to inspire others in that way. It's just crazy because an hour just is not enough time to talk about all the stuff I want to talk to you about. But I know that you spent time studying in Los Angeles and in New York City. And while you were in New York especially, I know you released some of your earlier singles. I'd love to know, like, those are three of the most, like, creative cities. I feel like a lot of great music and art has come out of there. What was it like living there, and how did, like, each city shape you, do you think, or inspire you as an artist, if at all?
3: Yeah, well, San Francisco, we've already talked about that. Los Angeles was the next city I lived in from the young age of 19 years old.
2: Aww.
3: Going there for college at UCLA. And I have to shout out my classmates, Spencer Martin and Max Havas, who helped me produce Skee-Ball, because we went to school together.
2: Oh, so we all went, awesome.
3: Yeah, we went to theater school. And that is a really, really interesting kind of origin for all of us. But we all do music as well. And yeah, so I met those guys there, and we did a lot of different projects. And I think in Los Angeles, it was so massive. The sprawl, the urban sprawl, was so huge. Having to kind of process that and travel around it was really exciting for me, because it was so new. But it was also exhausting. And college is, I think, in general, just an exhausting experience for everybody. So by the end, I felt pretty drained, and I was kind of looking for a reset. And I had gotten into school in New York, but I decided to not go because I wanted to be a little bit closer to home. And I got a really good scholarship. So I was like, I'm not going to spend more money than I have to go to school. But I got into a grad program in New York. I went to NYU. So right after undergrad, I moved to New York.
2: Wow.
3: And that was like a very cool kind of reset. And that's where I met Scott Greenberg, who plays guitar on a lot of my tracks. And he plays lead guitar on Skee-Ball, and he kills it.
2: Oh, wow.
3: And he's playing a lot of, you know, guitar parts on my new album. And he and I kind of bonded over a really bizarre class that we took, because, you know, everybody was really dramatic and kind of having meltdowns every day in this, you know, class.
2: Really?
3: And we were just there trying to, like, you know, get through. And we discovered that we do music, and it was really nice to kind of bond over that. And he's an excellent artist and super talented guitar player. And in New York, I think that's where I kind of started to sharpen my skills. I learned a lot of technical skills. I learned how to play you know, bass when I was in New York. I learned how to mix like records mm-hmm. in New York, thanks to my professor, Kevin Killen, who is still a mentor of mine. And it was just where I kind of leveled up in terms of profession. And I also studied film, learned how to shoot, edit. It was an exciting time for sure. It was really kind of this crazy 6-year period, but it forced me to grow a lot.
2: Of course. Yeah. New York, especially, I feel it's so hustle and bustle.
3: Mm-hmm.
2: And it's so beautiful. Like when I went to New York, I felt like every time I was walking down the street, I felt like I was in a movie.
3: I did feel like I was in a movie every day. And definitely that heightened feeling of living was very inspiring
2: mm-hmm.
3: as an artist, as a musician, yeah. as somebody who just also is romantic about the past. So many things popping out from here and there when I would walk around New York. I'd just be like, oh my God, this is like where everything happened
2: yeah.
3: that I've been reading about. What the hell, mm-hmm. you know? I had a lot of fun and I lived really close to CBGB's, which obviously is
2: wow.
3: not a club anymore.
2: What a dream.
3: But that whole area,
2: yeah.
3: you know, East Village. So kind of wild time.
2: Yeah. Well, that's really cool that you got to have that experience. And really quick, just for the sake of time,
3: mm-hmm.
2: we only have to make it quick, but you had the opportunity to work on a film score.
3: Yes, I did.
2: Can you tell us about that? Because I feel like that is just so interesting to me. What's that process like?
3: Well, I've been working on a few film scores this past year. One with animator and one with Shen Wu on a couple of her short films. And film scoring is definitely something that I love to do because I get to interpret. I don't necessarily have to generate all of the narrative. You know, I see the film in front of me. I see the story. I see the characters. And it's so fun to be like, what would this character's instrument be?
2: Yeah.
3: And you discover new sides of your sound mm-hmm. because of that.
2: Yeah.
3: Because you're forced to get out of your routine. And then you get to see it married to the screen.
2: Mm-hmm.
3: And that's really fun. It gets to live in that space where people are hearing your music. So I've been really enjoying that, and I hope to do more of that work. If anybody's listening, I'd be happy to work on your score.
2: Yeah.
3: Yeah.
2: That's like probably one of the coolest gigs in the world to me.
3: It is.
2: Yeah. Well, one thing I always ask my guests when they come on my show is what are their favorite Bay Area artists?
3: Yeah.
2: And you provided a little list for me. We won't have time to listen to all the songs you selected, but I'd love for you to share.
3: Yes. Well, I think we're going to be hearing from Four Horses and System Exclusive.
2: Mm-hmm.
3: So a little bit on both. Four Horses, of course, are some of the best rock and rollers here today.
2: Yeah.
3: Of course, I met Kayla here at BFF. And it's really exciting to see her and her group evolve as well. They just got a new name and they're diving into it. And they're super inspiring. We've played a couple shows together so far, which is really fun.
2: Yeah, I bet.
3: So it kind of feels like we're coming up in the same class, if mm-hmm. you will.
2: Mm-hmm.
3: And I would love to collaborate with them at some point. We need to make that happen. But I love their track Spider. I remember hearing it live and that one just immediately sunk into my brain. I was like, this is so dynamic. This is so cool. And it's just fun to watch them on stage together. They have a great, great rapport and energy.
2: Yeah.
3: And then System Exclusive, of course, I saw for the first time at Total Accord Fest last year, which I also performed at, and they just blew me away. Two people, you know, and
2: it's insane
3: what they create with just two people on stage.
2: Yeah.
3: And they're super exciting and they've got this 80s throwback sound, but Ari's lead vocals are just so dynamic and the way she moves on stage, it's a real show.
2: Mm-hmm.
3: And I love seeing them, and I think they're playing a show at the Bottom of the Hill coming up, if not the week this goes out. So yeah. And then other local artists that I really like, of course, are Gloomy June. you know, Lexi and I are tight, and we're actually going to be working on some stuff in the next few months together.
2: Oh, great.
3: Soft launching our duo project here. But, and then of course, Grublin. I love Grublin. And Ellie is a legend and a superstar.
2: Yes, she is.
3: And of course, Spencer Noble, who I'm going to be playing a show with on Halloween weekend.
2: Ooh.
3: So we're going to be doing Ram, Paul McCartney and Linda McCartney's Ram in full. So you should all come see that. The ticket link is live. So I'm promo.
2: Super. Where is that going to be and what day?
3: It's going to be at the Kilowatt.
2: Ew.
3: On October 29th.
2: Superb.
3: Be there.
2: Yeah, San Francisco, the Bay Area in general, does Halloween so well. So many cover shows, yeah. And they're all so great. And it's a great way to get to know the local music scene. Davia, thank you so much for coming on Bay Dream today.
3: It's been my absolute pleasure and honor.
2: Yay. Let's do a rapid fire association game. Yeah. I'll name an You name any song that first comes to mind that you think fits most with it.
3: Okay.
2: Maybe I'll just do arcade or fair, because I don't know if I can remember all the arcade
3: whatever
2: games.
3: You want.
2: Fair, fairground game. Okay, apple, apple bobbing. Bobbing for apples.
3: Apple bobbing for apples. Oh my God. Escapade, Janet Jackson.
2: Ooh, okay. Okay, next one. The air hockey.
3: Panama, Van Halen.
2: I love that. Pac-Man.
3: Ooh, Whip It, Devo.
2: The game where you hit the heavy hammer on the scale and the thing goes up really high.
3: When the levee breaks, Led Zeppelin.
2: Oh, yeah. Okay.
3: This is wild.
2: Pinball.
3: Ooh, well, Pinball Wizard.
2: Pinball Wizard.
3: Tommy, The Who, you know?
2: Ooh,
3: gotta
2: yeah.
3: mention that.
2: Okay, I think that's
3: it.
2: I think that's good. There, I'm realizing that there are so many games that I don't know the
3: there
2: names of.
3: There are so many.
2: Thank you so much again for coming on. Where can our audience members find you? And are there any upcoming dates that we should mark on our calendars?
3: You can find me on Bandcamp. You can find me on most streaming services around the world. You can also find me on Instagram. You can find me on Substack. You can.
2: Oh, yeah.
3: I have a Substack, which is called Zeitgeist Deterrent. Upcoming dates, I'm going to be playing Civic Center Soundtrack, which is like a daytime event on October 20th. I'm going to be playing that Halloween show at the Kilowatt with a bunch of other fantastic folks on October 29th. And this is a scoop. I'm going to be playing at the Lost Church on December 2nd.
2: Ooh, yay.
3: And my mentor, Philip Greenleaf, is going to be playing that as well with his trio Città di Viti, which is inspired by the film scores of Antonioni's movies.
2: Ooh.
3: So it's going to be a fun night.
2: Well, thanks again. We are going to end this episode of Bay Dream, the 101th. The 101 episode.
3: Congrats to 100 episodes. It's huge.
2: Thank you. We're going to close out the show with Spider by Four Horses and Who the F Are You by System Exclusive. Everyone, I hope you have a great day. Thank you for being a listener, and go be sure to support Davia.
3: And support Bay Dream. Bay Dream forever.
2: Aww. Okay, thank you. Bye.

0: Is this thing on?
1: Yep. Check. Welcome back. You're listening to Talk and Noise at Night. This is not your usual familiar voice that's happening. And that's for a very specific reason. Today, I want to offer a congrats on the 4-year anniversary and the last anniversary of the show as it stands. I'm so, so happy to be back. I was on a few episodes back, and tonight I will be guest hosting. My name is Siete Agua, and I am here to welcome your illustrious guest, the host of the show, and one of my favorite people in the world, especially when we're talking about music, or I'm getting to listen.
0: I'm gonna cry. Please stop.
1: That's what's happening tonight. I'll let you introduce yourself.
0: Hi, I am Leilani J.R. Taylor. You know, using the J.R. sounds so much more cunty than me giving you my full government middle name. And that's probably safer in this day and age. Hi, yes, I host this show, a little show called Talking Noise at Night. And tonight I am giving y'all my timeless capsule. So if you have guessed it on this show, y'all have had to create 90-minute playlists that are supposed to like be your thumbprint, and now I give you mine, and that's weird because I thought about death a lot. I know that's kind of freaky, and there were some alternate titles for the episode because this one is, what is it, Yearn Yap Yang. Some alternate titles was like Admin Pussy Reveal, and I was like, oh, that's gonna be crazy, like, to read that broadcast. And then another one was like Gorilla Grip Heart, and then I was like, oh, that's also
1: okay, the alliteration here.
0: Bless my gorilla, it's grip good. Heart. And then another one was just going to be, damn, Esoteric Crush For Real. Like, I don't know, do I say more words? Do I start with like, oh, I don't even know how to answer my own interview questions. You
1: let's
0: got
1: let
0: this.
1: The song speak through you.
0: Okay.
1: Mm-hmm. So as you mentioned, this is sort of your sonic thumbprint. As we begin to listen, I'm curious what your lens for this playlist is. If there are overarching themes or versions of yourself that you're speaking through, just let this be a time capsule. Let me know.
0: Okay, so at first I was like, I am a millennial menace, JK. When I first started pulling songs, which was maybe about a month and a half ago, I was listening to a lot of ambient stuff, and I was like, ooh, music that makes me cry. But I was like, a lot of music makes me cry. So that's not necessarily like the only thing that I wanted to bring to this, because also I gave myself an additional challenge as the host of the show to not play songs that I've already played on this show or that guests have put on here, because a lot of my friends have put songs that I was like, damn. So going kind of close to last in this has posed a challenge on top of, yeah, kind of being omnipresent in the making of this little project or whatever. And then this morning I was in bed and I was at like almost 2 hours worth of music, and I was like, how do I cut this down to 90 minutes? So I thought about all of the music that put me at the top of the rabbit hole that I dove down to get to like where my taste is today. And I also challenged myself to try to not use songs that like my parents showed me, you know what I mean? Like this is definitely like my curated music taste versus my like absorbed music taste from friends, family, and honestly just like being a person that works in music and like the art industry. So yeah, this is actually my secret place. And then I made a joke about it being gender euphoria, because those are like that's an overarching theme, or like those are sonic ties. Like most of the men are singing in falsetto, and if that doesn't tell you anything about me and non-binaryism, I'm so sorry. I don't think we've met.
1: Yeah, I was going to say.
0: I'm always talking about non-binaryism. And then I listen to this playlist. And then one song specifically, it's the final song. Or no, it's the second to last song by, what is it? Sandra St. Victor. I thought that woman was a man. My whole life. Her voice has so much range and so much texture. Ugh. And then sound design, obviously. I'm an audiophile, so like anything that gave me like a visceral experience that I was just like, oh, this sounds like insert blank cinematic experience. Which,
1: yes.
0: You're in for a treat.
1: My life is a movie.
0: Hashtag yeah. My life is a movie, but also an erotic film with a storyline, not a porno, an erotic film or a movie with just really well-written sex scenes. Cause I feel like some of the nasty music on here is you're in for a treat.
1: Yeah. Well, it's curated by you. So I'm really excited to get to know you through this.
0: Also more. Just existentialism. Like I am both a romantic and I'm realizing an existentialist. Cause like, I was midway through this playlist, like listening to it on my way to the gym and through my workout. And I was like, oh my God, I'm going to die one day. What is that going to feel like? And then I started thinking about it and then thinking about like the curtain or the movie fading to black. And I was like, whoa. And I like had like a panic attack uh-huh. before getting on the bus. And it was nice.
1: Okay.
0: Should we?
1: Yeah, you were feeling the feelings. And I'm going to try to guess where those visceral parts are.
0: Ooh.
1: But I'm sure it'll happen.
0: And yeah.
1: Let's get into it.
0: Heavy breathing. Yeah.

0: Mic's on. Mic's on.
1: Woo!
2: We got okay. Time to talk.
1: Yeah, I'm just ruminating. That's why I'm quiet. Thank you so much for that. I wanted to ask about this set of songs that we just heard, and just noticing a lot of just like strong bassline riffs leading us through, and some really beautiful lyricism.
2: Ooh.
1: And I'm curious what the things that you notice in music are, like the things that you notice overarchingly. And yeah, if you were aware that,
0: oh, this was lyrically,
1: if you were aware of that,
0: I am aware,
1: it's really leaning into some things.
0: When I listen to music in general, like, I listen for lyrics because I am a wordy, heady bitch, and that's just my vibe. Like, but specifically, okay, going back to the visceral thing, I can tell you a story about Erotic City, and it ties into Tour de France as well. Because not just lyrics, but context of where I've heard the song and drawing parallels. And antimatter. So my freshman year of high school, on my first day of school, I got dumped by my boyfriend at the time. Via note, mind you. Well, it wasn't even a note. It was like a 3.5 page letter.
1: Was this like a summer boo? Like, how?
0: He was my friend's stepbrother, and he was going into his sophomore year of high school. I know, that's so.
1: He was getting too cool.
0: Yeah. Oh, and he was only a JV football player. I'm like, girl, please. Okay, you did me a solid because leveled up, but we're not going to talk about that. But I had a music library already, and I was working out, like doing volleyball conditioning, and then, and like I was going ham, like running to Seeing Sounds. And then somehow along the way, oh, I was watching Purple Rain a lot. I don't know why that movie was such a comfort for me at the age of like, what, 13, 14? But it was. And from that soundtrack, I found Erotic City on LimeWire. And the first time I heard that song, I don't know. It's a gay awakening track because like my volleyball team was very lesbianic. And this is when I was still cosplaying as a lesbian, but I was not out in that way. I know, this is so crazy. Oh, the lore is crazy and deep. Okay.
1: That makes sense for a high schooler. Yeah.
0: Yeah, no, my parents didn't know I was like definitely down bad about girls.
1: Okay.
0: But I was like, oh. Like, I don't know, the way Prince was describing this woman.
1: I was gonna say, did you like Prince?
0: I loved Prince. Yeah. Prince was giving me gender euphoria. And then, like, I would also hear, if I was your girlfriend. I was like, oh, my God, it's a man singing like a woman singing about being. I was like, he's a lesbian. Yeah, that was, that song did it for me. So then I was running to Erotic City and Seeing Sounds. And whenever my, like, workout playlist was on shuffle, I feel like it just gives PMDD. And then Tour de France was actually used in another comfort movie of mine at the time, Breakin'. So the movie about breakdancing. So mm-hmm. The scene where the dude was dancing with the broom.
1: Yeah, I know exactly what you're talking about.
0: Yeah, and it's floating. I saw a making of that scene, and they said that it was Kraftwerk. And mm-hmm. then down the Kraftwerk rabbit hole, I was already into the Blue Man Group, so I ended up seeing them like some years later. Mm-hmm. Live. And then I got into Daft Punk, and now here we are, and I'm into like funk karaoke, which is like all the same kind of electro beat.
1: Yeah.
0: So yeah, lyricism. Also, just going back to what I said about this Bad Bad Not Good track with Charlotte Day Wilson, like Charlotte Day Wilson, I said I wish I'd never felt the feelings of this song again. Because the way, like, she makes callbacks to, like, Aaliyah. Like, when she's like, got you enticed from the middle. And then just, like, yearning. Like, the yearning. Like, just get rid of your man, girl. I'm right here. I was like, okay, I am culturally sapphic. And maybe we'll end it there while we get into this next segment of
1: songs.
0: Yeah,
1: we would go on too long if I had anything to say about that. But
0: all right, that's all y'all get.

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0: Whoa, cool.

0: Yes, remix. We are having some technical difficulties, but we'll get back into it in just a second.
1: Will you hand me my headphones from my bag?
0: Absolutely. Give me just a moment.
1: I love technology. Don't you guys? Okay, well, I can give you guys a quick anecdote about these other songs. So, oh, thank you. And then will you hand me that aux cord? Funny thing is, that Colt song, I heard Abducted. I think it was on a Pandora station. I think it was on, it came out on like either Two Door Cinema Club or Passion Pit Radio. And then I got stoned and I listened to the whole album. And when I tell you, I was crying on my air mattress. Yeah. And then I was like, I have to get out of here. I have to find a way out of here. And now look at me. I live in the Bay. Anywho, here's the right song. Oh, okay. I lied. One more second. Dun, dun, dun, dun, dun.

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1: This okay. top track has a long ass intro. So, okay.
2: I have to hear your Outkast story.
1: So, the whole world, the first time I saw that music video, I think I had to be 7 or 8. And I saw, no, maybe 6 or 7. And I saw it on 106 in Park as I was getting ready to go trick-or-treating. Funny thing is, I was dressed as a go-go dancer that year. And because I am, or was, a little black girl, someone was like, what are you, Little Kim? And my mom almost flashed her pistol at that man at his front door. Trick or treat. So, fast forward to me being 19 years old, first time in New York. I got to see Outkast do that live, and they brought out Killer Mike, and I totally made out with some random man in that audience to that song. Oh, to be 19 again, right? But this is also after being at Grimes' set before, number one, before she was canceled. Number two, right before Outkast went on, so they were the headliners, and Grimes ended her set early so that we could all catch Outkast and get a good spot. So the way that field was, this was at Randall's Island Park at Governor's Ball 2014. If you've ever seen SpongeBob and you've seen the episode where that bus of like anchovies pulls up to the Krusty Krab, and it's just like they're in this like little watchtower and it's like waves of heads. That's what the Outkast audience looked like. And we were in the middle of that. And yeah, like I was with my best friend roommate at the time. And like we were all just so geeked about Andre 3000, Big Boy, Killer Mike. They brought out Sleepy Brown for like other tracks. Like, we're just, like, singing these songs to each other. And, like, I think this was probably, like, my first time experiencing music with strangers and being like, damn, you just get it and I don't even know you. So, yeah, like, the kiss wasn't necessarily romantic, but we were just, like, singing the whole world. And then we're just, like, hand over each other's shoulder. And then we just look at each other and we just, like, start kissing. So I was like, yeah.
2: Maybe I love that.
1: Maybe this is homo-bromantic.
2: I mean, I assume that's, like, the feeling that people get on New Year's, you know, of just, like, being absolutely emphatic about
1: literally
2: something that like is a shared experience.
1: Yes.
2: And I would do that today, you know.
1: Yes. Me being like, would I used to something that this playlist has brought up for me is like, damn, I used to be really carefree until people made me aware of the evils. And it's not like I was naive and oblivious of the evils, because like I was into The Whole World by Outkast, where they literally said, enemy of the state, is it the Republican or Democratic candidate? Like, motherfucker, I knew what was going on. But like, it's just like the, oh, you're kissing strangers and you're a young, quote unquote, girl. You're gonna get mono. And I'm like, am I? Like, don't they got meds for that? Like, I don't know. Yeah. I was so like down. And then at the Grimes set, yes, there was like some 4'9" butch lesbian feeding me a Miller High Life while I was just dancing. God, festivals. Anyway. Oh, I feel so vulnerable. Someone is gonna sound clip this and go, so what was that?
2: And that's kind of why I had you tell this story, because I need it. I need to be able to listen back to this.
1: Me being like, yeah, shout out to that bro.
2: And a carefree time. Yeah, I do see that in these tracks. I think that's a perfect segue into my next question, which is, like, how would you describe easy listening?
1: Ooh, okay, once again, love that this was like, can I give a little context as to why I wrote this question in this series?
2: Yes, please do.
1: Okay, cool. So shout out to Infinite Jess, because she did a radio episode on another station, and she talked about what is a canon. And that made me think, and I was like, okay, a canon is something that's probably, like, you know, defined as a classic over time, maybe even over multiple, like, genres and subgenres. Like, it is a consensus-based classic, right? And I was thinking about that in terms of easy listening, because club, I can say that I have spent my whole life being in the club, like, from youth to now, and I don't see myself leaving. But when I was also talking about what my secret place is with music, is like, this goes into the thing where I said in the caption, like, this makes me think about death, or like songs that make me think about not just the life that I'm living, but like the life that I have on the horizon, and then like the legacy that will follow, like, when my, like, body doesn't exist anymore. And that might be a little, like, morbid, but it's also not morbid, because I'm also just like, these songs are like pleasure maxing. Yeah. Like, yes, there's a lot of, like, horny music, and there's a lot of, like, there's, like, so much sexual content in this playlist, but also, like, the vaporwave track being very droney. Like, this is why I listen to vaporwave. I think that things that can be very repetitive and that remind me of the mundane also make me celebrate the mundane. So easy listening to me is stuff that I can listen to the lyrics and kind of just, like, be at peace with, like, living, you know? And it doesn't have any specific, like, sound to it. Even though bass is very soothing to me. Like, I fell asleep on top of a subwoofer once at a Paranoid London show. Like, they're doing live hardware in front of me, and I'm, like, visibly falling asleep.
2: The vibrations.
1: Bass lulls me. Maybe even easy listening is, like, a voice that I can put on repeat constantly. Okay, cool. I was like, I have a minute left. Yeah, personally, like, Tizo Touchdown's voice is that of a cherub, and that man is gorgeous. Okay, easy listening for me is just some man with a falsetto.
2: Yeah, I was gonna say, it sounds like sexy men, sexy maybe. Women, sexy people singing.
1: Maybe it's just me. It's what I want
2: to
1: be
2: out to you.
1: It's what I want to be. I want to serenade people eventually. Damn, I feel outed. I'm giggling. Oh, God. Hi, my name is Leilani Taylor, and I'm a romantic with hope.
2: A hopeful romantic.
1: A hopeful romantic, and also an existentialist.
2: Oh. Yeah, thank you for sharing.
1: Oh, Calvin Roan. Okay. Easy listening for real. Have your way in me. I heard this song in the church for the first time and started bawling at the age of 7. The end.

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Thank you.

0: I ain't bragging, I ain't boasting, it's the way it go. I ain't bragging, I ain't boasting, it's the way it is. Better guard your kids, guard your face, better guard your body. We want the place, we here. Fuck bitches, it's Young Money. Nigga.
1: This time I'm actually turning down the right music track. Because I had, never mind the other aux on.
2: You get a pass because this is your episode.
1: So. Yay, all my technical flaws and all. And we're doing so good on time. Look at us. What a perfect day. Oh my gosh.
2: It's been great.
1: I get two birthdays a year, guys. This is so lucky.
2: Woo, woo, woo. And you got some safflower. I did just want to say that I happened to get safflower for you and you're wearing orange pants.
1: Wait, so what are the healing properties? What can I do with this flower?
2: I mean, you can look at it and enjoy it, but if you want to ingest it.
1: Can I ingest it?
2: Yeah, you can ingest it.
1: Because, like, you know you can cook sunflowers.
2: Mm-hmm. Safflower, usually the oil is taken. Have you ever had safflower oil?
1: Yeah, it's used in a lot of gluten-free baking.
2: Yeah, it'd also be a good topical, like, carrier oil. Yeah.
1: But I'm scheming.
2: It was just too pretty to pass up.
1: Thank you. Yes. See, I'm spoiled. Remember when Tizo said, treat me like a lady tonight. Ah, look, be a lady tonight. I've seen me being like, oh, stop.
2: Tizo sees you.
1: Every bruh just wants to be a lady. Just like a little bit. That's what this playlist is about.
2: Look at me. You ain't wrong. Luck be a lady.
1: Literally.
2: Except if it's not luck, it's definitely a lot of work.
1: Say that. Hashtag luck be a labor. Are we poets? Are you not a poet?
2: Rename the episode right now. No, I'm just kidding.
1: Me going, us doing a bonus episode and it's just us going. So have you ever heard this song before? Tell me everything you know. And then it's only 5 songs for 2 hours because we know the song.
2: Because we know all the songs so well. And we have a million stories about each of them.
1: Exactly.
2: Yeah. Oh my gosh.
1: Is it final question time?
2: It is final question time. That's why I got closer.
1: I get to talk about. I know it. I already know it
2: because you wrote it. But I'm still going to ask it. Do you have any listening rituals and what are they?
1: So this was probably the hardest question to answer because, like I said, music is my secret place. Even though I am public facing with performing other people's songs. And I mean, there was a period of time where I used to sing, once again, other people's songs, but I was in choir and stuff. I am a vocalist. As of late, my practice has been to go sit on the water and just listen to music that makes me cry. And sometimes it's an ambient album. Sometimes it's literally Calvin Bernard Roan, Living Me Jesus. Sometimes it's a whole gospel playlist. Sometimes it is rap music. Like, I put those two songs together, and this is a part of like my listening ritual, is always finding maybe like the secular counterpart to a, what's it called? Finding the secular counterpart to a gospel song that talks about the same thing. Mm-hmm. And in a weird way, like that grounds like my sense of faith. Because I don't believe in a practice of spirituality that's not rooted in like the like mundane. Jesus was down with sex workers, thugs, and he even smacked the person for disrespecting his daddy's house. So I just think about like, this is also why I put hustler music right after it. Like, that is a prayer. And yeah, I'm always just thinking about like, just like practical sorcery and practical ways to apply spiritual lessons. So that's like one of my rituals. Another is singing in the shower. Oh yeah, most of these songs are songs I was singing down in the shower. Especially these
2: to be car karaoke.
1: Oh my gosh, yes. If anybody, well, because I run into people all the time. Shout out to everybody that's like seen me in the last couple days just walking around in my bonnet, just doing my errands in Oakland. This makes me feel very mayorly, very mayoral.
2: Yeah. It's because the weather's been nice.
1: Oh my God. Yes. Oakland. Yeah.
2: The other day, my homie just, I was coming out of Kaiser. They caught me on the corner and gave me a ride home. Or not ride home, like to my destination. And it was like the nicest, you know, can I hop in? Like perfectly timed. Like, I don't know. I think that those are some of the blessings of living in Oakland. But I do want to call back to you just talking about gospel. And I feel like it does go to show just how like things can be deeply devotional and go so many ways. Mm-hmm. Like devotion goes so many ways. Like it is, yeah, it can be like, it can be erotic. It can be like camaraderie based.
1: There's literally a sculpture. It's in a cathedral. Oh my gosh. It's like, I think it's called like Woman in Ecstasy or something like that. But it was literally a woman catching the Holy Ghost, but it looked like she's having an orgasm and she's being held by like another woman of like the monastery.
2: Whoa.
1: Yeah, I did a whole paper on it in college.
2: Hell yeah.
1: So when you said it is erotic, like you took the words out of my mouth because I'm also just like, oh, fine. Since I've already been like, I sing in the shower to music. I also feel like music and playlisting is a very big part of like sensual activities. Like if I'm down bad about somebody, I'm sure I have 1,000 playlists about them in multiple contexts. Like I made some great breakup playlists this year. I would say that. I made some great situationship playlists too.
2: Okay.
1: But I look forward to having like a new like playlist to woo somebody. Don't look at me like that.
2: I'm rubbing my hands together like a fly. I'm like, I have guesses, but not for on air.
1: I also just feel like everybody's like, don't fall in love with a DJ. Like, I keep running into songs or, like, casually overhearing people being like, oh, don't ever date a DJ. Or, like, literally a song came up on my YouTube algorithm that was, like, never date another DJ or something like that. And it's a house track. And I was like, I'm so sorry, but I'm a Virgo. And, like, people also love to cast out Virgos romantically. So maybe being both that and a DJ, I need to just go looking. I need to go looking for a twin.
2: Mm-hmm.
1: And this also just proves that I am not straight.
2: Yeah, I'm like your twin flame.
1: Twin flame, but also like
2: y'all like, are both homoerotic for each other, making playlists, but also,
1: yeah,
2: like just enjoying music.
1: Yeah, very
2: together.
1: That
2: together.
1: Also, both very like manual labor, efficient in manual labor. But yeah, speaking of horny. The last two songs are crazy. Read the lyrics. Actually, because we do have time and they're not super long. I'm going to give a little context about both of these songs. Starting with, what is it? It's called Come Over by Sandra St. Victor.
2: Pull up the lyrics right now.
1: Jesus Christ.
2: If you're listening.
1: Yeah. Oh, yeah. I thought you were telling me to pull up the lyrics. I was like, I'm not going to read them aloud like I did with Normani's Wild Side a couple years ago. I literally read them on this very show. I'm ready to do what it
2: do. What did you do when it got to P222?
1: Two. Yeah, I was like semi-singing it. It's very funny. I thought that Sandra St. Victor was like a Tevin Campbell for my most of my life. And then I looked like when I found out that she's a woman, I was like, okay, period. Because baritone register scaling up to like alto second soprano. But also, I didn't have words for this because the song is off of the movie A Thin Line Between Love and Hate with Martin Lawrence. And oh my gosh, what is her name? She plays the evil mother in the Tyler Perry movie. And she's like, oh my gosh, when she was like, you let that man. Yeah, it's crazy. I think, is it Madea's Family Reunion? Yes, she plays the evil mom in Madea's Family Reunion. And I forget her name. I only remember her name in the movie. But anywho, that movie has one of the illest soundtracks. Also, shout out to Bored Lord. There's a song on that soundtrack that has the chorus, won't you come with me to Chocolate City? So then an Oakland rap group flipped that song, and then Bored Lord flipped that song, and that was like really sentimental. And I was like, damn, this is coming up like right around the time where I have to do this playlist. Mm. So that's what made me go through that soundtrack, because it's also like one of my mom's like favorite, like it was one of her favorite things to just like play. I think I have the CD actually, because I took my mom's CD collection.
2: So, that's so sick.
1: Yeah. But this song is very simpy, and I was also just like, damn, women with these very androgynous singing voices singing sex songs that sound like gospel. Whoa, what a mind fuck. At an early age, I could not comprehend that that's like the thing that felt so like, it's not absurd, maybe not even blasphemous, but like another word that's similar to that, but like more along the lines of amazement. Got me. My, what is it? My gob was smacked. My flabbers gasted. And then my version of that, which is a song I'm closing with, which is I Need Love by Robin Thicke. Like, lyrically, he just said some shit that I was like, in middle school, I was like, you know, if this is what marriage is about, I'm down. Even though at that age, I was like, I'm never getting married. I'm never having kids. People are crazy. Bitches ain't shit but hoes and tricks. Hustler music. This be that motherfucking hustler music. So ride to it, y'all. Yeah, I was listening to both of those songs at the same time. In the same era. That's crazy. And now that I have put my old pussy on the table, we're going to listen to music. You got any last thoughts?
2: Worship your lover. That's all I'm going to say. If there's one thing you take away from these songs.
1: If you're not on all fours and barking, do you love them?
2: Until it's time for the breakup playlist, but you know what to do.
1: I mean, I have literally a whole, like, almost year's worth of breakup playlists on this very show. I can give you the titles of the episodes. Anywho, music?
2: Yes, music. Okay. Lead us out.
1: Thank you for listening to Talking Noise at Night. I am Leilani J.R. Taylor.
2: And I am Siete Agua.
1: Thank you for indulging us.
2: And this was tonight's episode, watching two besties yap about...
1: Yapping, yearning, and yanging.
2: And yanging.
1: Ooh, okay, Bay Area.
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1: Oops, I forgot I had this song on here, but we're just going straight into...

Bonjour, series more. This is your DJ One Brother Porter here on a little show I like to call Theme Changes. As often, as usual, as lovingly, I am attended to and associated with alongside my number one DJ, pre-J, AJ, BJ, one MC Rocksteady. Hey, MC Rocksteady. Tonight we're taking on a train that's off the rails, not filled with snails, but it is heading to a dark, dark place. Just kidding. We're talking about the apocalypse, rapture, everything that's going to happen when the world stops whirling. And I'll tell you, once it stops whirling, don't care about me, don't care about you, but right now, I do. So let me hook you up with some of these buttercups from songs long ago and songs that are to and fro. This is your DJ, Theme Changes. The apocalypse is nigh, and the sound is high. XOXOBFF.FM.

This is Brother Porter here, as often as lovingly as accompanied by DJ Rocksteady, Bissos, and we are listening to some music about the end of times, the end of days, the end of us and theys tonight on Theme Changes. 8 to 10, tell your friends. But let me tell you what we got down with, what we listened to, and how we're going to hit whoop back up. Starting off a little bit of What Is and What Should Never Be by the Zeppelins, War Pig by Black Sabbath, and It's the End of the World as We Know It. I feel not so bad about that. And just before, you heard Miss Skeeter Davis singing about the end of the world. We had a track called We Will Become Silhouettes. It's a cover. Oh, wait, hold on. Did I say The End of the World by The Cure? And then We Will Become Silhouettes by... Technically, it's by those Postal Service Boys, but the version I played was by The Shins, and I'm going to say it, it's better by them. C'est la vie. Postal Service put out one album, and they think they're the hottest shit in the world. The Shins put out a lot of albums, and they also think that, rumored, according to, the people that were in the Shins before the Shins were just the main guy. You know the name of the guy from the Shins? James something? Well, yeah, he kicked everybody out after, I think, the third album, right before they did the album, the Cool Gray one that I actually liked. But that's neither here. I don't think it's over there out either. Let me tell you the album. Port of Morrow. That was the name of the album. After Wincing the Night Away, he kicked everybody off the band. Then he started anew with Port of Morrow. Great album, I will tell you that much. I got the second, third, and fourth album by these Shins. James Mercer. All right. But hip hop, you don't stop. I'm going to give you something nice to enjoy. This is a Thundercat, two tracks by Thundercat, both off of the album Apocalypse. Here's Lotus and the John D.

0: You're a fool if you think I'll play this version of that song. This is your DJ Brother Porter here on a little show I like to call Theme Changes. Welcome and guten Morgen to you. If you can hear me, clap once. If you can hear me, clap two times. If you can hear me, enjoy yourselves. This is the end of the world. This is who we're playing. This is the hip hop happening here on Theme Changes. We started off that little section with two tracks by Thundercat, Lotus and the Jondi, and Tron Song, followed up with Apocalypse Dream by Tame Impala, which is a song, or which is an album we have at home. Yeah, we have Lonerism at home. You heard right after that Apocalypse Please by Muse. I'm going to tell you this. I think we're all fine on Muse. I think we're good. Then you had 99 Luftballons, the scariest song about the end of the world. We may not be as far away as we'd like to think. Up next, I'm gonna throw you around. I'm gonna hope you get down. I'm trying to figure out, do I want Sonic Youth or do I want some Nirvana sounds? What do you think? Which one?
1: Whatever one.
0: I asked two bands. Blondie or Nirvana?
1: Blondie.
0: Okay. We got some Blondie lined up. Enjoy this rapture.

0: That was a David Bowie song. Okay, but here's another one I could screw up.
1: What is it?
0: Am I gonna do this by myself?
1: Yeah, you should do it by yourself. Do it by yourself.
0: Okay, well, I think I'll try it in a different key. I'll try it in the normal key.
1: Yeah.
0: If it sounds bad.

0: The terror of blue skies. The terror of blue skies. The terror of blue skies has come over us all. This is your DJ Brother Porter here hanging out, doing the thing here on BFF.FM. The show is called Theme Changes. The co-host is often dangerous. My co-host, 1MC. Rocksteady out here, be in the bay. Love you, bay.
1: Love you.
0: All right, here we go. Let me tell you where you're listening to. We had a world and a round, and everything was out loud. This is your man, Brother Porter, telling you what you were getting down with. Started off that little sector with a Rapture by Blondie off their album Auto American. I also came up with the term. I don't think it's great, but I call it auto-American asphyxiation. Yep. After that, we had the track Do You Believe in Rapture by Sonic Youth. We're all getting out here some way, but eventually, hopefully. But, Thurston Moore can suck it. After that, we had The Man Who Sold the World, not the David Bowie version, but the Nirvana version, which I think pretty good. Pretty good. I like the way that Krist Novoselic plays the bass. Like, the way that they did all that, super clean, super mean. After that, we had, by David Bowie, the track 5 Years, because that's apparently all we got. We have until the end of the decade before we are destroyed by robots. So let's ride hard, buddy. After that, Through to You, Monkey Gone to Heaven by the Pixies off the amazing album Doolittle, and then the Apocalypse Song by St. Vincent when she was young and incorrigible, but now she's wildin'. And I mean that in a way. Best, worst, and in between. So, after the Apocalypse Song off their album Marry Me, we had Doom and Sun by Bachelor. Love that song, love that album, called Doom and Sun. And right now you hear some Pink Floyd. I put a little bit of The Wall on there because we're all going to be up against a wall one way or another. Maybe it's a seawall, maybe it's a Wall-E, who knows. The world is here. Peter Lord comes on Saturday. That's this is that. Theme Changes is gonna bring you another song about the end. You'll have some time to think it over, and that's love, my buddy. Enjoy.

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Everybody won't be treated all the same. There'll be a golden ladder reaching down when the man comes around. The hairs on your arm will stand up at the terror in each sip and in each sup. Will you partake of that last offered cup or disappear into the potter's ground when the man comes around? Hear the trumpets, hear the pipers. 100 million angels sing.

thorn tree. 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Listen to the words long written down. 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

0: Hey, Wham Bam Fam. This is your DJ, One Brother Porter, here. Theme changes. I'm the secret alley. We just had a neato cool time with the film projector man, some popcorns, and a little bit of Jamaica. And that's what we're up to. Let me tell you what we're listening to over the sound of the gorillas. And it was not a whole bunch, to be honest. A lot of it was just like two songs. It was mostly The End by The Doors. Most all of the 11-minute runtime. And then we had Earth Died Screaming by Tom Waits. Babe, what do you think of Tom Waits?
1: That was kooky.
0: It was kooky?
1: Yeah. I need to listen to more. Yeah. I'll give him another chance.
0: Alright. And then after that, we heard The Man Comes Around by Johnny Cash. I think that's his last album, American 4? I don't know. I think there was an American 5. He was extremely American before he died. God rest his soul. And, Johnny Cash has been dead for a while, right?
1: Yeah. All right. Tom Waits, 76 years old.
0: 76 years old.
1: Yeah.
0: Well, I hope he releases something I want to listen to soon. And, it's a positive thing. I hope that he releases something in the future while he's alive that I'll actually want to listen to. So far, it's just the song Going Out West. You heard that one?
1: Yeah, no.
0: No?
1: No.
0: It was, I'll show you when we... show you later.
1: Okay.
0: I'll show you on the way home.
1: Okay.
0: Right now, we're gonna go into the endgame, Tony. With a track by a band that broke up, right when we first started dating. And now they're going back on tour. This is Deep Valley with End of the World.

Once upon a time at the foot of a great mountain, there was a town where the people known as happy folk lived. Their very existence a mystery to the rest of the world, obscured as it was by great clouds. Here they played out their peaceful lives, innocent of the litany of excess and violence that was growing in the world below. To live in harmony with the spirit of the mountain called Monkey was enough. Then one day, strange folk arrived in the town. They came in camouflage, hidden behind dark glasses, but no one noticed them. They only saw shadows. You see, without the truth of the eyes, the happy folk were blind.

0: In time, the strange folk found their way into the higher reaches of the mountain, and it was there that they found the caves of unimaginable sincerity and beauty. By chance, they stumbled upon the place where all good souls come to rest. The strange folk, they coveted the jewels in these caves above all things, and soon they began to mine the mountain, its rich scene fueling the chaos of their own world. Meanwhile, down in the town, the happy folks slept restlessly, their dreams invaded by shadowy figures digging away at their souls. Every day, people would wake and stare at the mountain. Why was it bringing darkness into their lives? And as the strange folk mined deeper and deeper into the mountain, holes began to appear, bringing with them a cold and bitter wind that chilled the very soul of the monkey. For the first time, the happy folk felt fearful, for they knew that soon the monkey would stir from its deep sleep. Then there came a sound, distant first, that grew into cacophony so immense that it could be heard far away in space. There were no screams. There was no time. The mountain called Monkey had spoken. There was only fire. And then, nothing.
1: Oh, a little town in USA, time has come to

0: And this is where I leave you. This is DJ and company. This is your brother Porter here on Theme Changes every Wednesday, 8 to 10. Tell your friends, tell your friends, only on BFF.FM, the best frequencies for ever. And we had a good time tonight. I played you a few songs about the end of the world. It's okay. It's not happening for another short amount of time. So let's live like we love and love like we live at home in bed. So, I'll tell you what you're just listening to, starting off with End of the World by Deep Valley off their album Cistrionics. They will be playing at the Cornerstone in Berkeley December 2nd. I think we're going to be there. We followed that up with Smashing Pumpkins and their track The Beginning is the End is the Beginning is the End is the End is Beginning is the Beckoning. Then The Biggest Banger in the World, I Don't Want to Miss a Thing by Aerosmith. That song's great. Like, when you really need a power ballad, I Don't Want to Miss a Thing. And right after that, you had the brilliant track Fire Coming Out of a Monkey's Head by Gorillaz. Rest in peace, Dennis Hopper. Let's see how many people on this playlist are dead. One. The Left Balloon people are probably dead. David Bowie's dead. Nirvana's dead. Johnny Cash is dead. And yeah. Oh, Dead to Rights. Dead to Fights. I will see you another night. This is Wednesday. This is 8 p.m. This is Theme Changes. We'll be back in the future. Say goodbye, darling.
1: Good night.
0: And good luck. I'll see you on the flip-flop.

Good gracious. That Sketch for Summer seems to get shorter every show. When I started, I swear it was a 3-minute song. Now I think Stay Fabulous. FYI, Stay Fabulous is the closer. That got shorter too. Maybe it's like old age, bone decay, things like that, shrinkage. It could totally be a thing, right? Welcome to Altered Images. This is that show. We, goodness gracious me, are altered images. I personally am Paul Pressburger. Here for a good time. Not necessarily a long time. I'm here for 2 hours, basically. But I do it every week. So, you know, this is great, right? I mean, we appreciate this. Surely you do. This is my annual pre-Libra season whatever theme. And I'll be doggoned if it's kind of a continuation of last week's show where I play a good deal of the tracks that made the show. Yes, that made me. Yes, indeed. All of the stuff where I'm like, okay, if I were to do a show, it would be this here format. I would play these here songs. And then hopefully I won't run out of songs. 253 show-laters. Show-laters. I guess it's a show now. That's kind of the thing. Hey, how about if I talked over a little something? Oh, yeah. Never ran out of songs. Doesn't look like I'm ever gonna. So tonight is house cleaning, various bits of banging business. And then next month, I mean, it's already a month. It's the end of September. You know what that means? My birthday is September 23rd. It's the first day of Libra season. Libra season, I go whole hog. I used to adopt a whole new identity. I became a DJ named Libra Season. He sounded exactly like me. They might be back. I make no promises. I make no unpromises either. You know? Could go either way. Could and would. Who knows? No one is safe. Surely not me. But I have a lot of fun, funky, fabulous faves. You know, just for kicks. Sounded good so far. This is BFF.FM. You're listening to The Thing. Hey, it happens. They put me here. And the idea was, why can't we live together? And truth be told, we could. You know, I've never left. I can't leave. I didn't start this show to play The Smurf by Tyrone Brunson, and I'm not going to play it now. But in the tradition of not making promises, there are no promises. And honestly, I can't promise that I won't make any promises. That's just the way it goes sometimes. One thing that I did plan to do a lot of, and I never stopped, was play a bunch of Chic Organization masterpieces. And I think I've really whammed the hammer on a couple of tracks. But in my defense, I don't play the short versions, and I never tire of them, so neither should you. And without further, because this is kind of one of the songs, you know, like this one, Why, Carly Simon, Sister Sledge's Lost in Music. I mean, this is just one of the
Underline, exclamation point, jams. Unaltered images here, suit for one.

did a few things, went out wild and just played song after song after song. Normally, I miss you so much. Here on the Altered Images Show, this being Powell Pressburger, the person missing you, in theory. That was Snakefinger, his cover of Kraftwerk's The Model. If you're me, an essential. If you're anyone else, probably not. But you're here, so maybe so. Maybe so. Snakefinger, The Model. God Bless on original Ralph Records vinyl. We started that with Super One by Chic. One sung by Bernard Edwards. I love a baritone. That song really gets me whilst never getting old. After Soup for One, we went to One on One. A little Hall & Oates, but Bless Bess. A fun 12-inch club mix. After that, Howard Devoto, singer from Magazine, the original lead vocalist in the Buzzcocks, and Rainy Season from his album Jerky Versions of the Dream. Off their third album, Bite, that was Altered Images, the show's namesake. I mean, there's some continuity right here. And Don't Talk to Me About Love. Sadly, that was to be their last album. Because of fun dance-oriented material like that. Which on one hand was the way post-punk was going. And on the other hand, not where people anticipated that the band Altered Images would go. So, sadly, it was not received as well as the first two albums. Doggone shame, because I think Bite is possibly, well, Pinky Blue is a great record. Hard to top Pinky Blue. But of three albums, I think Bite is their second best. Here we are, though. Still worshiping the very earth that Claire Grogan trod upon. After that, we heard the Lotus Eaters and the First Picture of You. There is some continuity with them and The Cure. They were on the same label, Fiction Records. That was the Lotus Eaters and the First Picture of You. From their album, No Sense of Sin, Dennis Edwards with Saida Garrett and Don't Look Any Further. An essential, if ever there was one. And the brief of the show was that I was going to expose an imagined listener, you, for instance, to more 80s R&B, because as a citizen of the 80s and one who passed for white, still does. The town wasn't big enough for more than Michael Jackson and Prince. I only cared for Prince. As far as I'm concerned, there's still only room for Prince. We didn't get a lot of R&B crossing over in the 80s. That was like, the thing of the mid-90s. You know, at a certain point, every rock song had a 12-inch mix with a rap in it. It wasn't always that world. It wasn't always this world either. But as I've said before and will again, here we are. Boy, I've really, really laid down some pith over here. I mean, what I mean to say is it's pithy. That's what I meant to say. Doggone shucks, here's a San Francisco legend, Romeo Void and A Girl in Trouble.

something wacky happened. I'm kind of in the dark here, and there's a couple of pairs of headphones, so I'm like, why is that record still playing? That's a fact, Jack. That was Lounge Lizards punching Judy Tango from their Big Heart Live in Tokyo album. Before that, we heard Gigolos Get Lonely Too by The Time from the What Time Is It album. Before that, Bowie and Loving the Alien. Weird set. Twofer from Split Ends, although those songs kind of link, so it sort of feels like one a suite of music with a an overture. So it begins with the Eddie Rayner composition Pioneer. He was always good for getting a couple of instrumentals on every Split Ends album, and they're always cool. And that leads right into what I consider the great Tim Finn's masterpiece, 6 Months on a Leaky Boat. From the Time and Tide album, you'll find it for $5. Often Less. Sweet record. Romeo Void and A Girl in Trouble is a temporary thing. Began that song way back when on Altered Images with Powell Pressburger. That's me.

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2: Shall we do it? BFFing our FMs off every Wednesday from 10 p.m. till the midnight hour. These are the original interstitials that that I used when I started the show 5 or 6 years ago. This one's Bill Nelson. The last one that we had, that was a little Stephen Kilby bump. They're bumps. I think when they use them on radio shows, it's like, that's a bumper. This is a bump. I call them interstitials. It's music that goes in between the music and sometimes under my talking. Another technical term for them, and this is getting fascinating for you, I can tell, listener, is beds. So I'm tossing and turning and tossing, and then there's these beds. Something that I'm going to do on my actual naming day is go to see the great Grace Jones in Oakland, Stag. I rarely go to concerts by myself. I'm a big, like, movie by myself type of person. But, concerts by myself, that's weird. And it's a floor ticket, too, me being old. Gonna be fun. Gonna be interesting. Might be sad. But be that as it may, here's Grace Jones on Altered Images. This is the type of artist that I'm glad I have a show so I can play the hell out of. I've seen that face before on Altered Images.

dans sa chambre, Joël et sa valise, en regard sur ses fringues, sur les murs des photos, sans regret, sans mélange. 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

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And if your man gives you trouble just to move out on the double, and you don't let it trouble your brain, cause away goes trouble down the drain. Said away goes trouble down the drain.

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We never left. This is Altered Images. We've had a tough road to hoe, but by damn, we owed it. The thing is, I mean, the songs that made me, not the songs that the show taught us. But part of me was like, oh, I gotta pay service to all of these songs, all of the songs that begat the show in the first place. And, you know, you break it down, I've got the show. It's mine every week. I can do this whenever I want. So that was a Sade instrumental. Felt weird not to play a little Sade, tell you that. I was making some room. Before that, we heard Wendy and Lisa Waterfall. Did I forget to play Womack and Womack? Libra season. What can I tell you? Sparks and Sherlock Holmes from the Axe in My Pants album. Before that, we heard In Deep and Last Night a DJ Saved My Life. We can do it in the mix. Prince, Let's Pretend We're Married. Started that set with Grace Jones. And Libertango, I've seen that face before, itself a collaboration between the great Grace and the equally great Astor Piazzolla. It's fantastic. Libertango is what he called it, and I've seen that face before. Oh, hey. That's the thing. This is the time. Now we know. Beyond the shadow of a shadow. Or a doubt of a doubt. Letting women be women and men be men and everyone else be themselves too. Since we began the show, I try and create a diverse environment by which one can listen to some music from a particular decade and never, ever, ever hear the Smiths. Johnny Marr forever, that other ass hat, he can just go to hell though. Never played Joy Division, never gonna. And I've probably played Gang of Four less than 10 times. So I think I'm doing something right. It's 80s night and the feeling's right.

I got a human face and a dog's body, trailblazing with my new cut. I like my

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1: 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Okay, let it roll.

Come on. Let's do it. What it is. This is what it is. Wow. Yeah. Another knocker.

0: See you again. Next week, same time, same channel. And remember, folks, push a button.
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eater, moon eater, truth keeper. 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Naana ang bakunawa, rebirth the new moon.

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This is Boots Riley. You are listening to BFF.FM. And this is just in case you thought you were listening to some other station, but somehow typed in these letters. We want to let you know that you've made a mistake, but probably a good one. All right. So keep it locked right here. City and

0: Good morning and welcome to Third Country Radio on BFF.fm, best frequencies forever. It is October 1st. That means it is spooky season.
1: Officially.
0: It is officially spooky season. Get out your pumpkins. Pull out your cool magic wizard or witch hats. Pet a black cat today. It is time to get spooky up in this mother loving house.
1: I was so excited. I was looking over the calendar because we were trying to plan out, you know, trying to plan ahead a little bit. And I was thrilled to see that we had not two, not three, not four, but five Thursdays in the month of October this year.
0: It's a Halloween miracle.
1: It is.
0: And we are very, very happy to bring you the spooky sounds of the season throughout the rest of the month. So if you're one of those weirdos who doesn't like Halloween, you might just not want to listen to our show for the next month. But I don't think that's you. I think you do want to listen to great music. And we figure, you know, we have to start at the most clearly spooky of all musical genres, and that is gothic music.
1: Absolutely, yeah. I never was a goth, mostly because I was not allowed to be in my household, but I've always kind of held an affinity for the music. To a certain extent, the fashion, it depends on the type of goth, but definitely the music. And we started off our set there. Our set, listen to me. We started off with Happy House by Susie and the Banshees from the album Gold, a greatest hits album. Mm-hmm. Yes, you'll have to forgive me. We were recording a bit late at night, staying with the theme, but also because we had a call with our personal trainer tonight.
0: We had a thing going on, yeah. So you're just going to have to deal. Susie and the Banshees kicking things off here. And I was also not a goth growing up. I was always more of a punk. However, I do recognize the goth punk accords of 1983, and therefore embrace all goths as siblings in music that upsets your parents.
1: That wonderful picture of at the accords of, you know, Henry Rollins shaking hands with Nick Cave.
0: Yeah.
1: And you know, I don't know where. I was going to say I don't know where, like, the metalheads were at that time, but I think goth and metal have always kind of existed in, if they weren't in the same club, they were in two adjoining clubs, and there was a lot of mingling going on.
0: I think if you're into goth and metal, like, you're either probably into either, like, symphonic metal.
1: Oh, yeah.
0: It either just becomes symphonic metal, or it goes, like, the complete opposite direction, and you go into some kind of, like, dark wave black metal sort of deal where, you know, you just get real, real kind of, like, dark with everything. You know, monochrome album covers, more black than your body can handle in terms of clothing, you know.
1: Lots of taking pictures in the woods with your friends in the snow.
0: Lots of taking pictures with your woods and friends in the woods with your friends in the snow. Trying not to get lost on your way back out. I guess that's the difference, right? Like, if you're into goth metal, you take pictures in the snow, in the woods, in the heart of winter. Whereas if you're more kind of like leaning towards the goth kind of rock or new wave sort of deal, those pictures take place in cemeteries.
1: Yes.
0: And you're generally wearing a lot more kind of like, you're wearing more jackets.
1: More ruffles,
0: for mm-hmm. sure. You're definitely ruffling it up.
1: If you're like kind of goth industrial, you were taking pictures in like abandoned factories in the Rust Belt.
0: Yeah.
1: With like either special effect, you know, like post-production kind of like, you know, neon put in, or you bring your own rig, or you're just taking a picture in the alley behind behind a club in a Rust Belt city somewhere.
0: Yeah, and a lot of bondage gear, a lot of like leather trousers and like tight kind of tops that kind of hug your ridiculously skinny form.
1: Those wigs that have like or sometimes your natural hair with like the neon dreadlocks, and mm-hmm. occasionally there's like these big goggles.
0: Yeah. So I guess goth means many things to many people, and
1: the like sub genres.
0: The sub genres of so many different musical forms is something that brings me no small amount of joy.
1: Yeah.
0: And I guess that's why the music we're going to be bringing you today varies across a number of different levels. Stuff that's a bit more hard rocking, stuff that's a little bit punk, stuff that's a little bit more sort of synth and dark wave. But all of it has that wonderfully, deliciously dark, gothic Anne Rice vampire vibe.
1: The vibe that, like, at its heart, no matter what the genre is, always has, like, a little bit of that, like, romanticism, that tragic romanticism about it. And I think that's why I'm drawn to it so much.
0: Mm.
1: Because, you know, who doesn't love pale sad boys?
0: Well, let's go ahead and play a bit more music by some pale sad boys and pale sad girls. You're going to be hearing tracks by the likes of Molset Doma and Dark Ways, but coming up right now, here is Dusty Gannon and the Agonal Gasps. What a wonderfully goth name. The track is called Hold Fast.

0: Celebrating the many shades of goth, you are listening to Third Country Radio here on BFF.fm, best frequencies forever, where we are also celebrating the month of October, arguably our favorite month. I know it's mine. And we are doing so by kind of doing a little mini countdown to Halloween. Each week we're going to be bringing you some music that's kind of evocative of the season. And this week it is going to be goth music from kind of across the spectrum of the genre. We started off our three-song set there with Hold Fast. That was by Dusty Gannon and the Agonal Gasps. After that, you heard Day of the Lords. That comes from, of course, Joy Division and a remastered version of their seminal album, Unknown Pleasures. Then after that, you heard Kletka by Molchat Doma from their album, Itazi. And we were talking earlier about how there's all kinds of different subgenres within goth. And goth is kind of an interesting cultural force to talk about because it's not just music, much like punk and to a certain degree metal. It is a genre that really kind of goes beyond music into fashion, into, I know in the case of goth stuff, like, you know, print media, magazines, even novels, you know, people, you know, obviously there's the gothic novel. But, you know, in the modern era, there's also, you know, kind of literature that leans into those sort of sensibilities a bit more. It just kind of makes me wonder, like, this, because it came originally, it was an offshoot of kind of post-punk. So, you know, it derives its roots from punk. Mm. And you can see it, I think, a bit more in the fashion. But what's always kind of fascinated me is that, you know, philosophically, because, you know, if you talk to somebody who's really into the sub, into, not the subgenre, excuse me, the subculture, they will tell you about how, you know, it's kind of finding, you know, beauty in darkness, that sort of thing. Mm. And it's almost kind of the opposite side of the coin from punk, at least in my experience, because punk is very much about, you know, get out there, do things, you know, affect change, make change. And that is not to say that people who are into goth stuff do not, you know, engage in activism or do not, you know, engage with their community. But you know, it's just kind of, it's a lot more inward turning, I guess you could say.
1: Yeah, I mean, it's an interesting contrast between punk and between goth, you know. Both of those kind of subcultures, you know, genres of music, genres of art, they have a lot of the same foundations, you know. Certainly, bands like Bauhaus and Susie and the Banshees and, you know, and Joy Division to a certain extent, they came from that post-punk period, you know, in the, like, late 70s, early 1980s, and established more or less the sound. And in their, you know, in the case of, like, you know, Bauhaus or, you know, Susie and the Banshees and you know, you could argue that the symbolism was already there. If you think about a band like The Damned, who had that sort of like horror element about their stage presence as well. It was there, but it kind of refined itself, and I think that might also be like a significant difference between like punk music and then the goth, you know, post-punk sound that came after it. I think goth music is a little bit more refined, both in its composition and also in the kind of visual presentation, you know. Like, that is not to say that, like, there are not some people who, quote-unquote, dress punk, you know?
0: Yeah.
1: Like, and hey, you know, making Liberty Spikes look that good takes a long time.
0: It does. A lot of time, a lot of product, a lot of knowledge of product.
1: Yeah. There is a sense, I think, when you think about, like, what a goth is, you know, there's it's a little more stylish, you know? It's a little more kind of tailored and well put together in a lot of ways. Now, naturally, you know, that's not always the case. Sometimes a goth is just someone who has dyed their hair black and they are wearing a Cure t-shirt, and that is okay too.
0: Yeah.
1: But it's I think you're right as well in the idea that it is a lot more introspective. You know, you think about punk, it was very outward. It was very much about attacking you. The unnamed you are doing this to me, and I am pushing back against you.
0: More extroverted.
1: Much more. And whereas goth and a lot of post-punk that came afterwards, like post-hardcore and likes, is, as you say, more introverted, much more reflective on, you know, on how I am feeling in this time, you know, like I am, you know, these feelings of being lost, or these feelings of sorrow, or still anger in ways, but certainly there is that sense of the issue, the problem is not something that is out there. It is an issue of something inside me that mm-hmm. I am trying to examine.
0: I find myself wondering as you were talking, because I don't know why I just now kind of had this revelation, but in some ways goth is kind of, you know, possibly connected to glam rock. Because glam rock kind of had, they were more extroverted in their lyrics. A lot of glam rock is very much like, hey, let's go party, basically.
1: Yeah.
0: But it, you know, it really embraced the theatricality of fashion, of makeup, of like, you know, hairstyling, things like that. And so I can't help but wonder if maybe, you know, if there are ways to trace such things. If, you know, glam rockers, you know, there's kind of a group of glam rockers who got into punk but missed the, you know, the trappings, so to speak, of, you know, wearing, you know, really flamboyant clothes, androgynous clothes, wearing makeup, you know, regardless of gender, you know, same with hair, things like that. And I wish that I knew enough. It would be wonderful. See, this many years ago during the Great Recession, my stepdad was like, you know, maybe you should go back to school, because I majored in journalism and, you know, magazines were kind of falling left and right. And at the time, he was like, you know, if you want to go back to school, I might be able to help you. And I was like, well, I don't really know what I want to go back for. And I'm just thinking in my mind, if it was the same time and place, and I'd said to him, I think I want to be an ethnomusicologist. The long pause that would have ensued. But yes, this is one of those times that I do kind of wish that I had the means and the time, as in like a full-time job, to really explore this, because it is fascinating. This, it, you know, because a lot of this started taking root in the 70s. 70s is a wild time.
1: Yeah.
0: And
1: the web of influences, you know,
0: yeah,
1: like musically, but also in terms of like the physical location as well, you know, like, because, you know, a lot of goth music, a lot of the gothic like look is inspired greatly by, like, you know, by Victorian art and Victorian dress, as well as Edwardian and sort of Belle Epoque, sort of, you know, like that kind of late 19th century, early 20th century look, refashioned for a modern culture, modern use.
0: Yeah. And, you know, in addition to just kind of like the pop culture that was going on, you can't really have pop culture without broader culture. And I would love to know what it was about that time period that kind of created all of these offshoots. Like punk, I can kind of understand, you know, economic stagnation, there were a bunch of things going on, you know, some political upheaval, but yeah, like, you know, how does all that mesh together, and how did outside forces kind of create this pressure cooker, so to speak, that created all of these things that came out of it?
1: It's an exciting period of time, like for music.
0: Oh yeah, definitely.
1: Like, a time when like so many different genres of music, from like disco to punk to funk to synth music, to, you know, like what we know as house music, and you know,
0: yeah,
1: like, when so much stuff was being created, and it was all kind of happening in the same space of like 5 years.
0: Yeah, it was wild.
1: I think trying to untangle where all those threads intersect would be a remarkable project.
0: Yeah, definitely.
1: We're going to focus on one singular project right now, though, and that's enjoying the wonderfully morose and beautiful sounds of goth. What is coming up next?
0: Coming up next is a song by Rosa Apatrida from an album called Anti-Fascist Darkwave, because if that is not on brand for us, I don't know what is. It's called a song called Let the Struggle Begin.

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0: Well, you can't play a goth show without playing something by The Cure.
1: It's against the law.
0: It's against the law. We looked it up. You just heard three amazing tracks here on Third Country Radio. We are coming to you, as always, from BFF.fm, best frequencies forever. And that was A Forest by The Cure. That comes from their greatest hits collection, which is, you know, as the name might imply, full of total bangers, much like that one. Before that, you heard Legato. That comes to us from Dark Ways, and the record is called Rust. And then we kick things off with Let the Struggle Begin by Rosa Apadrida. That came from the album Anti-Fascist Dark Wave. And I think that trio is a really good example of how goth music has kind of developed in a lot of ways. There's still plenty of goth bands that sound like The Cure, you know, like you still have that, like that kind of like jangly, almost, you know, fragile guitar sound, as well as like that almost metronome style, you know, like machine like drum beat. In recent years, certainly, I think maybe since the rise of industrial music as a genre, like the explosion in popularity of industrial music, you have seen the gothic subculture embrace more electronic elements, you know, so you get a lot more dark wave, I think, these days, of which, you know, that track is a perfect example.
1: Yeah, definitely. It's kind of interesting to listen to. Admittedly, I don't know a ton about industrial, because I started with Nine Inch Nails, and I was kind of like, you know what, this is good. I know there are other bands out there. I know that there are people who are super into industrial who will absolutely lambaste me, and, you know, Skinny Puppy, they're the ones who start, you know, whoever. But yeah, it was kind of interesting in the 90s to kind to, because goth, you know, did exist in the 90s.
0: Yeah.
1: Obviously.
0: Vampire the Masquerade was out there.
1: And there was a website called Gothic Auctions. I found out about that when I was in college. And it was basically a web forum. But I kind of crossed with basically mini eBay.
0: Yeah.
1: And it was for people in that, you know, in the subculture. So if they had cool goth stuff that they wanted to sell, and for whatever reason didn't want to sell it on eBay, they would sell it there. I sold a few things. I had some like forest green Converse high tops that I tried to sell them on eBay, but nobody, you know, no takers, and everybody was super chill on that website, but I digress. So, you know, in the 90s, you did have goth, but it was kind of that stereotype of like, oh, that's like kind of like older, you know, your like your older cousin listened to that, Susie and the Banshees, The Cure, you know, Joy Division, stuff like that. So it wasn't that it was uncool, just that it was like a little dated.
0: Yeah.
1: And then all of a sudden you had, you know, Nine Inch Nails come along. You had The Matrix played a huge role in kind of updating goth for the 90s. You had movies like The Craft. And yeah, so it was interesting to see goth kind of take a little bit of that harder edge, because they'd spent a lot of the, you know, the 70s and 80s being a little sad, you know. So it went from like, I am sad and I'm going to go, you know, hang out in this graveyard and contemplate death. And like it became, you know, I am sad and I'm going to go hang out in this graveyard so I can contemplate putting a curse on you, or, you know, like that, you know, going to the club, you know. Goths might have worn, you know, trench coats before, but now they came in and they were slick and they wore sunglasses and it was, you know, I'm Neo, that kind of thing. You saw the goth kids in school trying to adopt that look. Then Columbine happened and they quickly shed that look.
0: Quickly stopped doing that look.
1: Yeah, very, very quickly.
0: Found a very different look after that, yeah.
1: Yeah, unfortunately. But yeah, it's, you know, but music-wise, it's also kind of interesting to see, like you said, more dark wave, more people bringing in, you know, more of the electronic stuff and experimenting a little bit more with, you know, with a harder, you know, harder beats and just a little more aggressive, not necessarily edging all the way back into punk, but, you know, getting a little bit more forceful. Mm. But it still works. It still fits.
0: Yeah. It's an example, I think, of how, like, a subculture, in order for it to continue to survive and thrive, it does need to be comfortable with embracing changes to the sound, to the look. It needs to be comfortable with expanding the kinds of people that you welcome into it.
1: Yeah, I've seen on Instagram these different videos, fashion influencers, and one of the things that they talk about or that they've shown is something called corporate goth, which I had to smile. I'm a woman in her mid 40s. I work in an office, and so a lot of these these corporate goth looks, I guess, originated from people who might have been in, might be or might have been in the subculture and wanted to kind of bring that, wanted to make that, a little bit more part of their everyday life. But obviously certain fashions would not be corporate friendly. A lot of times, there's dress codes, there's codes about, how you can dye your hair. I worked in a place where they were pretty chill with dress codes, but they did say like no unnatural hair colors. So I think they're okay with styles, but like, no quote unquote unnatural hair colors.
0: Yeah.
1: And so the workaround was these really nice put together outfits that just kind of followed the general, quote unquote goth color palette, so a lot of black, obviously, some purples, darker colors, but were still very, you could walk into an office and nobody would, bat an eye. And you do that with like a little bit of a cat's eye in your makeup.
0: Yeah.
1: And it's like this very cool, subtle signal to others who might be, in that particular community that like, yes, you're, you get them. You're one of the cool ones. And I, again, like you said, bringing in new people, but also kind of adapting and changing with the times.
0: Yeah, I think it's essential, I think, and it's cool to watch other subcultures do that, Yeah, and to see the kind of cross pollination as well, which is always fun to see. we are gonna keep the ball rolling because it's spooky season and we feel like playing as much goth music as we can. We're coming up to the top of the hour. What, however, is gonna be introducing us or taking us into the second hour of the show?
1: Wow, the second hour already. That is absolutely nuts. You are going to be hearing coming up here a song from a group that I found on Bandcamp. And as soon as I saw the name of this song, I'm like, I know what this is going to sound like. I need to download this. So you're going to be hearing Club de Vampiros by French Police.

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0: bringing the sounds of the underground to you. You are listening to Third Country Radio here on BFF.fm, best frequencies forever. The underground is a little bit of a pun there, because we are bringing you some goth sounds from across the musical spectrum. It is October officially. We are very excited. And to celebrate this month of spooky delights, we are focusing on a new theme each week this month. We started off our three-song set there with Club de Vampiros. That was by French Police. After that, you heard Can You Hear the Rain? That comes from Unto Others in their album Don't Waste Your Time. And then you heard Normalized by Vision Video. If the lead singer there sounded a little bit familiar, that was because Vision Video was the early project for Dusty Gannon, now of the Agonal Gasps. So we've been listening to a lot of goth music, and you did hear there in the middle of that three-song set a sound that was, you know, a little bit harder, a little bit more rock, but still kind of fits within that genre. And I love listening to all the bands that we have put on this playlist for you, but in my heart, I will always be me, a rock and roller. So that Unto Others song was a lot of fun.
1: Yeah, it's been a lot of fun to explore goth music this week with mm-hmm. you, it's been it's funny, like, you know, you're more of a rock and roller, I'm more of a punk, but there's enough energy in goth music that I think we can both appreciate it.
0: Maybe that's it. Maybe that's why we both like it so much. I will say sometimes I can listen to it for extended periods. Sometimes I'm like, I'm in too good of a mood to listen to this. It's really hard to listen to goth music when you look outside and like, wow, it's a beautiful day out there. Yeah. I shouldn't say it's hard. It's hard for me. I'm sure there are plenty of other people who can.
1: A lot of people out there are like, oh, look upon the beauty of this world. The sun is so fleeting, for soon the night will come.
0: I do like to listen to music like this at night. It's funny, the Unto Others, I was thinking about it when we were listening to it there, that track. So growing up, I grew up in a suburb, and like a suburb kind of almost bordering on ex-urban. So, you know, we did not have goth clubs. We didn't have any clubs. There were no clubs here. And when I was in high school, around the time that, you know, some kids might have been kind of flirting with that, the two main areas I would have gone to were Cleveland and Akron. And unfortunately, at that time, both places kind of had an issue with crime in nightclubs, shootings, and unfortunately. And so, you know, I think just about every responsible parent was like, no, our children are not going to a major city to go hang out at night. So, you know, I didn't really get an opportunity to, you know, to see what the club was all about. But I did have friends who listened to a lot of different, you know, hard rock, heavy metal, some industrial. And so for me, I had not heard Can You Hear the Rain until fairly recently when we found it, put it on the show. But just the general vibe of like, okay, this is me and my friends, you know, driving around at night and like, you know, all these like kind of rural back roads where there's lots of trees or, you know, hanging out in somebody's backyard, doing a bonfire, and it's, you know, it's late at night and it's kind of spooky. It's, you know, it's this time of year. And my high school boyfriend at the time, his backyard was basically in this like really deep ravine surrounded by trees. And so you'd get out there and if it was really late at night, you know, if his parents turned off the outdoor lights, which they would inevitably turn back on again. You know, if they turned it off for a few brief minutes to be like, oh, it's Halloween, it was very dark out there. And, you know, the woods that you're all familiar with during the day where it's, you know, it's beautiful and green. And this time of year, the, you know, leaves are starting to change. You're like, oh, this is just wonderful. At night, the same sounds that you hear during the day suddenly become like, what was that?
1: It's funny because, you know, when you think of like goth, like you're thinking of like, you know, like pale men and women, you know, Victorian dresses, like trench coats and slick black hair and sunglasses and stuff like that. And, you know, you're picturing like either like some downtown underground nightclub or, you know, some kind of trendy dark bar or something where, you know, everyone's drinking whiskey or absinthe.
0: The private club where who knows what's happening in there, kind of stuff going on.
1: Yeah, but there is a different kind of Gothic, you know, like there are different types of Gothic. And I think like Midwest Gothic is something that absolutely exists. And I think it's something that people are starting to embrace a bit more. The idea that, like, you know, a field of corn late at night with like a scarecrow sticking out in the middle of it, like under a full moon, is pretty spooky. You know, like the fog rolling in over the lake, you know, a wall of fog coming off of the Great Lakes.
0: Yes.
1: You know, it gives you that wonderful sense of something mysterious, something frightening, but also there's something kind of almost alluring about it as well. Like, you know, when you see the dark beauty in a liminal space, or when in a long rural road where the only light is the light coming from your headlights.
0: Yeah, you know? Yeah. And we've driven down those roads before and done that, and it is beautiful, but there is something like deeply unsettling. Like I said, I grew up in a suburb, so I'm used to fairly quiet neighborhoods, but you would hear a car go by. But I've been in some places where there's literally nothing. And for me, the silence is very, very, very unsettling. Going along with that, you know, talking about, you know, the fog coming in off the lake and the cornfields and stuff, there's a lot of old farmhouses around here, and you know, sadly some have been abandoned, but many are still, you know, inhabited. People will often fix them up. They look very nice, beautiful during the day, you know, these brick, I'm not sure what the style is. I know that they are Victorian, but they don't have the towers and stuff. It's like a, you know, kind of more square or rectangular house. And, you know, during the day you see it often like the middle of this field, and you're just thinking to yourself, like, wow, that must be really nice to just wake up every morning and look out and you see this beautiful landscape. And then at night you drive by and you're like, that is terrifying.
1: Yeah.
0: So it's like a house that big at night, you know, silhouetted against the moon, maybe one light on, like an upstairs bedroom.
1: Yeah.
0: And I don't know if I could handle living like that. So like, yeah, the Midwest Gothic is this weird mix of, you know, possibly haunted Victorian home, or like, you know, I don't know, like small town vampire liminal space aesthetic. The town where my dad grew up, there's a little ice cream shop that we like to go to, and after dark, it is literally a one stoplight town. And so you're looking down at that stoplight, and, you know, if you're heading east, the streetlights eventually, you know, they kind of go dark. And, you know, I know further out there, like, oh yeah, that's the old town graveyard. You expect a car to pull up, and, you know, a bunch of really, really, really good-looking but rather pale people in, like, T-shirt and jeans to get out. You know, they've been listening to Hellbilly Deluxe by Rob Zombie, and they just get out. And you expect them to, like, you know, show up and just, like, hang out by the ice cream but, like, not buy anything and then, you know, leave you to wonder. So a mix of all of that, plus, like you said, with the Great Lakes, this weird cosmic horror.
1: Yeah.
0: I have been in Cleveland and seen these terrifying November storms, the November Witch, they call them, in at least in Lake Superior. But yeah, the Great Lakes are known starting around this time of year for very, very powerful storms that can take down massive freighters. Mm. Fortunately, that has not happened for many years. But, you know, I've seen those storms roll in, and you do kind of get this sense of deep awe, but also terror. Because you see lightning, you can see, you know, this wall of rain. Occasionally you'll see water spouts, and you're just like, cool, there's nothing I can do.
1: Yeah.
0: I can watch, and that's about it. And then in November, it gets really fun when all that rain turns into snow and you see a wall of white, and you're like, cool, it's going to take me 2.5 hours to get home.
1: No one said that goth was also not just annoying sometimes. Yeah.
0: I'm very sad because I'm stuck in rush hour traffic going 35 miles an hour because the snowplows could not get here in time. Where's my goth song about that? Yeah. Where's rush hour in the snow? Well, what will I do? I do not know. I don't know.
1: Well, from Midwest Gothic to Texas Gothic.
0: Yes.
1: Coming up right now. Who is coming up next?
0: Coming up next is a band that we have featured before, but we like them so much we're going to do it again. You're going to be hearing from their album Pendulum, Twin Tribes with Temperance.

0: You are listening to Third Country Radio on BFF.fm, best frequencies forever. Hope that you are enjoying this wonderfully gothic morning as much as we are. We are celebrating the fact that it is October, it is spooky month, it is the best time of the year. And we are doing that by embracing our gothic brethren with 2 hours of fantastic music, old and new. We kick things off there with Temperance by Twin Tribes. That comes from the album Pendulum. After that, you heard Figures by Duct Tape, and that was from their album Faded Flowers. And we finished off with Prevail by Mouth Ulcers. Wonderful name for a band. But not the worst name I've ever heard for a band.
1: Yeah, there's the, it's yeah.
0: It ranks somewhere in the middle. And that came from the Silent Pictures EP. And I loved how Twin Tribes, very, very goth, but also very modern. Whereas I think Duct Tape and Mouth Ulcers, you could tell, you could perhaps say a bit more of a throwback sound.
1: Yeah. I'm sorry, I'm kind of sitting here smiling to myself because I'm thinking, oh yes, throwback, and how you and I are hearing songs that end up getting played on like classic rock radio. I had a classic rock mix today on Spotify.
0: Oh, lovely.
1: And yeah, I was going to listen to, because I've been listening to like some, you know, 70s rock and roll or something like that. And so I was looking at some of the other playlists that Spotify generates, and I was like, oh, classic rock, why not? Or no, it was even worse. I think it was oldies.
0: Oh no.
1: It was oldies.
0: No.
1: And so I'm like, okay, what qualifies as oldies? And I'm like, okay, like some stuff from the 70s, whatever, you know, 70s. And you know what they threw in there? Friday I'm in Love.
0: Oh, no.
1: That's not an oldie.
0: That's not an oldie.
1: That came out, like, what, 10 years ago?
0: That's from my childhood.
1: Yeah.
0: And I am still but a babe.
1: Yeah, exactly.
0: So, yeah, if it came in my lifetime, it's not an oldie. If it came in my parents' lifetime,
1: yes,
0: then it's an oldie.
1: Yes.
0: Like...
1: And so basically what I'm getting at is that I find it, I mean, it's very cool that people are looking back, you know, taking inspiration from, you know, from the bands of yore and kind of, you know, transmuting that, turning that into something new. I'm grateful for that, because you sometimes worry about some of these smaller genres. And let's face it, you know, goth music generally is a smaller genre than something like, you know, hard rock, or, you know, I talk about metal a lot, you know, hip hop. There's all these different genres that are very big, and there's been, you know, most people know The Cure, but if you ask somebody who was not into music, name 5 goth bands, they probably wouldn't be able to do it.
0: Yeah.
1: And so there's always that worry, like, oh, is this going to die out? Like, is this particular sound going to just become this relic of the past that nobody really cares about anymore? So I do appreciate when there are, you know, new and exciting bands who are finding that stuff and making it their own.
0: Yeah, it's a real joy to be able to dive into a genre that you may or may not be familiar with. You know, in our case, you know, we have a passing familiarity with goth music, but it's always fun to jump into something like that, explore a genre, and find not only the kind of different approaches to it, but the fact that there are many, many artists who are continuing to explore that genre, and not just, you know, not just the people who have been playing it for like 40 or 50 years at this point. You know, we're talking about like people who kind of grew up with those influences, you know, and are now rediscovering those sounds returning them to audiences with kind of like an updated updated production values, or you know, like updated like technology, really.
1: Yeah, kind of playing around with, you know, using whatever, you know, production techniques for today to give it that older sound.
0: Yeah.
1: But still, you know, it's still new and fresh and fun, and you know, it isn't just them, you know, trying to make a rehash.
0: Yeah, I think that's the that's always the beauty when you can do a throwback, but you can still bring it out and make it look new, make it look fresh.
1: Yes,
0: yeah,
1: definitely.
0: Well, we still have a few more tracks still to come before we wrap it up with perhaps the goth song. pretty much just a song we had to play. But first, you're going to hear some great stuff. Soon, you'll hear like tracks by Skeleton Hands and Actors. But we're going to kick things off here with the incredibly named Ghost Cop. From the album Trouble, the song is called Problems.

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This is Boots Riley. You are listening to BFF.FM. And this is just in case you thought you were listening to some other station, but somehow typed in these letters. We want to let you know that you've made a mistake, but probably a good one. All right. So keep it locked right here.

0: 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Best frequencies forever. That was an editorial statement, not an objective one. But we've been having a lot of fun bringing you some really wonderful music from some really wonderful groups as we ring in the most wonderful time of the year, October. We started off our three-song set with Problems. That was by Ghost Cop off of their album Trouble. After that, you heard Gardens by Skeleton Hands, and that comes from the album Wake. We then followed that up with Love You More. That comes from the group Actors and their album Acts of Worship. So we have been having a ton of fun bringing you all sorts of goth and goth adjacent music as we kick off 5 weeks of Halloween, basically.
1: 5 weeks of spookiness.
0: Yes.
1: I ironically having tons of fun playing goth music for you today.
0: I think they'd want that?
1: I don't know.
0: Maybe.
1: I don't know. I don't know what goths want.
0: Who knows? Does anybody know?
1: A cool dark night and a full moon and, I don't know, some wine?
0: See, now I'm like, oh, that does sound wonderful. I'm a very simple woman.
1: This is why the vampires will always get you. You'll be like, yeah, sure, all right, sure. All right.
0: Yeah, okay. Hey. Oh, no.
1: But it has been a great day, great morning so far, or afternoon, whenever you're listening to us. We are on demand on BFF.fm. But we hope that you've enjoyed the last couple of hours, and we hope that you enjoy the rest of your day and the rest of your week. We figured there's no way we could do a goth show and not play this final track.
0: I think this final track is, if not officially unofficial, it is, unofficially, the song that kind of started it all, and the group that started it all.
1: We are, of course, talking about Bauhaus and the legendary Bela Lugosi's Dead. So until next week, take care of yourself, take care of each other, stay spooky, and as we always like to say,
0: stay connected.

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This is Boots Riley. You are listening to BFF.FM. And this is just in case you thought you were listening to some other station, but somehow typed in these letters. We want to let you know that you've made a mistake, but probably a good one. All right. So keep it locked right here.

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0: morning, San Francisco.
1: You surprisingly foggy city by the bay. Good morning.
0: Like a thick blanket.
1: I know.
0: It's like a weighted blanket.
1: Weighted and warm.
0: It is.
1: Feels good.
0: We're out here in the middle of JFK Promenade, and it is D-E-N-S-E.
1: Dance, for those who can't spell.
0: Is that how you spell it?
1: I haven't had coffee yet.
0: Same. Actually, I've already had an espresso.
1: My man, Papa. The tall tree.
0: I've been up for a few hours. Fog is dense out here on Golden Gate Park, in Golden Gate Park this morning. I can, see a few hundred feet away.
1: Mm-hmm.
0: Maybe. I can't see a few hundred feet up, I'll tell you that much.
1: No. Can I just say, I think it's a very good smelling fog. It smells very eucalyptusy. Right? Like I'd wear that as a cologne.
0: Absolutely. Give me some of that good Yerba Buena cologne. I'm in.
1: Oh, yeah.
0: Francisco's finest. Oh, goodness. Well, it is a beautiful morning out here. It is the beginning of October, mm-hmm. A gorgeous time of year in San Francisco. And today, despite there being a bit of fog, hey, good morning. No exception. It's absolutely beautiful.
1: Yeah, October's here. It's October 1st. Truly the best time of the year.
0: It feels that way.
1: Yeah.
0: Kicking off a long weekend coming up here, several weekends in a row.
1: And it's going to be nice.
0: Mm-hmm.
1: Yeah. I'll give you the weather in a second, but
0: nice.
1: all I know is that summer has arrived.
0: It's very true.
1: Yeah.
0: It's one of those fogs this morning that feels like it's going to burn off at some point here in the near future.
1: Mm-hmm.
0: And then when that happens, like we just roll with it.
1: Yeah, we're going to go from foggy to toasty real fast.
0: I can't wait.
1: Yeah. I was hearing the foghorns last night, and I was like, what a great town.
0: Were you saying the other night they were going off? They were going crazy?
1: The fog, I was worried there was going to be a boat crash the other night. The foghorns were so loud and long at a very late hour for like a good 10 minutes. I was like, Sequoia must be hearing this.
0: Yeah, you messaged me very late at night concerned about the foghorns, which is such a San Francisco text to receive. It's like, I'm concerned about the foghorns, and I need to talk to you about this right now. 11:28 p.m.
1: In my defense, normally the foghorns are like, honk. This one was like, you know how when an ambulance goes by, you get used to it? And then every once in a while, they're laying on the siren.
0: Totally,
1: and you're
0: totally.
1: Like, oh, a real thing is
0: something's
1: going down.
0: Something's happening, yeah.
1: It was that, but the foghorn version.
0: I'm glad I'm your concerned foghorn text.
1: Dear listener, have friends that you can text all hours.
0: Like, absolutely.
1: What is life for?
0: Also, like with today's technologies, you just like you put the phone on mute when you don't want to be talked to anymore.
1: Mm-hmm. All right, so let's talk about that weather. Let's figure out what the actual temperature is going to be like at this moment and this weekend,
0: mm-hmm.
1: as it struggles to load for me here, but we will get there.
0: It's the fog.
1: The fog is saying, no way, you're not going to load this. You're not going to get those weather apps. But let me tell you, we are going to get the weather because you must know that today, this is saying the sun is not going to come out today.
0: What?
1: This is saying the fog's going to last.
0: I don't know.
1: But are
0: is
1: you
0: the bay just like sad after a Valk's loss last night?
1: I think it's charging up.
0: Okay. That's a great way of saying it.
1: Can I tell you what's going to happen the next couple of days?
0: Please.
1: Okay.
0: Good morning.
1: Tomorrow, 74.
0: What?
1: It's sunny.
0: No.
1: Saturday, when Warren Hellman shows up in Hellman
0: Hall.
1: Thank
0: you, Warren!
1: 82 degrees.
0: No.
1: I'm
0: telling
1: you.
0: Are you kidding me?
1: Sunday.
0: Wait, I think it's like stuck somewhere. Mount Diablo, is that where you're looking right now?
1: Sunday in San Francisco, when Warren Hellman embraces us with a 79-degree day.
0: No way.
1: Monday, full sun in 74. Tuesday, full sun in 76. Wednesday,
0: whoa,
1: full sun in 77.
0: Whoa.
1: Thursday, sunny in 78. It is not until next Friday that we drop below 74.
0: What?
1: Yeah. I have no temperature on here that's below 73 after today.
0: Warren Hellman.
1: Warren.
0: My man.
1: Sticking around.
0: You can't take it with you, but you can give it on back after. That's beautiful. I'm so glad to hear that.
1: Yeah. So, just take the fog for what it is.
0: It's
1: today.
0: Charging up. You're right. It's that battery emoji. The little lightning bolt next to it. It's like, it's coming. It's going to get warmer. Oh, I love it.
1: For what it's worth, it's a like foggy and 70 today. Like it's not going to be chilly for what it's worth.
0: Yeah. It doesn't feel very cold out here this morning. It's a little damp.
1: Yeah.
0: Like very slightly. It's not even... Like, some mornings we come out here and it's, like, misting on us pretty heavy, and it's like, this is not great for the laptop. This morning, it's foggy, but it's not, like, in the air, not high moisture content in the air.
1: Yeah, it's not detrimental.
0: No.
1: The sunrise today was at 7.06 a.m. First light at 6.40 before that. Sunset, the magic hour.
0: So it's early. It's going to be like 6.50 is my guess.
1: 6.54.
0: Woo! Yeah.

0: wind, hardly strictly bluegrass. Or a wheel of cheese. I don't make the rules.
1: Oh, I hope someone's rolling in with a whole wheel of cheese. Just went to Byra and says, give me that one.
0: I'll take the biggest one. You guys have a forklift, right?
1: Look, if this town has treated you well, spend it on cheese.
0: Absolutely.
1: Quite literally.
0: Absolutely.
1: Spend your cheese on cheese. That's our financial advice here at Rollover Easy Financial Advisors.
0: Oh, my goodness. Yeah, no, it's true. Cheese is great, though. It's a great thing you can give out to, you know, take a big hunk, hardly strictly give it to somebody else.
1: Mm-hmm.
0: Give it to a friend.
1: Yeah.
0: Give it to your neighbor.
1: So good.
0: Bless the people sitting around you. And then at one point, you got to holler, thank you, Warren!
1: Thank you, Warren!
0: It's part of it. I don't make the rules.
1: That it is. You got a jam for the people? A Warren Hellman song to start the day?
0: Oh, it's going to go in such a different direction, but it needs to be a Warren Hellman song, and then I'll tell you what I was going to do. Off air. I'm serious.
1: I'm so intrigued.
0: Okay, so is there anyone in particular that you're excited to see?
1: Rilo Kiley's playing.
0: Oh yeah, sure.
1: We can play Silver Lining.
0: Oh yeah, that's a great idea. Yeah. That's you are going to. I was going to go in such a different direction this morning. All right, we'll be right back, San Francisco. A little Rilo Kiley in the morning. Hey, good morning. Here on BFF.FM. So I was going to...

0: imagine hearing that in Helmet Hollow. Mm.
1: This is your weekend.
0: Are you a Friday, a Saturday, a Sunday, and all three are? Just Friday and Sunday, the rarest of breeds?
1: I've always tried to be an all-threer, but I don't know if I've ever actually accomplished it.
0: I don't think I have either.
1: Yeah.
0: Yeah.
1: I have changed over the years to become an early Hardly Strictlier.
0: Same. Last year, I think I had a broken foot, so I went as early as I could. Yeah. And I just posted up in the stage that was closest to the entrance.
1: Yeah.
0: And now with a little sapling, I think I'm going to be an early one, too.
1: Yeah. Early's great. Oh, I got to get you those headphones.
0: I already got some.
1: Oh, nice.
0: Already taken care of.
1: Great, great.
0: Thank you, Auntie Kay and Eli.
1: Oh, love it. Going early, it's a good way to experience a festival. Normally, you get to a festival and it's like, oots, oots, oots. You're moving through the crowd.
0: Yep, yep.
1: You show up at opening time at Helmet Hollow.
0: Beautiful.
1: The world is your oyster.
0: Feels that way, and you get to post up however you want. Some of these stages, too, the Towers of Gold stage, I think just has three shows throughout the course of the day. Oh, yeah. Need some of that coffee. So it's not too, too crazy. Early show on Friday, I want to say, is at 1:40.
1: Really? Wow.
0: Saturday, it's at 11, and Sunday, it's at 11.
1: Are you going out on Friday?
0: Yeah, I'm going to do a Friday thing, I think. Take the boy out to the hollow. Let him experience his first concert in Golden Gate Park. We did take him to Golden Gate Park already. That's fun, posted up with him.
1: Mm-hmm.
0: Hung out, created a nice, shaded area for him. Let him chill.
1: You got to introduce him to the house that Warren built.
0: Absolutely. Mm. Oh, thank you very much. Oh, yeah. Need this coffee.
1: Oh, yeah. Okay, let me get mine.
0: Though, again, truth be told, I've been up since 4 or something, maybe mm-hmm. 5. Already had an espresso.
1: Ooh. Getting after it.
0: I was like, you know what? It's fine.
1: Yeah. Why not?
0: All right, San Francisco, if you've hopefully not been up since 4 or 5, grab your mugs and let's take a sip together on the count of 3. As one, big city. You ready?
1: Let's do it.
0: 1, 2, and... I say this every week. That's hot.
1: That's hot. Why is it so hot?
0: Very, very hot.
1: I guess that's how you make it, with hot water.
0: I don't want to sacrifice the pouring sound effects.
1: Yeah.
0: But I feel like we should pour in the beginning of the song and then take a sip at the end of the song. This coffee's going to be great in just a couple of minutes.
1: That's a good idea. Yeah. Delay the drink, go early on the pour.
0: Absolutely. San Francisco, wherever you're waking up, let us know. We are at Rollover Easy. Good morning. Rollover Easy on the socials, whether it's Blue Sky, Instagram, Threads, Mastodon, not TikTok, or just come on out to the JFK Promenade.
1: Yeah,
0: we're right in front of Skating Place.
1: Our social network is the JFK Promenade.
0: That's a great idea. A social network that is just inside Golden Gate Park. It only works if you're in the park.
1: Actually, this is a great idea, too, if it just picked up your location. Sometimes someone would text me and be like, I just saw you on the promenade. Yeah. And if I had known that they were in the vicinity, I would have stopped.
0: Just ping me if I'm within 200 feet of my friends.
1: Yeah, absolutely.
0: In the park.
1: Yeah, I like this idea.
0: Or actually, ping me if my friend is near the front of the Arstico line and I'm within a quarter mile.
1: That's another really good one.
0: Hyper-specific social media apps.
1: That are all just location-based pings. I'm here for it.
0: Burrito Just ordered a second pint, and I'm within 500 yards. Sign me up. I'm in. That's all I want.
1: That's the social
0: I'm a simple guy. Yeah. I'm a simple tray. I just want to drink a pint with burrito. Simple proposition that is just outstanding, by the way. Oh, goodness. Who do you think the first person was to wake up this morning and say some hellos?
1: Good question. I'm going to go with the safe answer and say Peter Quigley.
0: I believe it was Peter Quigley. Peter, hello and good morning.
2: Hello!
0: Peter Quigley's out here. Let's see what he said. I saw it earlier today because I was, of course, up.
1: Peter Quigley, what are you doing? Oh, I see it. He's got us just simple. Good morning. Hello, October.
0: Hey, hello to you too, Peter.
1: Yeah, October 1st.
0: Oh, gosh, I love it.
1: Mm-hmm. Send us in some candles, some pumpkins. That's what we're all about.
0: Absolutely.
1: Yeah.
0: I don't know about you. I'm a big-time candle burner.
1: Are we having pumpkin spice lattes this year on the radio?
0: Oh, we should. I don't do it every year, but I very regularly, I would say more years. Hey, good morning. More years than not, go to Starbucks. Because I'll get a Starbucks gift card from someone, from a thing. And then I'll $5, which covers three quarters of a drink.
1: Mm-hmm.
0: And it's I will get the, give me the pumpkin spice latte, extra whip, second pump of whatever. Like, I just give, like, give me the most Starbucks drink, and I'll drink, like, half of it before I get a stomach ache.
1: Yeah. Yep.
0: So maybe we split one.
1: All right. I'm down for it.
0: I took some out-of-towners to Q Coffee the other month.
1: Ooh.
0: And not only did they think it was absolutely incredible and delicious, but they were like, this is like maybe a dollar more than Starbucks and so really? Much better. And I was like, wow. Starbucks, expensive.
1: I haven't been to a Starbucks in a long time. Is it that expensive?
0: Like 3 weeks?
1: Is it like gas prices? It's just through the roof?
0: Correlates with the cost of diesel.
1: I know. I haven't been driving my diesel truck around at all.
0: Early Bird's a single issue voter, and it's diesel pumps on JFK driver bust. I should be able to fill up my diesel truck. Morning. My diesel truck right here on the promenade.
1: You know, there is a gas station in the park.
0: For the Reckon Park.
1: For the Reckon Park, yeah.
0: Yeah. And you know what? They need one. They need a gas station, and they need an electrical charger for that e-bike that we saw that they were carting around tools in. We haven't seen it since that day.
1: No, no.
0: But they were cruising around in like a, it was like a Trek cargo bike.
1: Yeah.
0: It was so cool.
1: So great to see.
0: I love it.
1: You know, they repainted the yoke yesterday, too.
0: Oh, I did not see that.
1: I went up the yoke because they did some repaving. I think they put in some ADA-compliant curb cuts, which is awesome.
0: Shout out.
1: Accessibility.
0: Let's go.
1: But when they did that, they cut up the yoke a little bit. And so like someone had taken a bite out of the egg. and now the egg is whole again.
0: I'm glad to hear that.
1: Yeah. So, you know, head on down JFK Promenade. Maybe put your own art in the middle of the yoke because I don't think there's any art there right now.
0: And you can do that.
1: Yeah.
0: San Francisco, you can just put art in places. You can just do things.
1: You can just do things.
0: Straightforward.
1: Get on out there.
0: Make a salsa con. Have a dumpling festival.
1: Oh, I would go, a dumpling festival goes so hard.
0: You know, I know we've been doing the guac off for a long time, and I feel like in the last 5 years there's been a rise of food festivals mm-hmm. in a way that there wasn't before.
1: Yeah.
0: But not food festivals where people, hey, good morning, where people are just going to eat the thing, but rather food festivals where people contribute the thing.
1: Yep. Mm-hmm.
0: And I love that.
1: Yeah, absolutely.
0: Like, do it. Copy them all. Make all the different food festivals.
1: Okay.
0: Love to see it.
1: Who else is hanging out with us this morning?
0: Mac, that MC. Hey, good morning.
2: Morning.
3: Hello.
0: That guy said good morning to Mac, too.
1: Good morning, too.
0: Good morning from Dogpatch. Mac is up drinking a cup of coffee out of that nice big rollover easy mug. You love to see it.
1: Good morning, Mac. It's good to see you.
0: Yeah. Starting off Thursday strong.
1: Mm-hmm.
0: Remember, San Francisco, you get to enjoy our future poet laureate, and he's a Muni transit operator.
1: Oh, yeah.
0: Also, hashtag fun the bus.
1: I read a great speech from our original poet laureate, Lawrence Ferlinghetti.
0: Ooh.
1: Come on. Of course. Of course. Yeah. And it made me excited for the speech that Mac's going to give when they inaugurate him.
0: I can't wait.
1: Yeah.
0: And people at the guac off will be like, oh, he's been doing this for years.
1: Yeah.
0: People on the bus will be like, I've heard this for ages.
1: People in Coal Valley have been like, oh, yeah, I got a pump from this guy back in the day.
0: Gavin Newsom will show up and recreate that photo of a very young that MC reading a poem to him.
1: It's actually Gavin Newsom's platform for president. It's just the picture with that MC.
0: Listening to poems in Coal Valley. Great campaign promise, by the way. More poets in Coal Valley.
1: That's what we're here
0: like,
1: for.
0: I'll vote for you. Get more poets in San Francisco.
1: That's what we want.
0: Simple.
1: You know how they're trying to fix the 16th Street BART station?
0: Mm-hmm.
1: They're bringing back the Thursday night poetry readings.
0: Oh.
1: Every night, though.
0: Open mic.
1: Open mic.
0: 7 days a week. Good morning.
1: The mayor's office said, we're bringing back the poets to to the plazas. That's how we're going to fix this place.
0: Poets to the plazas.
1: Come on. It writes itself.
0: Ooh. Oh, he's heating up. We'll have a sip of coffee for that one. That was really good.
1: Morning. Lots of folks running out here. The joggers are out in force this morning.
0: It's true. It's a nice day to be jogging. Again, hey, good morning. Nice day to be jogging out here. Again, it's like it's overcast, and I can see just like a glowing orb of the sun sometimes poking through the fog. But it's not cold. It's not unpleasant.
1: No, it feels...
0: I'm surprised we haven't seen the coyote this morning.
1: I know.
0: Last two weeks, they've just been hanging out with us.
1: Yeah.
0: Like right with us.
1: Yeah, I wonder where they're at this morning.
0: I'm into it. Also, special hello goes out to, you know what I was doing 10 years ago today?
1: What's that?
0: You know what we were doing 10 years? Well, you know what I was doing 10 years ago?
1: What were we doing?
0: Well, you and I'm going to talk about me and someone else for a second. 10 years ago today, my wife and I were getting married.
1: Oh, my gosh. Congratulations.
0: Thank you very much. And I was going to say we because you were in the wedding. The lady babe, though, and I, 10 years ago, got married. So happy anniversary to the lady babe.
1: Oh, happy anniversary.
0: Love to see it.
1: That's a great wedding, too.
0: Take a photo? Yeah, of course.
1: Yeah,
0: we're doing a little radio right now. Good morning. Yeah, we're just out here on the promenade chatting with people, saying hello, spreading good words, kindness, optimism, hope, joy.
1: And a little bit of coffee.
0: And a little bit of coffee is a great way of summarizing it. Yeah.
1: Or a lot of bit of coffee sometimes.
0: Say that again? Oh, JFK, we're on the promenade. Car-free JFK. A beautiful place to start a day in San Francisco.
1: San Francisco's living room.
0: Hey, come on over here. Say hello. You got to say hi if you like the radio.
3: How? I'm not good at English, so.
0: I think you sound wonderful. Do you like walking through JFK in the morning through the Golden Gate Park?
3: Every day. Yeah, I love to walk if I have a time. Yeah.
1: Excellent. And it's a beautiful day to be out here walking, right?
3: Yeah.
1: So nice.
3: Yeah, it's very, very good for health.
0: Yeah.
3: Yeah.
0: I know. I put some sunscreen on this morning to make sure that I was... That's the play. And then a nice stroll up and down the promenade. Even though it's foggy, it's still beautiful out here.
3: Yeah. Are you guys from the radio, any radio station?
0: The name... It's on the internet, and it's BFF.FM. BFF.FM. Yeah. Please do. And type it into your browser, and you'll hear us talking.
3: We're live
0: right now. Yeah. Thanks for being a part of community radio. Nice to meet someone else who enjoys radio. Very nice to meet you.
3: Yeah, originally from Nepal.
0: Oh, cool. Well, glad to have you out here on such a beautiful morning.
3: Thank you so much. Great work, guys.
0: Thank you.
1: Thank you. Appreciate it.
3: Thanks.
0: See ya. I love it.
1: So nice.
0: Radio recognize radio.
1: It is funny how the radio heads come out, you know?
0: Absolutely.
1: Even when they're like, look, we might have a language barrier, but like
0: 100%.
1: Radio recognize radio.
0: Absolutely. Look, I love the stop and pause and have a conversation. I don't mind the people that cruise by in a bike and yell, Baba Booey. Like, radio game, recognize radio game. I don't care what side of the spectrum you're from. I'm into it.
1: Oh, it's a delight.
0: Oh, man.
1: Morning.
0: Hello. Hey, good morning also goes out to Catherine. Catherine says, good morning. Sadly, I'm going back for day two of jury selection. 850 Bryant is such a good desert. Wait.
1: Good desert?
0: No. Dessert. Wait. Okay. I think instead of good dessert, it was meant to be food desert.
1: It is a food desert.
0: It is absolutely a food desert. 850 Bryant is such a food desert. So if anyone listening wants to open a cafe, I have a location suggestion. You'd have a captive audience, pun intended. That sends in a picture of Olive this morning. Olive, good morning. To which she also says there's a decent taco truck across the street on the alley near the courthouse, at least. Mm. And those look like some great tacos.
1: I used to work not far from there, so I'll give you my two lunch options. There, at least back a decade ago, there was a Dinosaurs down there.
0: It still might be there.
1: Yeah, just like on the alley.
0: It's on the alley, yeah.
1: I love a good alley Dinosaurs. Mm-hmm. Good morning.
0: Morning.
1: And then there's also a very weird bar with no name that serves, at least, again, a decade ago, serves a good burger on the other alley.
0: Oh, interesting.
1: Yeah. I think the bar might just be called Question Mark.
0: Whoa.
1: It's a strange one.
0: Interesting.
1: It's a very, very strange one.
0: Yeah, there's not a whole lot going on in that corner of Soma when it comes to food.
1: Yeah.
0: It's kind of a challenge to get a meal over there. It absolutely is a food desert.
1: Yeah.
0: Grocery desert. You got some options, I think, with you got a Whole Foods down there, mm-hmm. I think is still open and going.
1: Yeah, I think so. Yeah.
0: And then, I don't know.
1: Yeah. This was also where Grumpy Guy Coffee used to be.
0: First thing I thought of.
1: The coffee shop in the back of the Auto Body store.
0: He was not happy to see you.
1: He was not, and there was no way that they had legally zoned a coffee shop to be there. I don't know how they pulled it off.
0: Good morning.
1: But you know who was hanging out in the back every single day, usually with a painting that looked like it had been picked up off the street? Matt Gonzalez, our one-time mayoral candidate, the hope of progressives everywhere, ran against Gavin Newsom and didn't make it and just became a regular San Franciscan.
0: I love it.
1: Yeah, he's still out there, still doing it.
0: Grumpy guy coffee. Look, I'm Rollover Easy stands for several things. One of them is illegal coffee shops. Good morning.
1: We are absolutely here for your slightly off the radar and off the books coffee shops.
0: It's okay. Yeah. Just serve us some coffee. actually, did you to sort of have a crossover? Corgi Cafe got shut down in San Francisco.
1: Oh, I did see this, but I didn't read the story. What happened?
0: So Corgi is an AI-focused insurance company that has decided they want to, like, they just got a bunch of money, and they're like, no, what we're going to do is go crazy and open up a bunch of cafes, which, I'm not going to lie, I don't dislike it.
1: I'm not mad about it.
0: 0% mad. And they want them to be 24-hour hubs. Good morning. They want them to be 24-hour hubs where people could go and, I don't know, McKinsey wrote an article about it, I think, the other week, and it was like, I guess get pitched on startups. But also, like, there's a beautiful thing about the 24-hour diner, and we don't have enough of them.
1: And if it gets subsidized by venture capital to come back, I'll take it.
0: All right. Yeah. Sounds great. Corgi Cafe, though, I think was shut down. One of their locations was shut down briefly, and they were going to expand to 100 locations, and now they're scaling back significantly.
1: Okay. So they have the one that's in the Financial District, Chinatown.
0: Yeah, I think
1: North
0: they opened
1: Beach
0: one in Dog
1: area.
0: Patch.
1: And that was the one that got shut down.
0: I believe so.
1: But that was going to be number two, and they were going for 100?
0: No. They had them in other cities as well.
1: Oh, okay.
0: Yeah. They had them in, like, Manhattan had some, and just, I don't know, a bunch of other cities around the U.S. Good morning.
1: You want to hear some news about Corgi Cafe
0: and
1: doing things off the radar? Those guys, I'm going to say this. I don't know it for a fact, but I say it with like 99% confidence. Illegally painted a mural on the alleyway out front.
0: Really?
1: Yeah. There is a Corgi mural. It's like in all the articles, and there is no way in hell the city would allow you to do such a thing. At least not to put your logo on it. Maybe they found a way to do it and just threw their logo in there at the end.
0: Yeah.
1: Or the person reviewing it didn't realize that Corgi was also the name of the company.
0: Yeah.
1: But there is no way in hell that mural is legal. Looks nice. Not legal.
0: What are your thoughts on illegal murals in San Francisco?
1: You know, dare I say, there are a lot of them. Because the city makes it so hard.
0: Yeah.
1: The Koi in Slo Sanchez, famously illegal.
0: Oh, I didn't know that.
1: Yeah. City said, no, you can't do that. And they said, watch us.
0: What about Amos's big mural on Slo Sanchez?
1: I think that was legal.
0: Okay.
1: Yeah.
0: Amos always above the books.
1: Amos is always above board.
0: Oh, man. San Francisco's future painter laureate.
1: Painter laureate is a great title.
0: Give it to Amos. You cowards.
1: Give us more murals and let's celebrate the muralists.
0: Absolutely. Somebody shared the other week, I think it was Peter Quigley, a map of Amos's murals. I spent a bunch of time clicking around that the other day after the show.
1: Nice. You find any new ones?
0: Yeah, there are a bunch of them I didn't know. A couple that were missing as well. I don't think the VA hospital was up there. Mm. But yeah, Amos's murals are just all over town.
1: Mona Karn would be my pick for our first mural laureate.
0: Yeah.
1: But you know, Amos is definitely, he's up there, too.
0: I throw the Amos t-shirt in the San Francisco starter pack. Like, just start off on the right foot. Like, you get a choice.
1: He's still out there doing it, too. I was at the Coal Valley Fair on Sunday, and you know who was working the booth? Amos.
0: Gosh, what a legend.
1: The man, the myth, the legend. Yeah.
0: I love it. And the Cushman still?
1: Still in the Cushman. Actually, I did not see the Cushman, but I would assume as much.
0: I feel like the Cushman's been stolen and recovered, like, umpteen times.
1: You don't steal that thing to keep it. You steal that thing for a story.
0: Absolutely.
1: And maybe you give it back for a story, too.
0: I hope so.
1: Yeah.
0: Just don't steal it.
1: Just
0: like make sure the tires are properly inflated and then leave.
1: Yeah, if you steal it, fill it up with gas and then return it, please. Ideally before the next street fair.
0: Please. Oh, man. I think it's been stolen 31 times for Soldier's 31st year in San Francisco, celebrating today.
1: Wow. Good morning. 31 years. Congrats,
0: 31 years, Soldier-oo. Incredible. Says celebrating 31 years in San Francisco today with coffee and Rollover Easy. Mm. 31 years. That's an incredible run.
1: That is a good
0: morning.
1: Long stretch in
0: Love
1: our
0: to
1: fair
0: see
1: city.
0: It.
1: Yeah. Thanks for contributing so much of your life to this place.
0: What a legend.
1: Yeah.
0: Yeah, who else is hanging out with us? Oh, Jeff Potsinger, two-time USENIX Lifetime Achievement Award winner, Jeff Potsinger. Hello and good morning.
1: And Jeff suggests that we interview the Albany Bulb Blue Boobies,
0: which is
1: a swim club at the Albany Bulb, which seems like one of the more insane things I've read about recently.
0: That's nuts.
1: What?
0: Hardcore.
1: Wow. And there's a lot of folks in this crew. We're a fun, loving crew of open water swimmers who meet at the Albany Bulb and beyond to enjoy the beauty, challenge, and joy of the bay.
0: I love it.
1: I love this. Wow.
0: The other day I ran into a neighbor and I got into a conversation with him, and he like casually, you know, he's like to tell me like, like you chat with somebody who's like an OG and they're like, they're telling you about the things they've done around San Francisco. Mm-hmm. He's like, yeah, I've been a Dolphin Club member for 50 years.
1: Wow.
0: I'm like, that's pretty cool. And then he like casually name drops, Allen Ginsberg. He's like, yeah, you know, Allen and I used to.
1: You mean Allen Ginsberg?
0: I was like, did you just name drop Allen Ginsberg? Like your friends? Like you were friends? Oh, goodness. Very cool, though.
1: That is pretty cool.
0: So, anyway, Dolphin Club, the Albany Blue Boobies. We see you out here just chilling.
1: Mm-hmm.
0: I love it.
1: Get out there and swim. Good morning.
0: Good morning. And I love it.
1: This is a good time for a swim, not just because of the good weather, but because the bay is about as warm as it's going to get.
0: Yep.
1: So if you want to go swimming in the bay, which I think everyone should do in their lifetimes, maybe even like once a year, once every couple of years, now is the time.
0: I love it.
1: Go down to Chrissy Field, do all the things.
0: I was on our own with a buddy the other day, and he told me the water was in the mid-60s right now.
1: That's...
0: Which I told him, I was like, that's incredibly warm for the bay. And he's like, I know. That's what I'm trying to tell you. Soldier also says, do you remember my show in 2015? I remember Soldier's Songs for the Decades. I remember Soldier's Two and a Quarter. I remember Soldier's Quarantine Tunes. Soldier was legendary on BFF.FM.
1: Quarantine Teens is the teenage radio club that BFF started during the pandemic to make sure that the kids were socially distancing, but still social.
0: Oh, I love it. It's so good. Yeah, Soldier was like the Stanley Donwood, like the... what's his name that produced the Beatles? Oh, gosh. Like, he's not on... He's not... a BFF.FM DJ currently, but he's been so immersed in the culture for so many years.
1: Yeah.
0: He's had shows in the past.
1: He's a DJ emeritus.
0: Absolutely. He's a legend. Walks in the building. People salute him. Oh, goodness.
1: I'm looking at these tacos that Catherine shared from the alley behind the courthouse. Do the alleys behind the courthouse just have a bunch of great food that we're sleeping on?
0: Looks like it.
1: Because these tacos are great.
0: Oh, I know. They really do. Honestly, though, kind of whenever I see pictures of tacos, I'm like, gosh, I really should go get some tacos today.
1: You know where it has surprisingly good tacos that I just learned about yesterday? Mm. Beanbag Cafe.
0: Oh, I read this.
1: Infatuation, apparently. So, my team read this story, too. We went to Beanbag yesterday.
0: Oh, how were they?
1: They were great.
0: Nice.
1: Yeah.
0: Yeah, because like they make the tortillas there in Beanbag, which is impressive. Hey, good morning, Lucas.
1: Chief Dune Lord, Lucas Lux.
4: How are you guys?
1: We're doing pretty good. How are you?
4: You want to be on the radio a little, man?
1: Apollo, you want a mic?
4: Is there anything you'd like to say to the world? That comes next year.
1: That's fair. Hey, while we're on the radio, you guys just opened up a playground, yeah?
4: Yeah, Shipwreck Cove. Shipwreck's newest playground, designed by people who call the Exploratorium their day job at the beach. What more do you want?
1: We want to interview you and the people who built it at the playground in a couple weeks.
4: Okay, you should talk to the incredible people who built it. I'm the guy behind the scenes. Tapping the keyboard, but these folks can do much more.
1: Nice. Apollo, what's your favorite part of the playground?
4: Ooh, which part of the playground do you like?
5: Everything.
1: Correct answer.
0: Love it.
4: Yeah. Sweet. Good to see you guys.
0: Great to see you as well.
4: How's the show today so far?
1: You're looking at it. Yeah, it's great.
0: We're chatting about an SF City documentary in a few minutes, and then we're chatting with the Crabbing Baddies. As we're all wearing our San Francisco standard or not that comes in the package when you show up here.
1: I see
0: your jacket too, your sweatshirt.
4: Yeah.
0: I've got the same. They're so good. It's everyone's wearing or not around here right now. Yeah. It's too good.
1: It's the San Francisco layer.
0: I love it.
1: Yeah.
0: Right. Not angry.
4: You guys enjoy.
0: Catch you later. Bye.
1: See y'all.
0: Oh, goodness.
1: We do have to interview these folks. So the playground opened this last weekend at Sunset Dunes.
0: Yeah.
1: It's awesome.
0: I love it.
1: I don't want to say it's the length of a football field, but it's long.
0: Great. More parks, more dunes, forever.
1: It is an awesome, awesome playground. It was absolutely mobbed on Saturday. And I'm excited to go back and check it out.
0: I love it.
1: Yeah, we should chat with the team behind it.
0: Do you think things have changed a lot in the last 15 years here in Golden Gate Park?
1: Here?
0: Yeah.
1: I mean, we are standing where a Prius once stood.
0: Well, good morning to Molly. Hello, and happy Thursday to you. Who says, 15 years ago today, I moved to San Francisco. I got off a plane, dropped off my bags, and went straight to Hardly Strictly and asked myself, what is this place? Live music in the park, open containers, and the aroma of weed might have shell-shocked me, but I wouldn't trade it for anywhere else in the world.
1: Aww. Molly, congratulations on a San Francisco anniversary.
0: I love it. I love it.
1: So cool, too, to have it coincide with Hardly Strictly. I don't think it would be possible to come to San Francisco on this weekend and not fall in love with this place.
0: Woo! Absolutely. Like, I don't want to say coldest of takes, but, like, that is, you are so, like, there's never been a more true statement that I think everyone would agree with in San Francisco, which is, this is one of the best weekends of the year.
1: Absolutely. Yeah. I think it's my favorite.
0: Possibly mine too. It's just, it's up there.
1: Yeah, it's really hard to compete with as just a San Francisco at its best.
0: Do you remember, this was years and years ago, but we had Hardly Strictly, we had Fleet Week, we had a Giants playoff game, a extremely rare A's playoff game. We had a Giants game as well, all happening on one day.
1: And it was the Castro Street Fair and like the North Beach Festival at the same time. It was like, you will not hit everything today. Just, like, pick one because we're out there.
0: I love it. And that's this weekend.
1: Mm-hmm.
0: That's happening.
1: This is the time of year where you just simply cannot do it all. So just pick your battles.
0: Absolutely. Yeah. You know, lean into immediacy. That's what I say. What is the thing that you are doing? Just exist in that moment as opposed to trying to do everything. Just whatever's in front of you.
1: That's really
0: do it.
1: Beautiful.
0: Have a great time.
1: I like that.
0: No downside.
1: I love that. Good morning goes out to Tegan as well. Good morning, Tegan says, good morning, roll over easy, and a good morning right back at you.
0: I love it.
1: Hope things over there in Noe Country are going well.
0: Oh, yeah. Noe Country's great. Also, Tegan, excited to have a child in a similar cohort here in San Francisco.
1: Oh, yeah.
0: Look at these other parents with kids that are, like, you know, within 12-ish months, and I'm like, oh, stoked to do fun things with you in the future. Kids.
1: Absolutely. Again, speaking of playgrounds, playgrounds are just about to open up a whole new world for you.
0: I feel that way as I cruise by Mountain Lake Park, and I'm like, wait a second. Look at these slides.
1: Yeah.
0: I didn't even realize these things were here.
1: Oh, the slides in Mountain Lake Park, they don't mess around.
0: I love it. Or the other day, I walked by, we took him on a walk through Golden Gate Park, took him to Hippie Hill for the first time. We're just on a walk and we cruised by. Went by the tennis courts, just kind of did a lap in that in the Robin Williams Meadow, and walked by the kids' playground. And it was like, wait a second, we can go in here, we can stop and enjoy this.
1: The first playground in America.
0: Yeah, that's right.
1: Mm-hmm.
0: Yeah,
1: yeah,
0: love it.
1: Talking about a playground that's mobbed every weekend.
0: It was packed, and it was when we were there. It was, I forget the day of the week because time is a blur right now, but it's like the middle of the day on a weekday, which is busy.
1: The playground in Golden Gate Park also, in my mind, is like the place where children learn about lines.
0: Oh.
1: It's like, do you want to ride the merry-go-round? Do you want a treat from the cafe? Welcome to another San Francisco experience that you will have many times in your life, which is standing in lines.
0: Oh, goodness. You got to learn somewhere.
1: Yeah.
0: There are Arstico. Those are the options.
1: That's it for you.
0: Hello goes out to Lisa Mond. Lisa, good morning, says, can we go crabbing in the Hudson? Our festival is canceled, but lucky hashtag SF, your beloved Hardly Strictly Bluegrass is happening. Fog blanketing JFK while we cling to summer state of mind and stay tuned to Roll Over Easy. With a beautiful B. Hutch painting.
1: How is he getting these colors? I don't understand how such vivid colors are possible.
0: I love it. I'm 0% surprised that this is just another one.
1: Just B.
0: Hutch. And what's he doing?
5: Another one.
0: Oh, I added a new sound to the sound board the other day.
1: Uh-huh.
0: So, you know, there's like a lot of things. So you're excited for Hardly Strictly Bluegrass. people are passing wine around. You know, Molly mentioned a second ago, sometimes cannabis. There's all sorts of things. And I want you to, when you're out here in Golden Gate Park, I want you to be vigilant. I want you to be aware of what's going on, because otherwise you might eat the wrong chocolate and turn out just like our mayor.
5: I am freaking out right now. It is so beautiful, and I don't need to be this high. I am freaking out right now. It is so beautiful, and I don't need to be this high.
0: There he is, the mayor.
6: One more time.
0: Okay.
5: I am freaking out right now. It is so beautiful, and I don't need to be this high.
6: What is that from?
0: Garbage Strictly Bluegrass. Goodness. Hey, we're going to get a phone call here in just a second. I'm going to jump into an interview, and then I'm going to be telling you the story all about what's going on with that quote, because it is wild. Oh, my goodness. Oh, let's see.
1: While Sequoia's pulling up that, I'll let you know.
0: I'm crying right now. I literally have, like, tears coming down my face.
1: The coffee has finally reached a manageable temperature. We hope yours has, too. However you're making coffee today, you know.
0: Here it is.
1: Gently. Good morning.
0: Pretty fun.
7: Tomato, tomato.
0: That was so good. We should have another Psalm come in.
7: I think so as
0: If you are a Psalm and want to come on the program, I'll let your boys roll over easy.
7: You got any news this week that struck you?
0: Absolutely. Can I ask you who your favorite poet of all time is?
7: Favorite poet of all time?
0: Yeah, I'm going to try to lead you on this one. They wrote children's books, collections of poems.
7: Mm.
0: The title of one of the most famous ones talks about a sidewalk and perhaps where it ends. Shel Silverstein.
7: I hear you going. I was like, where is this guy?
0: Now, so sorry, we're going to try this call again. I think it took over the phone when Daniel called, which I feel like doesn't usually happen. Maybe that's a new thing. Anyway, because of that, it disconnected us for a brief second. But, Daniel, we're going to give you a call right now.
1: Let's try it again. All right. We're waiting here to hop on. There we go.
0: Hey, all right.
1: Someone's writing by whistling.
8: Hello?
0: Hey, good morning, Daniel. Daniel?
8: Hello?
1: Can you hear us?
0: Hello, can you hear us?
1: Oh, we're so close.
0: What's going on?
1: I don't know.
0: No. What's happening?
1: Should we hop into a song break real quick and try to figure it out? I hear you have a song you want to play.
0: Yeah. Give me one second. Let me try this, actually.
1: Okay. All right.
0: Let's try this.
1: Internet radio can be a difficult proposition.
0: Hit that.
1: But Sequoia's pressing all the buttons, doing all the things over here.
0: Call that. Press this. Do this.
1: Okay, now we're getting somewhere.
8: Hello, Chris?
0: Hey, good morning. Sorry about that.
8: No worries. How's it going?
0: Good. How are you doing today?
8: Yeah, I'm good. The hectic morning, but yeah, so far so good.
0: Oh, glad to hear that. Well, Daniel, we're chatting with you today about an SF City documentary and a bunch of other great things. Give us an overview. What's going on? What's the good word?
8: Yeah, I'm a independent documentary director here based in San Francisco, and we've been kind of following the story of San Francisco City FC since May last year. So for anyone that doesn't know, SF City FC are the oldest fan-owned football club, soccer club in the US. This is their 25th year in operation, and in May last year, the mayor of San Francisco, Daniel Lurie, announced the arrival of a new team to Kezar Stadium, which has been SF City's home for over 10 years, and the arrangement, I guess, for that arrival for this new team was such that they would be able to decide the terms for other local soccer clubs playing in that stadium, and essentially limit their playing time to one game per year. And, you know, and so doing that, essentially displacing SF City from their home. So for us, that was a story that really kind of reflected a lot of what we see in San Francisco when it comes to, you know, gentrification, displacement, kind of billionaires kind of coming in and kind of commodifying culture and pushing out kind of community-centered groups that, you know, that have been here for, you know, for decades in this case.
0: Got it. And you're going to, you've put together a documentary about SF City FC, which is, am I correct in thinking, the oldest supporter owned soccer club in the world? In the US?
8: It's the oldest supporter owned club in the US. That's correct, yeah.
0: Excellent. Excellent. And when is this documentary premiering?
8: So the documentary is still in production. We're kind of going into post-production at the moment. We wrapped filming at the end of July, so we're still some ways off, but we have a series of events coming up this month where we are going to be showing a kind of 40-minute sample, kind of like a preview for the community. So we're going to be doing that at the Four Star Theatre in San Francisco. So first up, we have this Saturday, October 3rd, at 3 p.m., we'll be showing the 40 minutes, and then also the following Sunday, October 11th, at 12:30 p.m. So that will be followed by Q&As with some of the players and the coaching staff and myself as the director of the film. So the idea there is that, you know, we give the community an opportunity to kind of see a bit behind the curtain, a bit of the kind of making of, show them progress as the film has kind of like developed. We had a similar event at the Roxy back in March in the Mission, which we sold out, and we showed in 11 minutes. And so I think it's important for us that, you know, in the spirit of SF City FC, it's a supporter-owned club, it counts on the participation of its community, and we're taking the same approach and the same ethos with the film where, you know, it's made by supporters, it's made for supporters, and we want to make sure that they're participating at every step along the way, you know?
0: I love it. And how can folks, are there still tickets available?
8: There are still tickets available, yeah. Yeah, I think we're anticipating Saturday to sell out. It's a smaller theatre than the Roxy, so it should be nice and intimate. We're in a new neighbourhood in the Richmond. Tickets are available online now, and they will be available on the door on the day too, but I definitely would recommend getting them online to avoid disappointment, because we definitely had to turn some people away last time. So
0: yeah.
8: You can kind of see all the latest information on our Instagram is Roll Fog Film.
0: Roll Fog Film.
8: Yeah, at Roll Fog Film. And then you can also, on the SF City FC Instagram, they'll be sharing information as well about both screenings. And then we also launched a crowdfunding campaign this morning, actually, on Kickstarter as part of our fundraising efforts, which, you know, these two screenings are essentially kind of preview screenings, fundraisers to help kind of get us to the next stage with the project and kind of keep on schedule, because we've got a timeline that we're trying to hit in order to ensure that the film has the most impact possible, you know?
0: Yeah, totally. You know, as a card-carrying SF City member myself, I'm going to bring my enthusiasm. I'm going to leave my flares at home for the production for this viewing. I'm excited though.
8: Okay,
0: this is...
8: I never said to leave any flares at home. That's your decision. We try and make the screenings as rowdy as possible. To be honest with you, the screening we had at the Roxy ended in you know, La Bahia, our supporter group, shutting down 16th Street in the Mission with our banner, and we encourage everyone to come dressed in their football shirt, bring flags, bring scarves. This is, you know, as with our last screening, we're not acting as if we're in an art house cinema. We're acting as if we're in a football match, and we want that energy to come through. So, you know that that's what we're going to bring. So don't be shy on my account.
0: I love it. Yeah, SF City, one of the things I love is it's such an inclusive vibe of folks who are like, if you want to shout, if you want to cheer, if you want to hoot and holler, roll fog, you are welcome to join in. And that vibe, I think, is so very San Francisco and so very beautiful. Thanks for continuing that through the medium of film. We're excited to check it out.
8: Yeah, no, it's an absolute honor to be able to, to tell the story as a fan and have the support and collaboration with the club. And we, I think we're doing our best, to represent all the magic of the club and of the city that we all love and call home. So, excited to share what we've been working on with everyone.
0: Beautiful. Thank you for all that you're doing for SF City FC. And remind us the Instagram handle where folks can follow you again.
8: It's at Roll Fog Film. And you'll also be able to see we launched a public vote, which ended last night, for a special edition SF City shirt that the team will be wearing next year, which is a Roll Fog edition shirt. So that's gone on pre-order this morning, exclusively through the Kickstarter campaign. And again, that was something that the supporters voted for. So it was a close call, but we've got a very, very nice looking long sleeve kind of all black special edition jersey that will be the kind of third or fourth jersey for the team next year, which nice. Is available to pre-order now.
0: I love it. SF City's gear is absolutely top notch. Best kits in the league. Best kits on earth, maybe, if I'm being totally honest. Every time I wear my shirt, I'm aghast when somebody doesn't compliment me on it within the first 5 minutes of leaving the house, because it's so cool.
8: Yeah, that sounds more like their problem than yours. Yeah. They're definitely up there.
0: Oh, goodness. Well, Daniel, thank you so much for chatting with us this morning. Folks, follow you on social media, get tickets, support SF City FC, watch the film, check out the Kickstarter. Daniel, thank you.
8: Thank you so much for having me. Yeah, pleasure chatting with you.
0: All right, we'll catch you at a match.
8: Nice one. Cheers.
0: See ya. Bye.
1: Bring your flares to the 4-star, but set them off outside, not inside.
0: You know, SF City matches are rowdy in just the absolute best of ways.
1: Absolutely.
0: I love them. And I wasn't exaggerating at all. It's such an environment. The first match that I went to is probably 10 years ago, and we drank in a parking lot and pre-gamed at a USF at the stadium as they were playing there that day. And everybody was so friendly to me, like I had been a part of the club for years and years. And, I went to them the last match of the season, and I had that same thing happen to me. Everyone incredibly friendly. I went down to the supporter section. I went by myself. I knew I wasn't going to be alone, and I love that.
1: That's so great. It's just amazing that we have the oldest football club in America in our backyard.
0: Totally.
1: Sponsored by Muni.
0: It's so true. So very true.
1: So, such a great thing.
0: Absolutely. You want to chat about some news before we chat with these
1: Krabby Patties? Yeah, let's do it.
0: Okay, so I got to tell you a bunch of things across my desk. First off, where do you think the cheapest pint of beer is in San Francisco?
1: Cheapest pint of beer?
0: Yeah.
1: That's a great question.
0: It is, right? So, cheapest pint of beer. How about this? I'll tell you how much it is, and you tell me where you think it's coming from.
1: Okay. Cheapest pint of beer.
0: It is $3.
1: Whoa. Beanbag.
0: No. Really, really, really good. Really good guess, though. It is from the Outer Sunset.
1: Oh, where?
0: Two Pitchers Brewing Company.
1: Oh, yeah.
0: Out on Noriega is all about the $3 beers.
1: I've had this $3 beer. It's pretty good. It's like a good light beer. It's like their version of a Miller High Life.
0: It's so good.
1: Yeah.
0: $3.
1: Have you been out there?
0: I have not been to their spot, no.
1: So it's
0: I've been to their other spot in Oakland.
1: Gotcha. It's packed. It's banging.
0: That's what they're trying to do. Yeah. That's what they said. We're going to make up for in volume.
1: Yeah. There are a lot of people out there having a good time, drinking beer. You go to Sunset Dunes, you hang out at the playground, and you go to Two Pitchers. That's the way.
0: It's the play. And in fact, that's why this new Stellar Sea Lion has showed up at Pier 39. Do you see this?
1: No.
0: There's another Stellar Sea Lion at Pier 39 right now.
1: It's not Chonkers?
0: It's not Chonkers, but it's big.
1: Wow.
0: They could tell by the scars on its body and the punch card for sandwiches that had at Gus's. Had far, far more than when Chonkers left. So they're like, this isn't the same one. This guy's got like 4 free sandwiches. Chonkers had 2.
1: Wow.
0: So he's back. Folks aren't sure, you know, when he's going to be there till. Obviously, he's an animal. He does what he wants to do. But there's just so many anchovies in the bay. There's so much food for him right now in the bay that because of that, they're just like, you know, I'm going to be here.
1: Yeah. As the youth go by on electric bikes.
0: Look, yeah, it's like...
1: He's got some knocks. That was great.
0: A little fist bump while you're cruising down.
1: Actually, that fist bump connects to a story that I need to tell you about, which is the long-awaited bike trail by the Golden Gate Bridge.
0: It's so
1: now
0: cool.
1: Open. Have you heard about this?
0: I really want to go run this.
1: So there used to be a stretch if you wanted to bike into the North Bay where you had to go down a road that was just not pleasant in the slightest, or you had to like maybe cross under the bridge. It was a whole thing. Mm-hmm. Now they've opened up this new trail that takes you down with beautiful views of the bay, and no cars.
0: Really nice improvement.
1: Yeah, I'm really excited about this. I've seen this trail for years and been like, why is that not available to me? There was always a gate that was closed.
0: Yep.
1: And that gate is no longer closed.
0: Nope. It's right there for you.
1: So, yeah, get on down there.
0: I'm going to go check this out. The Vista Point Pathway, I think. Is that what it's called?
1: I think so, yeah.
0: But again, friendly reminder, if you know, you're on the pathway and somebody hands you a little piece of chocolate and you eat it.
5: I am freaking out right now. It is so beautiful, and I don't need to be this high.
6: Okay, what is this really from?
0: Dolores Park last weekend.
5: I am freaking out right now. It is so beautiful, and I don't need to be this high.
0: So this came from the mayor's Instagram account as he went to the top of Sutro Tower. So this is what he says in the beginning of the video as he's going up to the top of Sutro Tower.
5: I am freaking out right now. It is so beautiful. And I don't need to be this high.
1: Why did he go to the top of Sutro?
0: Yeah, no, he's the mayor. He was talking about the importance of communication in San Francisco. Sutro Tower, as you know, is still pumping out the hits, still pumping out the frequencies for radio and television. And an important thing for mayor to inspect the civic infrastructure up close.
1: Wait, didn't Gavin Newsom just sign a bill on top of the Golden Gate Bridge?
0: I didn't read this article. I have this queued up. But yeah, Heather Knight just dropped an article. Heather Knight just like one, I mean...
6: Bang! Bang!
0: Heather Knight with another one.
9: So inspirational, man.
10: Another one.
0: She's the best.
1: So wait, she was up at the top of the Golden Gate Bridge with Newsom.
0: Yeah.
1: To sign a bill, symbolically.
0: Yeah.
1: Was she up there at the same time that the mayor was on top of Sutro?
0: Freaking out right now. I don't know how to replace the Tuesday at noon siren with this.
5: I am freaking out right now. It is so beautiful, and I don't need to be this high.
1: Replacing the Tuesday at noon siren with this is the absolute right call.
0: This is just your reminder. When you go to Dolores Park on the weekend with your friends, you don't have to eat the whole chocolate. I love that.
1: Great find.
0: Oh, goodness. Couple other things that are going on. Did you notice the puzzling color green is missing from the Mint It's It?
1: Look, we don't normally talk about federal news here, but apparently a rule in Washington said no more food dyes, and that means...
0: No more blue number ones.
1: Which meant that the blue, the green, the mint green color of your It's It is a little bit off now.
0: It is. It's more of like a light green than it is that sort of electric green.
1: Yeah.
0: Algae blue green. Much subtler tints.
1: You know what this made me realize more than anything? Mm. It's been too long since I've had an It's It.
0: Oh, yeah.
1: Yeah.
0: Absolutely. Always have an It's It.
1: That was the thing that I was like, oh, if I haven't noticed this, this says more about me than it does the It's It's.
0: Absolutely. Another thing that I thought was really interesting, would you call an It's It, would you call it 1 star, 2 stars, 3 stars, or 4 stars good?
1: 4 stars good.
0: Okay, so the Chronicle, did you read this, has brought back their star system.
1: No, I did not hear this.
0: The Chronicle, yesterday, McKinsey and Michael Bauer were in conversation at Gray Area, which I love that.
1: Yeah.
0: I thought, I was like, this is a great thing to get tickets for. And then I remembered my son was asleep at that time, and no way I was going to go. They were in conversation last night, and they decided to bring back the rating system.
1: Yeah.
0: You may remember Soleil Ho said, hey, we're going to drop the food rating system to focus on the content of the articles and mm-hmm. the quality of the description. And then McKenzie brings it back. And funny enough, in her article, the first one is about the House of Prime Rib, where she spends most of the article not even talking about the food, which was so good, talking about the service, talking about the history. So one star. Excuse me. I'll start with 0 stars.
1: Okay.
0: A restaurant gets 0 stars. Not recommended.
1: Burn it down.
0: Yeah, yeah. It's poor overall and inconsistent. It might do some things well, but generally critics aren't urging you to go at this time.
1: Yeah.
0: 1 star. Good. This is a solid recommended restaurant. 2 stars. Great. This restaurant is especially worth seeking out. Set those alarms for reservations. 3 stars, excellent. Memorable restaurant that's operating at a remarkably high level. 4 stars, extraordinary. This is a singular restaurant by every measure.
1: Oh, I love that.
0: House of Prime Rib, what do you think? 1, 0, 1, 2, or 3? 1, 0, 1, 2, 3, or 4 stars?
1: I might be generous here, but I'm going to say 4.
0: 2.
1: 2?
0: Good. This restaurant is especially worth seeking out. Set alarms for reservations. It's not operating at a remarkably high level.
1: This is why I'm not a food critic.
0: Fair. Yeah, the McKenzie's article, though, she talks about what a great time she had at the House of Prime Rib. She even quotes Sandy's chef, Casey Nunez.
1: Oh, nice.
0: As somebody who got a House of Prime Rib tattoo because she loves it so much and went there with a bunch of her friends. Like, the House of Prime Rib is just like, it's just pulling out the hits.
1: Yeah.
0: And it hasn't changed.
1: Just doing it.
0: There's a secret menu. Whew. Get your prime rib animal style. I think. Look,
1: that's
0: I haven't been to that.
1: That's exactly what they meant.
0: I've been to the House of Prime Rib in several years now. I would love to go back with a group of people.
1: Mm-hmm.
0: I've gone like on a, you know, just like a date in the past. But
1: yeah.
0: I really think the sweet spot is with like 4 or 5 people. Good morning.
1: Yeah, there's a couple of booths there that I really want to sit in. You know, there was that story a while back about like finding like your perfect, not restaurant, but table.
0: Mm-hmm.
1: I want to find my perfect table at House of Prime Rib.
0: Absolutely.
1: Yeah. I think I have a holiday reservation, which is a tip I picked up from you, actually. Which
0: yeah.
1: is you can book about a year out.
0: Yep.
1: So every holiday, just like put, I don't know when it is. I just know I have it on there somewhere.
0: Yep. Yeah, start thinking about it now.
1: Yeah.
0: You want a nice November, December meal for House of Prime Rib?
1: Yeah.
0: Go ahead and book it.
1: December 2027, that is.
0: Easy. Good morning.
10: Good morning. What are you guys doing?
0: We're on the radio right now.
10: Oh, live?
1: Live.
0: Yeah, live on the radio. Oh, broadcasting from the middle of JFK Promenade.
10: What are you guys talking about?
0: We're
10: scary.
0: True.
1: Fair.
0: House of Prime Rib.
10: Oh.
1: Yeah. Okay. How many stars would you give House of Prime Rib? 1 to 4.
10: I stopped eating meat because I just didn't like the way the animals were treated.
1: Fair enough.
10: So, I couldn't tell you.
0: I think they, McKenzie, we were talking about McKenzie Chung Fagan's article in the Chronicle. They brought back the star review system for restaurants, and they actually do, I learned they have a vegetarian dish that is off menu. No idea what it consists of, though.
1: Whoa.
10: I like sides. So
1: okay.
10: Mashed potatoes. Here
1: there you go.
10: Yeah, I'd rather have like a suboptimal diet and let some animals be.
0: What's a favorite vegetarian restaurant of yours in San Francisco, or a restaurant that you love to get a good vegetarian dish at?
10: Oh, I love Marnie Thai.
1: Oh, yeah. Marnie Thai is so good.
10: The spice is right. The portions are good. Flavor's good, and they're consistent. I've been eating there for 15 years.
1: Nice.
10: Okay.
0: Love it.
10: Go before I say something that'll get my company hot water.
0: Well, have a great day.
10: So you guys do this every Thursday?
0: Every Thursday.
10: Here?
0: Yeah, we're meeting with the Krabby Baddies, the women that are crabbing out in the bay in a little bit. So we decided to meet them outside, but sometimes we'll meet with other people in different locations depending on what it is we're talking about.
10: How do I find you?
0: The name of the program is Roll Over Easy, and it's on BFF.FM, Best Frequencies Forever.
1: So yeah, type in BFF.FM, and right now we'll be the ones you're listening to.
10: Oh, it's Spike.
0: Yeah.
10: Is that you guys?
0: BFF.FM. Yeah, we're on Instagram as Roll Over Easy.
10: Oh, okay.
0: Yeah.
10: Following along.
0: All right, cool.
1: Thanks so much.
0: What was your name?
10: I'm Jahan Spearman.
0: Jahan, yeah. Very nice to meet you. Sequoia.
1: Nice to meet you.
10: Sequoia.
0: I'm on the radio. I'm using the name.
10: That can't be your real name.
0: It is on
1: know.
0: The radio.
1: Yeah. Early bird.
10: Okay, everyone's going by aliases?
0: It's a radio. You can have fun with it.
1: Make
0: Choose
1: it
0: whatever
1: up.
0: You want. Yeah. Yeah. You're the boss.
10: I'm Butter Cheeks.
1: Butter Cheeks. Here on the
0: you
1: radio.
0: Heard it here first. Yeah.
1: Butter Cheeks recommending Marnie Ty. Great.
0: I love it.
1: 100%. You guys, new truck today. Huh? New truck. It looks good.
11: The old one.
1: Oh, it's the old one.
11: The old
1: one's down. Oh, breaking news.
0: Radio show.
1: The new truck for the garbage here in Golden Gate Park is out of commission, so they got the old one, which is a beauty.
0: It looks beautiful. Like, you know, this shade of green is really nice.
1: A nice forest green.
0: It feels like it blends in well with the environment.
1: Yeah.
0: It also just looks sturdy. I don't know how to describe this truck other than sturdy.
1: That is indeed a sturdy truck.
0: Like, yeah. If everything goes sideways in the world, I'm looking for this truck to latch onto.
1: It also makes sense to, you know, it's they didn't get rid of it. They got a new truck, but like, we're going to keep that one.
0: Yeah, this truck's never
1: going
0: to go.
1: That one's never going anywhere. So, what a good-looking garbage truck.
0: I love it.
1: Yeah. Out here doing the thing, keeping the park clean.
0: I'm into it. 4 stars. also, another one that I really like. Talk about...
1: Have a good one.
0: Hey, see ya. Talk about 10 stars. Peter Harlob shows up and just decides that he's going to drop just another one.
12: Another one.
0: Hey, you
1: see
0: too.
1: Y'all.
0: See ya. Peter Harlob, top 10 views in San Francisco from deep.
1: Bang! Bang!
0: Love it. Top 10 views in San Francisco.

0: Check it out. Net number 9, California Street from a Cable Car.
1: Oh, so good.
0: I love it. Number 8, the Golden Gate Overlook, where you're looking right down the chute of the Golden Gate Bridge from up in the Presidio.
1: Between the two trees.
0: It's so good.
1: That's a great one.
0: Number 7, absolutely criminally underrated, the McLaren Park Water Tower.
1: Even better if you can get the view from a horse.
0: I so agree. Number 6, Bayview Park.
1: Ooh, I like this one.
0: Mm-hmm. Number 5, Sutro Heights Park. Looking down the water to the south. Absolutely gorgeous.
1: Classic view.
0: Number 4, San Francisco Oakland Ferry Service.
1: Yep, yep.
0: I love this. I love it. Number 3, Grandview Park.
1: Yeah.
0: Angel Island at number 2.
1: Mm-hmm.
0: And the number 1 view, according to Peter Hartlob, which, by the way, become a Chronicle subscriber. Don't let this be the only top 10 that you hear of today. Mount Davidson.
1: Oh, I like that.
0: Underrated is what he says. Peter Hartlob, though, this is such a good article. I love this.
1: I like it. It does not have my recent favorite view on it, though.
0: Ooh, what is that?
1: Which is the, again, I think the best parklet view in all of San Francisco, which is the Soon and Soon Parklet on Grant Avenue that overlooks the ferry building down Commercial Alley.
0: You were mentioning this the other week on the show. Good morning. That is a really nice one.
1: It's perfectly framed. It's awesome.
0: Do you think they should have a Litquake event there?
1: Oh, is Litquake coming up?
0: October 8th to 24th. It's happening.
1: It's October. That means Litquake.
0: It's also, you know what else it is in October? Good Neighbor Week.
1: Oh, nice.
0: Yeah.
1: People out there doing the thing, being good neighbors.
0: I love it. I'm all about it. I'm here for it.
1: I think this is the second annual Good Neighbor Week. I'm excited to see how it's growing.
0: Absolutely. Good morning.
2: Yeah.
1: How are
2: you?
1: We are.
0: Absolutely. Yeah. Grab
1: a
0: seat.
1: Welcome. I know your partner in crab is a little bit late. Should we hop into a jam here real quick?
2: Yeah, let's hop into a jam.
0: Okay. All right. So the thing I was mentioning earlier that I was just like laughing to myself about is that the band Slipknot is playing in Golden Gate Park, which is not what I don't think about them being a San Francisco band.
1: Yeah.
0: So I figured it'd be appropriate to play some music from them.
1: What's the most breakfast-appropriate Slipknot song?
0: So that's what I tried to find. And I think I found something that's like a little acoustic, a little quiet.
1: I'm nervous about this.
0: Experience this, San Francisco.
1: Ooh, okay.
0: BRBSF.

0: Oh my goodness. Love to see it. You know, we're just here on BFF.FM. We're just, it's like asking ESPN to play more sports, asking us to play more Slipknot. We're playing as much as we possibly can on the station.
1: What if I, have I just been living under a rock and Slipknot's been playing nice acoustic music this whole time? This, so the logo threw me off.
0: Yeah, the answer is no. There's like two acoustic songs of theirs. Okay. But how I could, you know, they're playing in Golden Gate Park. So it felt like the, hey, good morning, the thing to do.
1: All right.
0: All right. We're back.
1: We're hanging with the Krabby Baddies.
0: Lissa.
2: A singular Krabby Baddie, that is.
0: A singular, like one claw. It's like you can maybe do the work, but you really want both of them there.
2: True. So true.
0: Great mug, by the way. What's going on here?
2: Oh, thank you. Yes, I know the premise of the show is, you know, loving on breakfast, and it's a bring-your-own-mug policy, I hear. So I was looking at my collection, and I realized, gosh, I really don't have a lot of personality in my mugs. Every day, the mugs that I use are, like, clear, very aesthetic, whatever, very mm-hmm. simple, to the point. Mm-hmm. And then otherwise, I just have a collection of, like, Christmas mugs that have been given to me or thrifted over the years. And I'm like, I can't be whipping out a Christmas mug, you know, October.
0: Sure, sure. Yeah, a little early for them. Yeah.
1: My wife would disagree.
0: Yeah.
1: Yeah.
2: So what I have here is a stein that my husband and I got at the Alameda Flea, and yeah, this fun little metal top.
0: Great sound
1: effects.
0: Wow.
1: All right, pass that over this way. Let's get you some coffee.
2: Yes, please.
1: When you're not hanging out on the promenade live on the radio, how are you making your coffee these days?
2: This is probably an abomination. Maybe if I'm doing it correctly, I'll do like a full send, like two shots of espresso. I do love a little bit of steamed milk. I'm not really picky on milk. I'll mm-hmm. do 2%. That's fine mm-hmm. with me. Mm-hmm. Otherwise, sure, I can get down with almond milk, but I need a little milk in my coffee. Otherwise, it hurts my tummy.
0: Totally fair.
1: All right. Should we take a sip together?
0: Yeah, let's do that.
1: Let's do it.
0: Ready? Count of three, San Francisco. Get your mugs. Here, what you do? Nice little cheer sound. All right. Count of three. One, two, and...
1: Still hot.
0: Very hot.
2: Very good.
0: We didn't talk about this, but where's the coffee from today?
1: Pixel Mochi Buttercat?
0: Mochi Buttercat.
1: Yeah. I genuinely don't know the name of this coffee shop anymore, but the coffee is always, it's always there. It's hot. It's doing the thing.
0: Wrecking Park just drove by with their grass cutters, and they smell great.
1: They do. It's not the electric robot.
0: No. Also, in like the last 5 minutes, the fog has completely burned off here in Golden Gate Park, and it is a blue sky day.
1: I know. You took your jacket off.
0: I did. Yeah. Sweatshirt off just to reveal a sweater underneath. Mm-hmm. From jacket to sweater. The Golden Gate Park story. Not this weekend, though. You're saying in the mid-70s and 80s for Hellman Hollow?
1: Did you hear about this? It's not supposed to get below 75 degrees for like a week.
2: Yes, I'm really excited. Yeah. I'm unemployed, so I will be on the beach every day.
1: Nice.
0: What's your, we're kind of like saving the Krabby Patty chat until your partner in crime comes.
2: Hannah,
0: we can jump into it.
2: Will be here any minute. Yes, let's hold on that.
1: Your partner in claw.
0: Thank you.
2: Partner in crabs.
1: Partner in crabs.
0: Beautiful. What beaches should I go into?
2: We love China Beach.
1: It's the best.
2: China Beach is nice and intimate and cozy, great views. I always have the most iconic days there. But also Baker Beach is also solid. We love going to the further end and being closer to the bridge. And mm-hmm. yeah, you can never go wrong.
0: I love it. Because I'm like waxing poetic about celebrating 10 years with my wife today. That's where we got engaged, was China Beach.
2: Really?
0: Which I love China Beach.
2: Oh, that's so sweet.
0: It's a beautiful beach. I feel like it's more and more so properly rated as they've done a lot of infrastructure upgrades on it now.
1: How many stars?
0: I'll give it three.
1: Three stars?
0: I'll give it three stars.
1: I think it's fair.
0: I think it's firing on all cylinders.
1: Yeah. They're redoing it right now, and I'm really excited for it to be done, although I just want, like, a little cafe there, like a corner store-sized spot to grab a beer.
2: Morning. That is what the beach is missing a little bit, you know?
0: More corner stores, more like cottage industry on our beaches.
1: Yeah. You know, they're doing, like, the cottage industry food stuff now, so mm-hmm. where you can, like, sell out of your house. So I guess, theoretically, one of those fancy homes right there could sell beer and who knows what out of the garage, which sounds like a great business.
0: They got an uni ripping.
1: Yeah.
0: They're selling $3 pints, like two pitchers beer out in the Outer Sunset.
2: You know what? I could see that. A billionaire just opening his own coffee shop, welcoming people in, living his barista dreams.
1: Yeah.
2: Very hip.
1: I wish more of them did that, actually.
0: I'm voting for you for next billionaire, by the way. Yeah. That sounds like an exact sort of thing to do with a lot of money.
2: Wow, thanks.
0: Just like
2: it
0: open
2: would be
0: up
2: my
0: your
2: honor.
0: Home.
2: If anyone wants to make me a billionaire, please, I'm ready.
0: With coffee.
1: There you go.
2: I'll do good with it.
1: Yeah.
2: I promise.
1: So we were talking about the new star rating system that the old star rating system.
0: Yeah, the Chronicle's food critics dropped the star rating system, but they brought it back.
1: And so that's why we're rating things on a 1 to 4 stars. Do you have a 5-star beach that you like?
2: 5-star beach?
1: Or I guess it's only 4 stars.
0: It's 4 stars.
1: Okay, a 4-star beach.
2: I mean, I would have said that China Beach is my... Oh, are we talking about, like, in general or San Francisco specific?
1: San Francisco.
0: Yeah.
2: Okay. I think I would say China Beach then. Like, yeah. I think it's the cozy vibes. It's very underrated. Also, on the topic of proposals on beaches, I technically got engaged on Chrissy Field.
0: Beautiful.
2: Very beautiful. My husband surprised me. We had an amazing photo shoot that day. So I do have to give Chrissy Field a little shout out too, just for the memes. We celebrated our wedding anniversary yesterday. It's a good time to get married, everybody.
1: Congratulations.
0: Plus one.
1: Both of you.
0: Hey, is it November?
1: November. I feel like I'm
0: the odd man
1: out over here. Congratulations. Why do you say technically on Chrissy Field?
2: It was like definitely on the outskirts.
1: Oh, okay.
2: And like right where it starts.
0: Was it the House of Air?
2: I'm sorry, what is that?
0: The trampoline park that's right on the outskirts of Chrissy Field.
2: I've never heard of this.
0: House of Air?
2: No.
1: Would be a wild place to get.
2: That's wild.
0: There's the climbing walls right there. Mm-hmm. Not Planet Granite, but I forget the name of it. And then right next to it is a indoor trampoline park.
2: Okay. Maybe that is where I should have gotten engaged.
1: You know, you can always renew your vows at the trampoline park.
2: Oh, my God.
0: As San Franciscans do.
1: I will say, since we're talking about Chrissy Field, as someone with toddlers, Chrissy Field is a 4-star toddler beach because they have the little creek inlet thing right there.
2: Mm-hmm.
1: Like, as far, I like China Beach. That's my number one beach. But with the youth, Chrissy Field definitely, like, goes up a few notches.
0: I see. I hear that.
1: Yeah. It's
0: like
1: a good
0: that
1: one.
2: And the dogs. The dogs really love that area, too.
1: Yeah. I don't have a dog, but I know that there's some places you are and aren't supposed to have a dog. But mm-hmm. Chrissy Field is definitely one of the places where they're like, let them rip.
0: I love that. You think we could let dogs rip at the new waterfront ice rink that's coming to Fisherman's Wharf?
1: We're getting another ice rink?
0: You didn't see this? There's
2: a
0: new ice rink.
2: Ice rink.
0: You know, San
2: Francisco,
0: we're an ice rink town at the end of the day.
1: Wait, the biggest one?
2: The biggest one. That's what they say.
1: Wow.
2: You know what? I'm very excited for Fisherman's Wharf. I've heard some whispers about some things that are going to pop up there. You guys,
0: this show's nothing
2: back
0: but rumors about Fisherman's Wharf. Hit us with the things you know.
1: Hit us with your rumors.
2: Yo, what if I was under NDA?
0: I would ask you to break it for a community radio station.
2: Sorry, you can't get the exclusive here. I'm sorry.
0: Okay, I can't wait to go off air at the end of this to be like, okay, what do you know about Pier 39?
1: Hold on. I'm just going to ask my wish list item. Is the old Rainforest Cafe turning into a tiki bar?
2: Ooh. San Francisco is the city of tiki bars. You're correct.
0: Definitely.
1: Just a tonga room at the wharf I would go to.
0: I'm here for it. It's crazy to me that we have these ice rinks that are open, and this one's going to be open like the beginning of November till the end of January, which is 3 months, which is a quarter of the year you can get on an ice rink in San Francisco.
1: That's wild.
0: Isn't that crazy?
1: Yeah.
2: Wow. That's amazing. My husband plays hockey, so we like to think that we are a skating family. Maybe not me. It's definitely a little rough out there. He's the one doing laps around me, but... I can imagine we'll be spending a lot of time there, if I'm being honest. That sounds great.
0: Cool. What's the rink that you two go to?
2: Well, he actually has put his ice skates on. I was listening to your show, how long ago? Maybe 2 months ago. And someone walked by, and you guys were like, what is San Francisco B-side? B-sides or something. And that is a local recreational hockey team here.
0: Oh.
2: And so I'm sure one of my husband's friends walked by.
0: Love it.
2: And this league, they're awesome. They're called Bay Area Street Hockey. They actually don't do skates. They don't do rollerblades. They play on sneakers on the blacktop. And they play in Noe Valley at the middle school out there.
1: Really?
2: It's been around for 20 years.
0: Cool.
2: It is a fantastic league. It's very big, very well organized, a really great time. So my husband kind of retired his ice skates and has been running around and being a hockey star. So I spent a lot of my time at the Lick, at James Lick Middle School, but we lovingly call it the Lick.
1: At the Lick, the street hockey hotspot.
2: You guys, it's so fun.
1: I
0: believe the vibes would be high there.
1: You know, as someone who is not a very good skater, that sounds like such a fun way to play that.
0: We used to live, we'd see them. The early bird and I lived on different sides of that school back in the day, and you'd see them there. It's like, it's a scene. That was also a famous skate spot back in the day.
2: Yeah. Oh, look who it is.
0: Hello.
1: Hello.
2: Krabby Batty Part 2.
1: welcome.
0: While we're getting set up here, quick messages. Burrito Justice loves the sound of the coffee audio pour. And Ira, hello and good morning to you, Ira. Says, good morning. We took the train to Sacramento yesterday for the Tyler Childers show. It was excellent. And today we're taking the train back to SF. So, Ira, hello and good morning to you. And Jeff says, Peter should know that the McLaren Park Water Tower has an official name, La Grande Tank.
1: Ooh.
0: Good to know.
1: All right.
0: All right.
1: Are we at yes, yes, yes, yes with coffee now?
3: Yes.
0: Should we all take a sip on the count of three?
3: Yes.
0: Okay. One, two, and...
3: Thank you. That's good.
0: Well, hello, you two.
2: Hello.
0: Good morning. It's great to see you.
3: Great to see y'all.
0: Welcome to Golden Gate Park on what was like foggy and then now is just a beautiful blue sunny day.
3: It's so gorgeous. Yeah.
1: We've been a fan of you guys for a long time. We're longtime crabbers. And you guys have like not only introduced us to a cool new way to crab down at the pier, but also just like making community out of it and making I thought we were having fun. We were not having nearly as much
0: not
1: fun
0: as
1: we should have. So
0: congratulations
1: first and foremost.
3: Thank you.
1: How'd you guys get started with all this?
2: It like most stories, ours starts with a layoff. Classic tragedy. I lost my job last year, sadly. But I was feeling very optimistic about it. Mm-hmm. And I was like, what? I need a layoff hobby. Like, what is my epic layoff hobby going to be? And I really wanted something unconventional. And I wanted I really just like wanted to do the biggest bit. And I was like crabbing. I had seen this one creator, Caitlin Bowie, on Instagram. She's iconic. This tiny little Vietnamese girl who's just like crushing it on Ocean Beach, reeling in like huge Dungeness. She like really is an expert. And I was like, damn, I wish I could be like her. And then I saw another video by a guy who showed folks like how easy it is to just toss a net off a pier. And I was like, okay, that seems actually very approachable and accessible. I'm going to give it a try. So I bought my net. And a few times I dragged my husband out to the pier and we were catching some crabs. But then our story starts on Christmas Eve this past year. I was going to go crabbing. I was like, it's a ghost town in the city. Sounds like a really great way to spend time on the pier next to the Golden Gate Bridge. Iconic. My husband was going to work that day, sadly. And so I was just planning on being out there by myself. And then Hannah, my beloved friend here, she texted me just coincidentally and I said, oh my gosh, I know you're also in the city, long shot, but do you want to go crabbing with me tomorrow morning?
0: What a text to receive.
3: And fate. I'm Jewish, so I'm not doing anything for Christmas anyways. And I was like, hell yeah. And I brought some espresso martinis and some croissants and we had a good old time out there. And she posted it on TikTok and a bunch of girls were like, how do we go with you? And so,
2: yeah, we were not trying to make a community by any means. It just like happened to us. Like, yeah, it was women in the comments being like, hey, do you guys want friends? Hey, you should make this club. And we're like, oh,
0: cool.
2: Well, should we host a meetup in
3: January?
2: And
3: I got laid off too. So we really had a lot of time, you know, to put into this. And so it really like worked out and yeah.
0: How did it feel to do a thing that was like exciting for you and unique and fun for you and have it resonate with people in such a strong way? Good morning.
2: It's a baddie in training right there.
0: Little kid on a bike.
2: No, it was really, I've been really shocked by it. You know, I was like, man, I'm really not going to beat the weird girl allegations with this. But yeah, it was really exciting to see just how many people want to do it with this. I mean, seeing our wait list go up to...
3: Oh God, I think so the first one, it took us, we were like, please, to our friends, like, please join.
2: We can't go out there by ourselves.
3: We can't make this first meetup by ourselves. And we actually had like half the people were people from TikTok. And then the next one, just literally, so we did the first one in January, the second one in February, our wait list was over 100 people long.
1: Wow, congrats you two.
2: And that's then by March, cool. It was like 400 or 500.
3: Goodness. And the WhatsApp is almost 900 people.
0: That's incredible.
3: Wow. Yeah.
0: Are these folks that identify as Krabby Baddies?
3: Yeah.
2: 1,000%.
0: Cool. What is a Krabby Baddie? How do you describe it to somebody?
3: Ooh, I think, okay, so we like to say baddie is an inclusive term. So that means, you know, yes, it can be men, women, whatever, trans people, non-binary people, but specifically... So y'all can be Krabby Baddies as well, but specifically to be in the Krabby Baddies.
2: Let me make it clear though, it requires a very specific energy, so you have to bring it.
0: Great.
1: Fair.
3: But yeah, so we say it's inclusive, but you just have to be someone that's open to making new friends, learning things and kind of looking, you know, not being afraid of looking stupid and like figuring things out. We have a lot of different groups. And we're all kind of learning different things together within those groups. And mm-hmm. So I'd say someone open to learning and considers himself a baddie.
0: Oh, I love it. What did it feel like that first day you get out there, you get out to the water? What did pulling that first crab do to you?
3: Oh, my God.
2: I mean, it's so exciting. It like you feel like all the men on Tinder with their fish posing. You know what I mean? But like it's a crab, so it's cooler and like arguably like more dangerous. So like...
3: I'd say bloodlust. I suddenly felt carnal.
1: Yeah.
3: Yeah.
0: There's something very exhilarating about pulling lunch out of the ocean.
3: Yeah, for sure. Lunch, dinner, continuous. I honestly have eaten so much crab this year. I'm over it.
0: Blessed.
1: Well, and you guys are pulling out rock crab too, right?
3: Yeah, that's actually what we can keep at the pier.
1: Yeah.
3: So Dungeness, you're not supposed to keep there. But we pull up a lot, and we call them our photo crabs. We take a lot of pics with them.
0: Cool.
3: Yeah.
1: They're the model.
3: Exactly. They're gorgeous.
2: And they're monstrous. They're huge. So, like, that's what you want to pose with and post on Instagram.
1: Yeah. There's some big meaty clackers in there.
3: Yeah.
1: Yeah. Okay, so you start this, like, kind of on a whim. How has the like culture of it grown over time? Like you guys are obviously setting the culture. Are espresso martinis mandatory in everyone? Like how does this work?
2: There is a strong drinking culture, unfortunately.
3: Fortunately.
0: That sounds like it goes hand in hand with grabbing.
1: Yeah,
3: exactly.
2: Actually,
0: you gotta stay warm.
2: That's true. We do have to stay warm on the pier. Yeah, I mean, the culture is really great. Like, we, again, it's beginner friendly. We're all figuring it out together. So there's no, like, Hannah and I are not experts. We only just started this last year. Like, mm-hmm. we're not out here claiming, you know, that we know everything. And so because we're all learning together, like, I think it's a safe space to make mistakes. But then also, like, if you just want to come and, like, figure out, like, what your vibe is, like, are you a net baddie? Are you a rod daddy? Like, what are you?
3: These are the terms,
2: you can come
3: technical terms.
2: And, like,
0: love this.
2: We have, like, a bring your own equipment policy. But if you don't know what your vibe is, it's totally welcome to just come out, bring a bottle of wine, and just hang. I mean, we just love that. It just feels like tailgating on the pier. And I think that's what started all this was that, you know, Hannah and I had a good time. We, like, doing the physical sport of crabbing. Mm-hmm. But we were like, this would be a lot more fun if we had friends with us out here.
0: I love it. When did it transition from being... you know, you two, a couple of friends going out there and having fun to something that you were responsible for?
2: I would say almost immediately.
3: Yeah. Yeah. It was kind of immediate. I mean, especially like the conversations that you're having. You're sitting out there, I mean, we're out there for hours, and so we're building like really strong connections with people. We're having a few drinks, we're getting personal, and so when you build these strong connections, you know, you can't help but like kind of bridge the gaps in your own community. So like, you know, I found my job through a Krabby Patty. I just went to a dance class with a Krabby Patty yesterday. I'll be hanging out with a bunch more this week. It's like, it all just starts feeling really intentional. You have to be really intentional because you're kind of creating this.
2: Yeah. Group. I mean, again, like we started this on TikTok and it's so interesting building a community on social media. Like for me, like, I don't know, like, yes, for me, this was kind of a bit, you know, I was just being silly. But then when I started getting these messages that I was getting, you know, people saying that they've lived in the Bay Area for years and they've never felt a place where they belonged. And they felt like our group is doing that for them. Like the kind of, or like people saying that they're moving to San Francisco and the very first thing that they want to do is
3: come
2: so hang cool. out with us. And like, where are their introduction to the city and the Bay? Like that is, Hannah and I are just the proudest San Franciscans, like best case scenario, we'll be here forever. And like, we couldn't be more proud. And like, yes, it was totally us being silly, but then it very quickly was like, oh, like this really matters to people. Like this, we really want to take care of the experience on the pier and off the pier. So we now treat everything with, you know, such care.
0: What a beautiful introduction to San Francisco for folks who are showing up. You're like helping people find their people. And it sounds like you're also finding your people through this moment as well.
2: It's true. 100%. Yeah.
0: That's awesome. Is there a lesson to be learned in the patience of catching a crab, examining the crab, and then tossing it back?
2: Yeah, it's definitely a challenge of ethics, you know? Like, I see a lot of fishermen who, you know, who maybe see something, a Dungeness or something that maybe shouldn't be kept. But, you know, like, I think it's... Sorry, I'm getting distracted now by all the runner folks.
0: Like, we are in the middle of the promenade.
3: Yeah. Oh. Is there, like, something that we're learning from, like, the act of crabbing?
0: Yeah. Like, you have to, you spend time, you have to have patience, yeah.
2: You have to have patience. You also, like, we pull up, like, crabs that maybe, like, are borderline, you know, keepers. And we're like, you know what? It's not worth it. Let this crab.
3: Or female crabs.
2: Yeah, female crab.
3: We're like... Yeah. Go make more babies.
0: 100%.
2: Exactly. So there's like the ethical part of it, which is nice. But then like when you have a hot streak, when the tide hits a certain, you know, time, it kind of starts to feel like gambling. You're like, oh, yeah. I got, yeah. I, yeah, yeah. babe, I promised I would be home in 30 minutes, but I just caught 3 crabs. We're not leaving.
3: Yeah.
0: I feel this in my bones.
2: I'm going to catch 6 more. Like, yeah. So I think that's the feeling.
1: I feel like every crabber has their own theory on the tides. What's yours? Incoming, outgoing? What are you angling for?
2: You know, I would like to be more serious about it. Unfortunately, we're not, because we post our events like a month in advance, and you just can't predict the tides a month in advance. Mm-hmm. So it's really like a culture of like show up, and if the tides hit right, great. But like, we're really just out there to hang and. At some point at the meetup, the tide will be right.
0: I love that.
3: Also, we've like fully actually tested it sometimes. Like, remember we were like, okay, it's low tide finally. Now, like, maybe we'll catch more. And then we caught more at high tide. And so, do you remember that one time? It was like I don't know. But one
2: of
3: the
2: crabbing... I think it definitely matters more, like, when you're shore crabbing. Mm-hmm. That's... Yeah. I think that's actually when it matters most. So we'll definitely be practicing that when the Dungeness season opens again. But
0: if I built a thing for myself that tells me what the tides are like.
2: Oh my gosh, a baddie built an app called Crab Buddy. It's incredible. It'll tell you all the conditions at all the different crabbing sites on like a rating system. And it'll tell you like which crabs you can keep that day. I think it predicts things like it brings all like the data together. into one place and then gives you a rating.
0: 37 days till the season's about to open.
1: A baddie built a buddy for the Krabbies.
0: Wow. That's awesome.
2: Yeah.
1: I like it.
0: This is like a city where people are always like, everything costs money. Everyone's trying to scale things to make them bigger and larger and more over the top. And you've like kept this community small and you've kept it free. What has that looked like? Has that been an intentional choice? And was there ever a moment where you had to make that decision whether to make it really, really large or scale it back?
2: I mean, yeah, we get that question all the time, I feel like, you know, like, all right, are you guys going to monetize? And like, you guys, like, I'm not going to ruin the fun and the party. And I think if anything, like Hannah and I are just so protective of the community. Like, we never want to take money from the baddies, like on the pier in the experience. Like, that's just not part of it. So for us, it's being community centric at the end of the day.
0: I love it.
2: And like always making that, you know, our MO. But I don't know. We have not thought seriously about other opportunities to build on this in, you know, the very founder San Francisco way. That's unfortunately not the mindset that I'm in.
1: And I think that's part of why it's resonated, though. You guys are clearly like creating something that's like authentic, and it doesn't have ulterior motives other than like, let's pull some meaty crackers out of the ocean and have a good time doing it.
3: Hang out.
0: And yeah, talking about like handing something over, do you have folks that are also chartering this, that folks that you've sort of empowered to grow this? What has that process been like, and what lessons have you learned there?
3: Yeah, we actually have captains in the East Bay, in the Peninsula, and in the North Bay, and we're going to be opening up applications for more in October.
0: West Bay Farallons?
3: You know, honestly, we're like, how far can we take this? So, like, if someone is in LA and wants to be a Krabby Baddie captain, let us know. We'll come down. Like, we'll come crabbing with you. But yeah, that was something that we thought about pretty early on. We had the group chat was blowing up. Like, can you do this every weekend? And I was like, I have things to do, girls. and I'm doing this for free. And so, yeah, we opened up those captains. What was that in April or something? And that has helped us. Now we have had something almost every single weekend. And, you know, hopefully at some point it'll be multiple things a weekend across the bay.
0: So cool.
1: That's amazing. You guys have a bunch of new events coming up too, right?
3: Yes. Perfect. We didn't even talk about my mug.
0: What's going on with your mug?
3: My mug, I won at bingo that my friend used to host at Junior, RIP. And so, Liz is getting a pick. So I won this at bingo. And my friend graciously is giving us her, or letting us use her bingo set. And we're going to be having bingo at Mothership for a good cause, $5 to play, and it's all going to Susan G. Komen in honor of one of our friends who has a diagnosis of breast cancer. So that's what we're doing on Saturday. And it will be a lot of fun. Where bingo is very silly, and we have a good time.
2: I don't think we're doing this previous bingo any justice, because it was quite iconic. It also like felt like Krabby Baddie-esque, like quite a movement. It was very rowdy, and I have been learning the bingo culture.
3: Oh yeah.
2: It's going to be a good time. It gets really rowdy. It's so fun.
0: I love that. A good rowdy bingo. Yeah.
3: It's my stand-up set. Yeah. That's when I have
2: it. Really is.
3: I get up there. I'm flirting with the crowd.
0: I love it. Has your relationship as friends grown? It sounds like you've done so much. It's like from a phone call being like, what are you up to today? To like, here you are talking about opening chapters across California, doing fundraisers for folks in need. Like you've grown in so many ways to help out others. How have the two of you grown as friends?
3: Oh my God, that one will make me cry. I think like, so Liz and I were like friends of friends through a friend that we like went to the same wedding and like we're in the same bachelorette party. And
2: I wouldn't even say we were acquaintances. We were more than that, but
3: we
2: weren't like best friends.
3: No.
2: We were just friends.
3: I mean, yeah, someone that you could hit up to go crabbing on Christmas Eve, but so I like, did not. I mean, when we actually had our first crabbing, before we made a TikTok, before anything, we said, we should do this once a month. Get together. We rarely see each other. This would be nice. And I think now we talk every single day. multiple times a day. There's just kind of a continuous thread. I actually call her husband my spouse too.
2: Our group chat with my husband
3: is the spouses. These are my spouses. And so, yeah, I think we have grown to become really close friends. We know each other really well. And I think to like start anything with someone, it takes being really vulnerable. And we've had a lot of those hard, vulnerable conversations about, you know, everything and anything. And I think like the Krabby Baddies prompted this. So I'm really grateful for the Krabby Baddies for multiple reasons.
2: Damn, girl. Gonna get me.
3: Gonna get ya.
0: You know, there's like a lot of spots you can go crabbing. You mentioned inside the bay for rock crab. You go outside the bay like China Beach. You can cache from the shore. Anywhere that when you look at a map of the Bay Area, you're like, I don't know if it's possible, but I would love to crab from there. I'm talking like, again, Farallons are on the docket, out in Bolinas, maybe down at Pacifica. Like, what's on your crabbing wish list for locations?
2: You know, I'm still exploring the basics, so I can't even, like, have, like, a pie in the sky moment right now. But, like, yeah, I mean, we just had our first event in Sausalito last weekend.
0: Cool.
2: And, like, it took the same amount of time for us to get to Torpedo Wharf. It was so easy and close. Like, I was like, what's wrong with me? Why have I not come over here? So, like, we're still in the phase of, like, learning and figuring it out. We were also just about to go to Pacifica Pier before the tragedy happened.
0: Oh, yeah.
2: For those who don't know, this was like an iconic pier where also you didn't need a license. It was, you know, you could keep Dungeness. It was one of the rare piers that you could keep Dungeness.
0: Oh.
2: So we were ready. We were mustering up the courage to go and sadly started falling into the ocean.
1: It was not ready for the Krabby Patty energy.
3: Yeah, exactly. It could
2: I think you're
3: us.
2: Right.
1: Yeah.
3: It could feel us thinking about it.
0: A little earthquake.
3: Exactly.
2: But yeah, I think we're still like exploring the main sites and getting to know them and like familiarizing ourselves with them. But then, yeah, I mean, another baddie, one of our baddie captains is about to host her first boarding, like paddle boarding, crabbing outing, which we've never done before. So we're going to be exploring that.
4: Huh? What's the handle for
2: what's...
4: the Krabby Baddies?
2: Oh. Oh my gosh.
3: Oh yeah.
2: Our handle is at Krabby Baddies SF.
4: Krabby Baddies SF.
2: Yeah.
4: Can I bring my Krabby baby?
3: Of course.
2: The events are mainly 18 plus, mainly because there's 21 a lot plus. Of... Oh, hello. This is not Europe.
3: Because we're drinking. But
0: 21 plus or below 3.
3: Exactly. I think it'd be honestly fine. Yeah.
2: But we actually have been getting a lot of questions about kiddos, and like we need to host a family event. Like I think that's coming
3: 100%.
2: So soon.
3: We've got a lot of mommy baddies in there. Yeah.
2: One of our captains is a mommy, hot mommy.
4: Mom's not out, but you know, you can bring the other partner.
2: Mom's on the pier.
3: Yes,
2: let's
3: we
2: go.
3: Love it. We love that idea.
4: Okay,
3: yeah.
4: Cool. Well, thanks, guys.
3: Nice to meet you.
0: See ya.
4: Yeah.
2: See, that's my dream. Hot moms crabbing.
3: But yes, dude. The boarding event. That's like my big dream is like, I want to get out. Me and my ex like went on a canoe once through Tamales Bay and like all that. I'm like, I want to go crabbing and like take over an abandoned beach and like cook naked on the beach. The crabs I caught. That's
0: L-I-B-I-N.
3: My dream.
0: L-I-B-I-N.
3: Exactly.
0: Living.
1: That's it. Can you do that in like Tamales Bay?
3: I don't know, but
2: I think you can.
0: Get naked and cook crab?
2: Yes, I've seen outings.
3: Yeah, I think so.
2: Yeah, I've seen folks go out
0: there. They've got several campsites that are, I think, canoe in or paddleboard in only.
1: Yeah. I mean, if you're going up to Marshall Store, maybe you can just figure it out for us.
0: I'll let you guys know. Yeah. I'll let the group know.
1: I love that a mom just stopped by and was like, I'm in. Like, you guys, are you getting mobbed in the street like this regularly?
0: Yeah. Head out to go to Seafood in North Beach and they bring you in the kitchen.
2: I'm like, Hannah, I'm sorry, honey. Like, the anonymity does not exist for you. She's she's so gorgeous. And, like, we're out in public and people are like, are you guys the Krabby Baddies? And we're like, Hannah.
3: Sometimes I'm just like, I really did not like expect people to recognize me. I don't know why I'm the recognizable one, but I just, it
2: I'm
3: really
2: just
3: happens.
2: I'm a girl with big brows and like a middle part. I look like every other girl
3: no.
2: in San Francisco.
3: Oh, no.
2: You are the one who is unique, you know.
3: Anyways,
2: you've got charisma, uniqueness, nerve, and talent. Yeah.
0: Ooh.
3: That's
0: sounds
3: C-U-N-T.
0: Like
1: That's
0: oh,
1: it.
0: Oh, I get it now. Yeah.
2: You're the one who's one of a kind.
3: Oh, thank you.
2: Yeah.
3: Same with you, babe.
0: Are you also identifiable because of the merch that you've sold? And is that still available or is it all gone?
2: Yeah, you know, the merch, we've been on a merch journey and I think we've finally gotten some stability. So very soon we're going to be opening the Krabby Batty store. Gosh, something tells me like maybe in the next 24 hours or something, something might happen. But yeah, I think we've been mostly like having it be available at our like social events that we have, whether it's a happy hour or bingo, or we just had our crawfish boil. So we'll have the merch then, but I think now more formally we'll have it available online. So we've got great beanies. We've got
3: some Bitties tees.
2: The Bitties tees are
3: for everyone. They're like, our spouse, wears the
2: Nicholas, my husband,
3: her husband, wears the Bitties tee, which is, you know, Krabby boobies, and it's like a little boxy cropped top.
2: He wore it to his hockey tournament weekend 2 weeks ago.
0: Sick.
2: On the other side of the country. I wasn't
3: more
2: even
3: men in
0: I
3: crop
0: love
3: tops.
0: That.
2: He like was Nicholas. Like
0: wearing your partner's gear and merch, the coolest thing.
3: I know, like, it's so cute.
0: I love it.
2: Very like very femme leaning too, and I'm like, yeah, he's wearing it at a macho hockey tournament.
3: Yeah.
2: That is so hot. Oh my God.
0: I hope you got some new signups to the WhatsApp group after that. People are like, by the way, this resonates with me.
3: Yeah, we need to put the handle on him or something.
2: On Nicholas? Yeah. On young Nick?
3: Yeah.
0: What's how do you cook the crabs when you do decide to eat them?
2: Wow.
3: Ooh.
2: That's a great question.
0: Hard-hitting journalism
2: here
0: on Roll Over Easy.
2: Something we don't talk about enough or post about enough. Because, yes, people are like, wait, do you, like, go home and eat them? And I'm like, yeah, like, that's obviously the best part. And I'm like, oh, I guess we never post about
0: community
2: it.
0: Whatever. Friends, okay. Drinking wine. Cooking the crabs.
3: Yeah.
2: Cooking the crabs. Yeah. So, I mean, we've learned from Batties how to do it. So I personally love to steam it with like a mixture of like half water, half beer. That seems to get the, like, it's a dramatic difference in the flavor in the meat. That is really wonderful. And then Hannah's the one who's gotten really creative in terms of like what to do with the actual meat. Like, you've made some really great dips that can be like versatile. Ooh. And be used in like onigiri.
0: Nice.
3: Yes.
2: I love to do like a crab fried rice or I made cioppino once.
0: Love
3: I've
0: it.
3: Used Liss's cioppino recipe and it slaps.
1: Wow.
3: Highly recommend.
2: Yeah.
1: I'm getting hungry just like listening to these recipes.
0: Thinking about crabbing.
1: Yeah.
3: Thinking about breakfast.
1: Have you done garlic noodles yet with crab?
3: I haven't. Have you done garlic noodles? That's like such a classic.
2: I know. No, I haven't. I think what I want to do is go to, we haven't made it out to Tan Long yet.
3: I know.
0: That's what's up.
2: And I want to like know what the original
3: is
2: supposed to be and then like work my way towards that. I know it's like, it's not possible to reach that level, but I would like to just know what the standard is.
3: As well.
2: Exactly.
1: I got a recipe. Well, we'll share one.
2: Ooh. Yeah. What's your recipe for garlic noodles?
1: It's essentially the Tan Long recipe.
3: Yeah. Nice.
0: Yeah. But like once a year, you'll do a crab boil. I went to your party. I remember it was a couple years ago, and I showed up a little bit late. And I walk in the door, and you handed me $20. And you're like, I need you to go buy as many crabs as you can right now.
3: With $20?
0: From Nume Wa.
1: At the time, $20 at Nume Wa could get you a good number.
3: Aging yourselves, guys.
0: Yeah. You know what? If I'm aged because of
3: back
0: crab
3: in my
0: being
3: day.
0: Cheap, fine. So be it.
2: Wow, what a time.
0: I remember the first person that took us out crabbing, it was like transformative to realize that we could do this and that it was so easily and accessible. Yep. And I felt, you know, you talked about sort of the bloodlust, I think is the term that you used for it. But I felt empowered the first time I pulled a crab from the ocean. How does it feel to like not just build community, which in its of itself is incredible, not just give people the finest threads, which is also cool, but teach people a lesson that levels them up in life?
3: For me, it has felt amazing. I feel like I can literally do anything. I mean, I feel like now I could just pick up any new hobby, do any new thing, and that, like, okay, if I just spend a little time on this, I will make anything that I want happen. It's given me a lot of, like, self-confidence, for sure. And also, I'm just, like, really proud of the people that I've seen grow, because, you know, like, some of my, like, closest friends from the Krabby Batties, like, I feel like almost like they're proud crab mother. Like seeing them, like Bree specifically is like who I could call out every single time. She came in so shy to our first crabbing happy or our first happy hour, and she had just moved from Florida. She was so like to herself.
2: And a baddie, the textbook definition of a
3: stallion. She's everything. And now she's a captain. She hosts her own happy hours, her own meetups. She made a best friend through it who's now going to be her roommate. It's just like to see whatever little bit of confidence I get, like, rub off on them, and then them, it's just, it feels like this chain reaction of just positive vibes.
2: Also, for me, if a man can do it, so can we, and we can do it hotter and better.
3: They also just make it look so much harder than it is. I gotta say, you know, I came out there so worried, and then we had this really sweet fisherman, Yanni, who taught us, and I was like, shout out Yanni, if you're listening.
0: How have your interactions been with the other folks that are out there crabbing?
2: It's been really nice. I mean, like, yes, we definitely go out there and we're like kind of like on the defense, like ready to fight anyone that gives us trouble. And like we kind of tell the baddies sometimes, like, we're like, if anyone gives you trouble, come find me or Hannah, because we'll come square up. But we haven't had to. Like, it's actually been really, really nice. I mean, part of that day on Christmas Eve, when Hannah and I went out, was, you know, the fisherman next to us was just like, hey, I have two extra rods in my car.
3: Yeah.
2: Do you want me to go get them? And I'll teach you girls how to use a snare. We were only using my net that day. And so, like, it was just like a really nice, you know, supportive culture. We were all cheering each other on. There was a guy, like a young guy next to us, also halibut fishing. We were cheering him on and learning from him. I have like a disposable camera photo from that day, just because we felt like we like made such
3: a good friend.
2: A good friend.
3: And we see him a lot out there. Yeah.
2: And like after that, like, yes, it's totally a culture of like sharing bait, you know, between everyone. Like, we've given away bait. People have given bait to us. Someone gave us a fishing pole because he was moving out of state.
3: We do accept donations of gear.
2: But yeah, like, it has been a supportive culture, and like, you know, also at the end of the day, like, we're happy to share beer with anybody who wants to come by. So like, we're really happy to say that the vibes on the pier have been really positive.
0: You two are legends. Thank you so much for what you're doing for community in San Francisco. This is so incredibly cool. Like, we're coming down to the end of the program. We've got about 95 seconds left. So is there any final things you want to plug, say, or that we haven't touched on?
2: Yeah, I would just say follow us on Instagram. That is the most reliable place to hear about our events, at Krabby Baddies SF. We host events monthly, if not monthly, then more often than that. It is for she's and they's, but we also are planning lots of other events, family events, co-ed events, and off the pier, we host events as well where we try to do good. So we're having Batty Bingo this Saturday at Mothership. Come by, come support breast cancer.
3: 2 to 4 p.m.
2: 2 to 4 p.m. We'll see you there.
0: Sounds like a party.
3: It will be.
1: Really appreciate you all coming on the show. Doing so much for the crabs, the crab community, and like each other. You guys are a whole vibe. We like it.
3: Thank you.
0: San Franciscans everywhere, they're heading in on their Thursday mornings to work, or maybe out to the pier, wherever it is they may be going. Love to give you the last word here in the last 30 seconds or so for everyone heading into their Thursdays.
2: Stay gorgeous, stay hot, and have a good day, San Francisco. We love you.
3: We love you, San Francisco.

0: I know I'm drunk now. Ladies and gentlemen, I forgot my favorite man sitting over there. His name is
1: Mr. Doubleina, Mr. Bob Doubleina. Mr. Doubleina, Mr. Bob Doubleina. Mr. Doubleina.

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0: And good morning. You are listening to BFF.FM, Best Frequencies Forever. I'm your host, Andre, and I'm joined in studio by a few guests here talking about a special screening that's happening at the Great Star Theater tomorrow in Chinatown in San Francisco. And this is DJ Dank in studio with me, along with some drag performers who will be live in the theater tomorrow. And that will be Lucy Borden, The Pristine Condition, along with Katya Smirnoff Sky, if I'm pronouncing that one right. Welcome to the show.
1: Hello, thanks. How are you doing? Good.
2: Hey.
0: Well, nice round of voices here. DJ Dank, you are putting on this production.
1: Yes.
0: And what do you want to tell us about the basic information? What are we getting into if we get a ticket for this event
1: tomorrow?
0: Well, you
1: know, we love Joan Crawford, and she has really in the news these days, so we decided to create a homage to her using some of her hag movies, of course, which were popular in the 60s, first led off by Whatever Happened to Baby Jane with Joan and Betty, and so later on Joan made this one with William Castle, who was like a famous filmmaker, producer, who made a bunch of trick films and everything. And I always joke, the big trick about this one was he got Joan Crawford to be in his horror movie. But yeah, it's from 1964. It's a really fun, campy horror film. It's a little gory, a little scary, a little bit of a murder mystery written by the guy that wrote Psycho. And so we're doing that. But, you know, it's Joan. It's San Francisco. We need performers. We need to homage our queen. And so I asked some of my favorite friends. We have The Pristine Condition, who's here right here with me today. And she and I have been doing shows together for 15 plus years. She did my very, very, very, very, very first drag show, The Toolbox, way back when. And then we've been doing stuff ever since. And then I invited Lucy Borden,
2: who is
1: also here. I've known her even longer.
2: Oh, my God.
1: And if it wasn't for Lucy, there would be no DJ Dank. Just saying that. She gave me my first gig.
3: Well, and check out those actors.
1: I know. Well, you'll get my bill in the mail. and then, of course, Katya Smirnoff Sky, who is an amazing, amazing performer and realtor. And she not only does all these queens, she collects their stuff. So I'm anxious to see what style she brings tomorrow night. And then my co-host is going to be Valentine.

0: Valentine, who is like a master of disguise, always changing the looks constantly. We were on TV last week, and she was in her full Joan with an axe. Looked fantastic. But, yeah, I'm super excited to have Valentine there. And so we're going to have a drag show. We're going to have costume contests, talking to you people in the audience. Get ready.
1: What is Joan to the Bone?
0: Joan to the Bone is a nickname we have about Joan Crawford. If you're really into Joan, you're Joan to the Bone. So we were going to call it Joan to the Bone, but then we realized nobody knew what we were talking about except for like this few people in our group. So instead, we're making a Joan to the Bone video reel done by David Lawrence Hawkins, who, don't ask him about Joan if you don't have an hour to sit there and listen to him. And I'm not even joking about that. I've told that to many a waiter at a restaurant. Don't ask him about Joan. Don't. And then you look at their face 15 minutes later, and they have this kind of glazed over look on there. I'm like, I told you. So anyway, he cut together an amazing 8-minute homage to Joan. The whole idea is to educate people, not just Joan on her hag movies, and she was an old lady in movies. You know, we're all going to be, we were looking up the ages, and officially we're hags too. When you look at the actual age that Joan and Betty made these movies, well.
1: What were the ages of, how old was Joan during Straight Jacket?
0: What was it? You looked it up?
2: Yeah, so I just looked that up this morning, actually. She was my age. She was 56.
0: Yeah. Oh, wow.
2: And we perceive her as this, like, you know. Hag, right? You know,
1: but glamorous.
2: But glamorous.
0: Well, I mean, glamorous.
2: She was,
0: hag,
2: she was Hollywood. Yeah.
0: She was Hollywood.
2: The queen of Hollywood for many years. As we age, you know, they categorize us.
0: Yes,
2: whatever, but
0: she would be chicken now to me because I'm much older than Joan was in her hag cycle, so to speak.
2: Oh, look at Jane Fonda. Like, how old is she now?
0: She's 83 now.
2: Yeah, something like
0: something
2: that.
0: Like that.
2: She's, you know.
1: I was going to ask about
0: that.
1: Let's
0: put her in a harmony.
1: Like the terminology, like hag. I did read the Bay Area Reporter article by David Elijah Namode, and that was it was a good article. And you've been getting some very good press for this.
0: I have been, you know, I have been really, really not surprised, but entertained and overjoyed by about them. I mean, I literally got people asking for my press release before I'd actually written the press release. I put up the poster on Friday, and by Saturday I had requests so I really got a very visceral reaction to it very quickly. I was very happy about that.
1: The press has been chomping at the bit for this, for more Joan River, or Joan Rivers, Joan Crawford.
0: Well,
1: another hag, maybe?
2: That'll be the next one.
0: That'll be the next one. We'll show Rabbit Test, if anybody ever heard of that movie.
1: But getting into the terminology, like hag, and like from reading the article, I was like, maybe, like, how come it isn't disparaging, or how come it's not a pejorative in this sense?
0: I don't know. You're talking to a guy that likes fag hag, so... you know, the thing is, it's just a nickname for a group of movies that came about in the 60s and 70s. You know, all of a sudden, Betty and Joan did horror, and all of a sudden, one of them got an Oscar nomination. So, you know, it's the same thing with the Helen Hayes complex for Airport. You know, these older actresses or actors win an Academy Award and lots of attention. Next thing you know, all those older ones are in line waiting for their turn.
2: Well, I mean, it is exploitation, really, to a certain degree.
0: To a certain extent,
2: you know, these
0: yeah.
2: movie producers and directors going, oh, let's get some really old actress in here to play this role.
0: But you look at it, and a lot of these ladies were, like, totally aware of what they were doing.
2: Oh, yeah.
0: I mean, if you look at this one, Joan knew from the get-go what was going on. She had script approval. You know, she knew what she was getting into, but judging from what her audience wants from, you know, they wanted more horror, damn it. So they're going to get it more.
2: But yeah, they really did try to bring their art to the
0: yes.
2: film as well. You know, I'm an artist. I'm going to tackle this role, even though I'm, you know, I don't want to admit that I'm a hag. But
1: from the article, it seemed like she had the script rewritten because she wanted to be the star of it.
0: Right.
1: This, she wanted to do it under her own terms. And yeah. So, and at the top, you're talking about Betty and Joan. Of course, you're talking about Betty Davis. And that move, the article also, and like I'm sure this is something that you've discussed, that how whatever happened to Baby Jane, that was kind of what kicked off the hag.
0: It was what kicked off the hagsploitation cycle. It was a giant, giant, giant hit for them.
1: Okay, and that was 1962, and then Straight Jacket is a few years later in 1965. So far, I've only watched the trailer last night. I've never seen this film, and it looks like she gets pretty physical. Just from the trailer, like a physical role for her.
0: Yeah, she gives it her all. I mean, you watch it, and Joan doesn't give like a B-level performance. I mean, she's given her like Oscar, you know, Mildred Pierce, the third generation type at performance. But, you know, that's Joan to the Bone.
1: And I'll play a little bit of the mix here that you've created for us. So what is this like? Is it inspired from?
0: It's basically inspired from three things. 1964, mm-hmm. which when I did my research was the year you had a Motown climaxing and four people coming from Liverpool who were going to rock the whole world. And that was kind of 1964. And then it turned out there are a lot of like Leslie Gore, stuff like that. So I kind of used the word gore and went on my own way and went into my Halloween section and just chose a lot of the more of the fun, campier, Halloween-y horror type films. And then later on, I got into like diva mode and, you know, you throw in some Judy Garland and some other people because, well, why not, damn it?
1: It's October 1st also, like, you got to point that out.
0: Happy October,
1: like,
0: everybody. Yeah.
1: October's here.
0: Finally.
1: So this screening...
3: Witching season.
1: This screening is just in time, perfect timing for this. Let's listen to some more of the mix, and we'll be back with DJ Dank and some of the drag performers from tomorrow's Hagstravaganza, Joan Crawford, at the Great Star Theater screening Straight Jacket in San Francisco, Chinatown. 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

0: And welcome back. 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I am in studio with DJ Dank.
1: Hello.
0: And Lucy Borden and the Hello. Pristine Condition.
2: Hello.
0: Hello, everybody.
2: In full drag, I might want to add. We are in full drag this morning. Dan says you have to show up in drag. Here we are.
0: It's really, really working, yeah.
2: Daytime realness. Daytime.
1: I can see it through the radio.
0: We're talking Hagstravaganza, Joan Crawford Hagstravaganza, big event tomorrow at the Great Star Theater in Chinatown. I did want to ask you, like, mm-hmm. what is it like to put, why this venue, and what's it like maybe to, do you feel like an outsider coming into a, like, community already, or is that set up for you where you can, it's just easy to
1: the Great
0: to
1: Star Theater?
0: Into? Yeah, like, how do you?
1: Oh, the Great Star Theater, Paul Nathan owns it, it's a nonprofit, it's a stunningly beautiful theater that reminds me very much kind of an old school theater. It sometimes has the red curtains everywhere. It holds 400 people. It has a couple of bars. It's conveniently located, like, right around the corner from North

0: stage, and it is really tricked out with anything you need from I produced both of the San Francisco Squares shows there in the last year, and I've had a really good time, and it just has everything I'm kind of looking for. Paul Nathan is interesting because he collects all the different like gadgets and stuff. So when you go there, he has every like light thing, spotlight, all little gadgets that you need when you're throwing up a show. So
1: San
0: it's kind of like
1: San Francisco Squares is like take on Hollywood Squares, the game show.
0: Yes, yes. The last one we did was in June for Pride with Bruce Valanche in the corner in Center Square. Yes.
1: That's great.
0: Yeah, we'll be back with that one in February.
2: He was super cool.
0: He was very fun.
2: Yeah.
1: Let's back up and talk about this film and basically, like, what is this film? Like, where does this story come from?
0: Pardon me. Well, the film, like I said, is based on Robert Bloch, who wrote the Psycho story, and it's kind of a variation on that kind of story about a woman who offs her philandering husband and goes off to the loony bin for, you know, 20 years or so. When she goes back home. And then all of a sudden things start happening and heads start rolling and people getting their head chopped off. And so who could it be? Could it be Lucy going crazy again? Or could somebody else be doing it? But we don't know till the very end.
2: I do love the fact that she goes away for 20 years and she comes back and has the same outfit, the same hair, the same jewelry, and doesn't look a day older.
0: Well, we're on a budget.
1: It's kind of like a cartoon or like some, it's like, wow, they're, you know, they never change.
0: Well, it's that kind of movie logic, too, sometimes, you know, especially back in the day.
1: Speaking of outfits, we have, since we have two of the drag performers here, like, what can we expect with the performance, the live performance that's going to be happening tomorrow?
2: Hi, I'm Lucy Borden. I'm bringing the Mommy Dearest Joan Crawford to the party tomorrow night, because I think that's one of the movies that, if you're too young to have actually watched Joan's movies... Mm-hmm. when they were pretty fresh. At least we got a little hint of who Joan Crawford was, according to her daughter, Christina, who wrote the book about her. So, yeah, I'm doing a little take on a little part of the actual Mommy Dearest movie.
1: Maybe some
2: with the lovely Faye Dunaway, who did a
1: great
2: campy job as that. Yeah.
0: Legend.
2: My style of drag is very, I always want to say, what if this movie was done by Tim Burton? So, so we're bringing a little bit of a little more gothy, edgy kind of side to Joan and Christina and Christopher.
1: I'm imagining a wire hanger, coat hanger, like prop here.
2: Yeah, maybe. Yeah. I do like my props.
3: And, well, I'm the Pristine Condition, and my drag look is a little bit more campy and or something might be off. So a big red hair. Expect big red hair.
1: Mm-hmm.
3: And the number I'm doing is going to kind of show her her glamour side, her old school, like way back in the day when she was younger. It has some lines from different movies.
1: Mm-hmm.
3: They'll be interjected into a few songs. Glamour and camp.
1: Okay. Yeah. So these are straight up like homages to Joan Crawford for these performances then.
3: Oh, definitely, definitely.
0: Okay. All four will be. Yes, all four big old Joan Crawford salutes.
1: And then like for maybe like for your normal, not normal, but like for your average drag performance and like how long have you been doing this and like what is your style?
2: Well, my style, I've been doing it for probably close to 30 years, 23 years at the Cinch, to be exact. The Cinch Saloon, 1723 Polk Street. Plug.
0: I first saw her at Charlie Horse perform, and she was my favorite drag queen of the bunch. Aww. We eventually became friends. But how I first saw her was at this show called Charlie Horse. We just had our 20th anniversary for that.
2: Oh, that's right. Yeah, that was fun.
0: Yes.
2: We brought all these old queens back from 20 years ago. Oh, they all came from all four corners of the earth.
0: The crypts were open.
2: Dust those pumps off and get up on stage.
0: Mummy dust everywhere.
2: Yeah, that's where I met Dan. Dan was a huge fan of the party.
1: Mm-hmm.
2: It was, if you don't know, that was our Friday night drag show at the Cinch. Lasted for about six, seven years, something like that. And Dan was exuberant. He was there every Friday.
0: I was there all the time.
2: I believe he brought me a bunch of mixtapes.
0: I did, and I also used to make mixed videos before the with Anaconda.
2: And we just became fast friends, and like you know, we try to include each other in everything we do. And
0: we started doing our very first show when I started DJing, and it was called Charm Pop.
2: That was Charm Pop.
0: And
2: yeah.
0: every week we would go in downstairs and wrap up fake candy into cellophane and put it all over up the bar. Yeah. And it was crazy. It was fun. Good times.
1: This is drag history in San Francisco.
0: Yep.
2: My partner and I, Abortia Clinic.

0: She and I do very sort of like vampire, gothy, death rock kind of drag.
1: Okay.
0: You know, on a regular basis. That's kind of our shit.
2: I mean, we're talking like just going to the neighborhood store.
1: Right.
2: Yes, you'll go see them all. Their outfits and everything. They like doing the drag.
0: So, yeah, I try to put my spin on everything that I do. So, like, it doesn't matter what the theme is. I always try to bring a little bit of that character out in whatever it is, which is fun.
1: And for the pristine condition.
0: It gives
1: condition.
0: Me a little bit of creative.
3: Well, yeah, I actually, apparently, it's been about 20 years because Charlie Horse was my first stage at the Cinch.
1: Okay.
3: So I guess it's 20 years since I've been doing drag. And I started, I have alopecia. I don't have any hair or eyebrows. So my drag was a little bit weird in that I didn't put on eyebrows. I didn't wear eyelashes for many, many years and just adapted a look that would fit that. So I went kind of goth or industrial, which...
2: She was very gender-fucked.
3: And gender-fucked. And I don't know goth, I don't know industrial, but I made it work, you know? I put my own twist on. I try to emulate a little bit, get, like, inspiration from the original artist, and then put my twist on it. So it'll be similar, but it'll be a gender-fuck or, yeah, like, just... There'll be something that you know is a little bit off, and that's okay.
1: I'm trying to... Yeah, that's great. I'm trying to imagine, like, Joan Crawford gender-fuck look, like...
3: Well, this I'm
2: well,
3: gonna
2: evidently
3: probably,
2: she fucked everything.
3: Right,
2: so.
3: Yeah. Fuck. This I'm gonna keep pretty like classic Hollywood glamour for me. Yeah, we're gonna keep it pretty nice, pretty satin. Yeah. jewels rather than, you know, like barbed wire, or blood. So we'll keep it pretty for tomorrow.
0: Well, and Straitjacket was technically kind of a horror movie. I mean, it was a suspense movie.
2: Very much so. I mean, they pushed it as that with all the head chopping and axes and stuff like that.
1: Iconic image of her wielding an axe. Like, for I mean, I've used that. I've never seen the movie, but I used to make individual like posters for each episode, and I was like, oh, that's amazing. And I used that image.
0: Oh, and
1: for
0: when
1: one
0: you
1: of
0: see
1: shows.
0: People on the bus that, like, if you have a T-shirt of that on or a pin or a bun or something, it's like you know that you've got the same mind as that person because they're like, ah, I know what that is. You know?
2: Well, I mean, you know, because like in Whatever Happened to Baby Jane, she's just stuck in a wheelchair the whole time. Yeah, it's not very visual. So, yeah, with Straitjacket, you do get like Joan with those cha-cha bracelets on and that big old axe coming at him, you know. So it kind of fits into her persona.
1: I like that you mentioned the bracelets because I did pick up on that in the trailer alone. It's like, what's rattling in the, you know, there's like some kind of rattling going
2: on.
1: Well,
2: I will say there will be a giant reveal tomorrow with one of the performers. I got a video of it this morning of some very, very homage-y bracelets.
0: Oh my God!
2: They had like dog whistles and shit on them. So it was funny.
1: Sounds exciting.
2: It's gonna be an amazing show. I mean, these four performers are some of the best performers in San Francisco when it comes to like this kind of stuff. So I'm just super excited to have them up there.
1: And you've got some sponsorship through Sunset Connect.
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1: So what is Sunset Connect?
2: Sunset Connect is a fantastic cannabis brand. Mm-hmm. You probably have seen them in your dispensaries. They come in the packaging that looks like the old San Francisco Metro passes.
1: The Muni.
2: Muni passes. Mm-hmm.
3: Bus transfers.
2: And they're usually like $5 or $6. And it's always like a really high quality gram joint. Lots of good flavors. But Ali has been just... So excited to be a sponsor. And, you know, I work in the cannabis industry. I mean, all three of us, I've recruited both of these people into my world. And Pristine has been co-hosting Bongo Bingo at Mission Cannabis Club with me for 4 years, Drag Cannabis Bingo, where we give cannabis away with every round of bingo. Can you believe it? Anyway, we've been working in the cannabis industry for a long time. And Lucy performs as a guest performer there all the time. And so, yeah, the cannabis world needs to change in the fact that it needs to be integrated with the regular world, and it just can't be like these big cannabis events. Let's go to the cannabis event, because most mainstream people are terrified to go there. They're like, oh my God, I'll get stoned and stare at a wall for a while. So instead, if you insinuate if you insinuate it into mainstream things like this and have them as one of the sponsors where you get gifts and presents, part of the prize packages will be cannabis and all that kind of stuff. It brings them into the more mainstream made world, and that's one of my goals in my life is to integrate cannabis world and real world because, well, we're all the same. Mm-hmm. It's just, you know, it's just those two worlds together. And cannabis tends to be a little stonery in their own little world, so they need to come out and get in these more mainstreamy things. And so I'm super happy. And also have 48 Hills giving me support. They've been promoting me on their website for like the last month or so. So get
1: great,
2: a good props
1: great
2: to them
1: news
2: as well.
1: Publication of San
2: I have been writing a cannabis column called Puff for it for 7+ years.
1: That's great. So how do you not stare again at the wall? Like, you said yes when you said that. And I was like, yeah, I would be kind of afraid of doing that myself. I'd be like, I would just...
2: Christine and I have had to learn.
3: We yeah, so hosting Bongo Bingo, we usually consume
2: a lot.
3: 100 milligrams, you know, pretty standard for the night. Okay. But you only really need about 5 or 10.
1: Okay, so is that microdosing?
3: Microdosing, yeah. Okay.
2: Well, so, I would call 100 milligrams macro dosing.
3: So we go for it and we fully try for it. And it's fun. It's we mess up. Yeah. We might call a number or say it wrong or
2: talking to the ball
3: instead of the microphone.
1: But everyone else is stoned probably too.
2: Well, that's the whole thing.
3: Yeah.
2: We are stoner leaders
1: at
2: Bongo Bingo, giving you permission to be as stoned as baloney and have a great time doing it, because we're up there being stoned, we're being stupid and having a good time. It gives you permission to do it too. So it's a great place to go and experiment. And usually we have companies there giving away bong hits or joints or beverages. And Lucy just hosted me last week when we had the beverages. And the beverages get to you because you drink, these are so tasty. And then an hour later, like, why is it so hard to speak right now? And you realize, oh, shit, the cannabis kicked in. And so.
0: Well, I mean, I'm what they call, California sober. So I don't drink anymore.
2: No.
1: Mm-hmm.
0: But I was always poo-pooing cannabis
2: products. Oh, she hated it.
0: I don't like the smell of the marijuana smoke. You know, I don't like looking at people when they're high, this sort of thing. But then I was like, I stopped drinking. I have to do something.
2: And she was dating a stoner that makes me look like a teetotaler. So
0: that's right.
2: But next thing I know, so anyway, she co-hosted with me, and we literally did get to the second half where everything kicked in and be like, Lucy, and she'd be like, huh? D4.
0: Hey,
2: D4,
0: I didn't let all the balls fall on the floor.
2: No, you didn't. We didn't.
3: So there's the thing. If you're going to be performing that way, you have to kind of rehearse that way.
2: Right.
3: So
2: get kind of used to it.
3: Go to bed. You know, before I go to bed, I might get really stoned and listen to my number. And, you know, that's when you're going to be performing it. So might as well practice it.
1: Really immerse yourself in it.
3: Yeah, totally. Yeah.
0: It does wonders for anxiety, too.
2: It does do that. And it is a great. I mean, there are some of the beverages when you've had a couple of those, it's hard to tell between that and being drunk. I mean, you're just silly.
0: I'm high right now.
2: There you go.
3: Well, and you have to find what works for you. You know, some people can't do the indica. They know that. Mm-hmm. So they stick with sativas. Different. And certain sativas are too speedy for people.
1: Mm-hmm.
3: So they know to stay away from them. They stick for, you know, what works for them. And as you consume more, you learn what works for you.
1: Different strains for your brain.
2: Yep. And Lucy seems to like the edibles and the beverages, not smoking.
0: Yeah, I still can't smoke it. It makes me cough. And then when I start coughing, I start sneezing. And when I start sneezing, I sneeze for like a half
2: Then
0: an
2: again,
0: hour.
2: What does it say in the Stoner Bible?
0: don't
2: cough.
3: You don't get off.
2: Right.
1: I've never
0: heard
1: that.
0: Well, I have been using that little vape. I got a little vape from somebody.
2: Oh, see, baby steps. Was, there you go. You're making it.
0: Still makes me cough.
1: We're going to listen to some more of this mix. We're going to regroup in the studio. We're talking about Hagstravaganza. Joan Crawford's Straitjacket is tomorrow night at Great Star Theater in San Francisco, Chinatown. This is the Brown Recluse Variety Show on BFF.FM. Stay tuned.

0: meant to. When you get to my door, tell them Boris sent you.
1: Then you can mash.
0: Then you can monster mash.
1: The monster mash.
0: And do my graveyard smash.
1: Then you can mash.

0: It was a graveyard smash, the Monster Mash. We're doing a little Monster Mash in here in the studio with
1: Boris
0: DJ Dank.
1: Pickett and the Quick Kicker Five. It's a classic Halloween track.
0: It was longer than you were talking about the short length of some of these songs. That was a long one.
1: That was a longy one, yeah. But it's a classic, though. I mean, you know, it is October 1st, so everybody should be listening to Monster Mash now.
0: Gotta play
2: and
0: it.
2: They did a sequel to that, though.
1: They did, yeah.
2: Called the Transylvania Twist or something.
1: Or some kind of like that, yeah.
2: It was the same song, but somehow not as good.
1: No, it's not. It rambles. They try to bring on the Invisible Man and stuff like that. Yeah. It just doesn't really work.
0: They use the same melody, but they like to kind of like switch it up just slightly when it like sounds off to the ear.
2: It's our new hit.
0: Mm-hmm.
2: Yeah. Those are quote marks.
1: Yeah.
0: Air quotes.
2: Air quotes.
0: There we go. So we were talking about maybe like a Hagstravaganza kit for beginners, if there was such a thing.
1: Well, in order, we should give you a few ideas. If you do like the idea of seeing some of these quote-unquote Hag films, some of the more classic ones, of course, the one that kicked it off, Whatever Happened to Baby Jane. And then after that, there was Hush, Hush, Sweet Charlotte, which starred Bette Davis. Joan Crawford showed up for the first week of filming, and something happened, and she quit.
0: Oh.
1: And so they brought in Olivia de Havilland instead. Okay. And that also has Agnes Moorehead, so that has all of that.
0: Bewitched fame.
1: Exactly, and it totally has beheadings as well. I mean, that era, I think it was always kind of like that with the Hammer films as well. Always the big thing was somebody getting their head chopped off. I guess that could kind of pass the censors a little bit. Mm-hmm. But other classic Hag films, of course, is Shelley Winters in Who Slew Auntie Rue, which is mm-hmm. kind of a take on the Hansel and Gretel fable. It's just come out on 4K, so that's definitely one that I would love to do if we continued this Hag series and do that and do a Shelley Winters salute, because she is one of the great camp actresses of our lives that a lot of us, especially Gen X and Gen Y, grew up with. So that'd be great. There's also What's the Matter with Helen, again with Shelley Winters and Debbie Reynolds.
0: I like the title of that.
1: Yeah, and that one's kind of has to do with like old showbiz stars. And then Tallulah Bankhead did one called Die, Die, Darling. That's another one. And there are quite a few that are all throughout there. And there's one with Ruth Gordon and Geraldine Page. And it takes place out in the desert. And for the life of me, I can't remember the name of it. It might pop to me in my head. But it was always some kind of like question about whatever happened to you or who did this. Or
3: oh, yes, I saw that. It's really good.
1: It's really creepy. Yeah, yeah.
3: I'm forgetting right now.
1: But there are lots of fun ones. But those few names that I gave you right there give you a good place to start. I'm sure if you filtered it on your lovely Google search or whatever, they'll pop up some more for you.
0: Any other suggestions from our drag performers on as far as hagsploitation or hag extravaganza type films? Hagsploitation.
2: I don't know that. I mean, anything with Ruth Gordon, seriously.
1: We love the Ruth Gordon.
2: I do, too.
1: Maybe we should do a Ruth Gordon-a-thon.
2: Oh, what's the movie that she was in with, what's the kid?
1: Oh, the one about the kid dying or whatever? Harold and Maude.
2: Harold and Maude, oh, yeah.
0: And that so why do we pay homage to Joan Crawford, and like why has she resonated so well with like
1: Whatever Happened to Aunt Alice? That was the one with Geraldine Page.
3: Yes,
1: 1969. Whatever Happened to Aunt Alice?
0: Mm. And who's starring in that?
1: And that one is Ruth Gordon and Geraldine Page.
0: Okay,
1: yeah, but
3: she buries the person in the front lawn under the tree.
1: There you go. Now you don't need to go see it. No, I'm just spoiler kidding. That's the beginning of it.
2: Well, I guess for me, growing up in Oklahoma, I came out here to California when I was about 18, I guess. Mm-hmm. And I didn't really have any gay friends. I was not out of the closet myself.
0: Mm-hmm.
2: But the gay people that I did meet were a little older than me.
0: Okay.
2: And so I looked up to them and their love of like all things camp, like Joan Crawford and Bette Davis and all that, you know, like they were such huge fans and were obsessed with these movies. And when I started watching them, I was like, well, I can see why, you know, they're just over the top, the hair and the makeup and the nails and the, you know, the costumes. And it's just like what gay man doesn't gyrate towards, you know, or gravitate towards that sort of thing.
0: Maybe
2: but
0: gyrate.
2: For me, it's just campy fun. Just weird and just, you know, how could you not love it?
0: Any insights from the pristine condition?
3: I'm new into the hag scene. Yeah. I love them all, but I don't have references to reference right now.
0: DJ Dank, like, you're a wealth of film knowledge. Can you talk about, like, where that all comes from and, like, what you've done within the film industry briefly?
1: You know, there's just something about these bigger-than-life actresses, and they're put through these, like, melodramatic machinations of these plots that sometimes are just hilarious. And sometimes are, I mean, I remember as a kid sitting there on TV watching Valley of the Dolls, and I'm sitting there watching this, and after a while I'm like, what the hell is this movie? And you just start laughing. And true camp, the word camp, I mean, it's used a lot of ways. Campy is something that's funny and this, that, and the other. But true camp is not meant to be funny. Mm-hmm. It's meant to be serious. Showgirls was meant to be a serious movie.
0: Mm-hmm.
1: Whatever Happened to Baby Jane was meant to be a serious movie. I mean, all these movies are meant to be serious. But then you start, the audience starts watching them and it starts laughing. Yeah. And I mean, for me, that was like the gateway drug was was definitely Valley of the Dolls as a kid, watching that as a kid going, what the hell? I think the other one that I can remember being that way was Roller Boogie. I was like, wow, that was a shitty movie and I really enjoyed it. That was like one of the first times in my life that I realized movies don't have to be good to be enjoyed.
0: Which one was that?
1: Roller Boogie with Linda Blair.
0: Oh.
1: Part of the roller disco genre. We'll get to that one another time. Don't worry.
0: Perhaps a public screening at some
1: other
0: point.
1: Oh, my gosh. Yeah, well, there are only like 4 or 5 roller disco movies ever made.
0: Do a marathon.
1: Yeah, pretty much. Pretty quick one. But yeah, Roller Boogie, but that's another one. But yeah, it's just movies that are so bad they're funny,
0: mm-hmm.
1: you know.
0: Well, but could talk about...
1: But with the classic actresses and everything,
0: mm-hmm.
1: they're in these melodramatic, over-the-top things, and they're having to put up with all these things. And then you add in the crazy... Because this is a Hollywood, so they're making these people up to the nth degree, all the crazy lighting, all the crazy hairstyles, and all everything and everything. And so it just kind of all adds up, and it just seems, you know, I think somebody had said something about, like, watching these actresses, you know, acting to the maximalist in these films, and so they're like over the top, and so somehow within the gay culture, again, these are people that, and usually these women in these movies are put down by the society or men, they're cheated on, they're not given the jobs they deserve, you know, this, that, and the other, and they didn't find the man they love or whatever, and at the end, they end up becoming some level of victorious,
0: mm-hmm.
1: and if they aren't, it's worth a cry, mm-hmm. you know, because they tried really hard. So I think a lot of it is just these golden Hollywood films they were in, and it's just everything that comes together, and there's just something about that gaze that the gays seem to really take to.
0: Overcoming that adversity, it seems.
1: And all that. And then looking fabulous doing it.
2: Yeah, that's true.
1: and also getting your say, you know.
0: Yeah.
1: A good slap.
0: Yeah, like I said, it does look like it's going to get physical.
1: Well, Joan gives good slap. Joan gives good slap. If you watch, what's the one she won the Oscar for?
2: Mildred Pierce. Oh yeah.
1: Yeah, when she slaps her daughter, that is a damn good slap. That's like textbook.
2: That is the classic.
1: It left a mark.
2: Yeah. What was that? She was on some variety show too, as herself. It was like, I don't know, Rowan and Martin's Laugh-In or something like that, and she like slaps one of them and says, why do you do that? She goes, I do that in all my films.
1: And also, movie theaters are our temples, and we're not doing this as much, especially in San Francisco. You used to have all these, I remember when I first came to San Francisco, they had a Carrie White Christmas going on at the Castro Theater. I couldn't stay to go see it, but they were showing Carrie for Christmas, you know, and all that kind of stuff. And I see it a little bit here and there, but there's room for new, and there's more, and there's room for Hags, there's room for horror, there's room for gore, mm-hmm. and have these goth shows and gore shows and celebrate film and celebrate our culture together. And I think that's really important. I think something that coming out of COVID we need to rediscover and do again. So I really, really want everybody to come out and try to support tomorrow night, because it's really important that we as San Franciscans, and doesn't have to be gay, bi, tri, whatever you are. If you love movies, you love camp, you love Joan, you love horror, you love all this stuff, come out and support. It's really important.
0: You could just love Halloween. I mean, go to this horror screen.
1: Right, we're kicking off Halloween, and mm-hmm. you know, it's going
2: to
1: be. And
2: a
1: if good
2: you
1: time.
2: Like to laugh at inappropriate times, that's another.
1: That will
2: that's
1: be
2: another
1: that will be one of the great movie screenings of all time was me sitting with a bunch of old queens watching Whatever Happened to Baby Jane at the Castro Theater, where people were literally like stomping their feet when people would walk and stuff.
2: Yeah.
1: I've never laughed that hard in my life, and that is the magic of cinema, and that's what we lose by streaming all this stuff.
0: Yeah, like you can't really say enough about like. Sharing that experience in like a communal type of space, such as a movie theater,
2: yeah.
0: DJ Dank, thank you for joining
1: us.
0: Yes,
1: and since I am talking to you now, real quick, if you want $5 off your ticket for tomorrow night, Joan Fan, J-O-A-N-F-A-N, and you can get your tickets at thegreatstartheater.org. But right now, I'm telling you, I'm not telling a lot of people this, but your listeners are getting $5 off because they're Joan Fan.
0: What a deal.
1: I know.
0: Yes. Steal of a deal. And I also want to thank Lucy Borden and the Pristine Condition for...
2: Thanks for having us.
3: Thank you.
0: Taking the time for getting all glammed up and full drag.
2: I'm going to get out of these heels right now.
3: Oh, my gosh.
0: That's right. It's going to be the Joan Crawford Hagstravaganza tomorrow night at the Great Star Theater, 636 Jackson Street at Kearney. 7 p.m. Ticks available, as you said, at greatstartheater.org. O-R-G. This is an event hosted by DJ Dank and Valentine. Thank you for joining me.
1: Well, thank you so much for having us.
0: It's going to be a blast, I'm sure.
1: It's going to be a Hagstravaganza.
2: I'm looking forward to it.
1: Yes, it's going to be super fun.
0: Thank you, guys.
1: Thank you.
2: Thank you.

I've posed for pictures with ivory soap. I've petted stray dogs and shied clear of dope. My smile is brilliant. My glance is tender. But I'm noted most for my unspoiled gender. I've been made Miss Rheingold, though I never touch beer. And I'm the person to whom they say, "You're sweet, my dear." The only etchings I've seen have been behind glass. And the closest I've been to a bar was at ballet class. Prim and proper. The girl who's never been cased. Well, I'm tired of being pure and not chaste.

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And in the theater, I want to change my seat just so.

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Hello there, you are listening to the Brown Recluse Variety Show on BFF.fm. I'm Andre, and it's been a real treat hosting this October 1st edition of the show and having some guests in the studio to talk about a Joan Crawford Hagstravaganza, which is happening tomorrow night, October 2nd at 7 p.m. at the Great Star Theater at 636 Jackson Street in San Francisco's Chinatown. Basically, it's going to be Straitjacket on the big screen, Joan to the Bone video tribute, some live drag performances from Katya Smirnoff, Sky, The Pristine Condition, who was with me in studio along with Lucy Borden moments ago, and hosted by DJ Dank, who is also here, and Valentine. So get out there and get your tickets now online and go ahead and use that code that he gave us for the $5 off, because you can get your tickets at greatstartheater.org, greatstartheater.org, if you want to go see this Joan Crawford Straitjacket Halloween-themed screening at the Great Star Theater tomorrow night. I played some Flamin' Groovies for you just now with Call Me Lightning off of Backtracks. Wicked Annabella by The Kinks before that. From The Kinks are the Village Green Preservation Society from 1968. Similarly, from that era, that was Satan's Holiday by The Lancasters off of The Impossible But True, The Kim Fowley Story compilation album. A double shot of The Spits, Thinking About You, and Space Guitar off of 19 Million AC on Slovenly Records. I had to get some Ghost Rider in there from Suicide for a little spooky season feeling vibe for you off of Red Star Records. And I messed up The Space Lady. I touched my touchscreen laptop and that screwed up the live field recording I did last weekend. The Space Lady touched down in San Francisco at the Earthling show. She was second to last on the bill and she was great, and she performed 96 Tears by Question Mark and the Mysterians, she says, of course. So I didn't even know that she had that in her repertoire, and she just pulled that out. She said that there was some comeuppance. How's that for comeuppance, she says at the end. So that was The Space Lady live in Golden Gate Park last Saturday in San Francisco, live recording. Bruce Hack before that with National Anthem to the Moon from Farad Bruce Hack on the Stone's Throw label, a reissue. And before that, we were listening to DJ Dank's mix. He had some Sinatra in there. Excuse me, the Monster Mash. Martha and the Vandellas. He really mixed it up. We also, when I kicked off the show, I did play the 96 Tears proper by Saginaw, Michigan, and Bay City's own Question Mark and the Mysterians from The Best of Question Mark and the Mysterians. So I had to get the Space Lady cover in there as well. I've got False Figure and Bad News queued up, and I need a drink of water. Stay tuned.

bunch. Thank you. I'll tell you what I'd like to do now. I'd like to take just a minute and introduce the folks on stage to you. I'm very, very proud of all of them. Ain't they good? I think they're great musicians and great singers, but they're some of the best friends I have in the whole wide world, and I want you to meet my friends. We'd like to start on the far end with Rod Guitar Smart, the Atlanta Flash. How about a hand for Rod Smart? And we have a Dutchman in our group. His name is Steven Van Gilder. How about a hand for Steve? And on the steel guitar, we have Little Joe McGuffey. He's from the swamps of Louisiana. Why don't you stand up and take a bow, Joe? You are standing up. That's why they call you Little Joe McGuffey. Okay. And way back here on the drums, we have, from Tennessee, Tom Jones. His pants don't fit the same. And on the bass, we have Paul Uhrig. And on the piano, we have Greg Flash Perry. And back in our singing section, doing most of the singing anyway, we have two pretty girls and one, well, I wouldn't say pretty boy. He's too good looking to be called pretty. Anyway, we have Anita Ball. And on the far end, we have Mary Fielder. She's pretty. And in the middle of all that beauty, I have a guy that's been with me for a long, long time. I think he's the best in the world. His name is Richard Dennison. How about a hand for Gypsy Fever, the band? I want to do another song for you that's new to you. I always like I say, to try new songs for you now and then. Now, I write a lot of songs, and some of them are happy, and some of them are sad. And some of them are just plumb pitiful. That's what this one is. It really is. It is sad, but it won't last long, so it won't hurt you too bad. If I can stand it, you can stand it.

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And this here is my puppy dog, its name is Little Andy. Standing in the bitter cold in just a ragged dress, then I asked her to come in, and this is what she said. Shh, this is very sad. Ain't you got no gingerbread? Ain't you got no candy? 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

0: got no gingerbread, ain't you got no candy, ain't you got an extra bed for me and little Andy.
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3: You are tuned in live on SF Retro. Here I am doing a tribute for the one and only Dolly Parton, who passed this Tuesday. I am not alone in feeling a big mix of emotions. Not only was she an incredibly gifted artist, she was a humanitarian. And not an armchair humanitarian, somebody who built infrastructures that will hopefully last for hundreds of years and influence our country's education, love for the arts, community literacy, and all things that are beautiful. She really had that sensibility. And as you could hear in that last track, me and little Andy, there is this kind of tension between a very sad story about poverty and her audience not really understanding it. And you can hear her comments later on about that. But this tribute today will feature a live set of Dolly's when she was on tour in 1977. This is from April 1977 at the Boarding House, which was a venue in San Francisco that was bluegrass, country oriented. We'll talk a little bit more about it in a few. But in the meantime, I'm going to try and keep it together. It's been tough listening to her music recently because if you know her story and know how much she really worked to achieve her dreams, she sacrificed a lot, obviously for great success, but there was a lot of heartache embedded in that smile, and I'll always be grateful for what she's done. I mean, whenever I feel a sort of tension in my own existence as a woman, whether that's I have to toughen up or I have to, you know, alter myself, I'm always reminded of Dolly and how she did all of this. She was a savvy businesswoman. She retained her intellectual property, and she still did not sacrifice one ounce of her integrity and her own manifestation of femininity and beauty, which of course is relative to all, but I'm just so grateful to her. So I offer my tribute today in form of playing these songs and listening to her live. I think is one of the best ways to honor her as well, because her in-between banter is something that is definitely artful and something that she learned, you know, at the many, many gilded stages of Nashville, Tennessee. We're going to dive back into the live set from 1977. This is It's All I Can Do. Before that, we heard Me and Little Andy and Higher and Higher, which was Dolly's take on a gospel song. Thank you for tuning in. Stick around to hear more of the singular Miss Dolly Parton.

and say welcome to the show. It's really been a great week for us here at the boarding house. Of course, this was really a great pleasure for us to get a chance to come to San Francisco to the boarding house. Now, we've had great crowds every night. And from the sound of you folks, I believe you're going to be the best one. Let me hear you one. See, didn't I tell you? I hope maybe you're going to enjoy all the songs we have to do for you tonight. And I'd like to do a song for you now that I wrote about an old redheaded girl that was trying to steal my old man. Well, she didn't get it, but she didn't like much. I fought that woman like a wildcat. You know what happened, don't you? She jerked my wig off and almost beat me to death with it.

You know, it really is a great pleasure for us to be here, and it's always nice when you go to a place to sing, and the people really act like they appreciate what you're doing, because that makes it all worthwhile, all the miles you travel through the years. So thank you for making us feel welcome.

I didn't either. No, that's called There's No Place Like Home. Now, this is a dulcimer that I was playing that on. This is a mountain instrument. I remember how the folks back in the Smoky Mountains used to play the old flat-top guitars, the harmonicas and the dulcimers, and a lot of homemade instruments because we loved music. I grew up in a family of 12 kids, and the greatest joy in our life was when we got together, sung some of the old mountain folk songs and gospel songs, and did all the harmony parts. Now, I wanted to do some songs for you tonight that kind of remind me the old songs back in the Smokies, even though they're songs that I've written that just kind of remind me of those songs. And I'd like to start with some of my Smoky Mountain memories like these. Sitting on the front porch on a summer afternoon.

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3: New to you that I wrote several months ago, and I'd like to try this out for you because I always like to do new songs when we travel around the country doing shows, because then it gives me an idea of whether or not it would be a song worth recording. Now I'm going to play the guitar on this by myself. Nobody gets to pick a lick on this but me, boys. I'm sorry as I can be, but that's just how it goes. Not you, Rod, or you, Steve. Nobody plays on this but me, because I got a hot lick I'm going to show you folks.
4: Would you believe
3: lukewarm? No, I am going to play the guitar on this by myself. And a lot of people ask me how I play guitar in these long nails. Pretty good. No, it's not so bad, really, playing guitar with long nails. Just every now and then. Just every now and then, though, I'll tear one completely out by the glue. It's corn time, right? Now, I'm going to ask some of the boys to help me sing some harmony on this. And this is kind of the way that me and some of my brothers used to sing together when we was back in the Smokies. So this is called Do I Ever Cross Your Mind? Are you ready, brothers?
5: Right.
3: Okay.

I tell you, I'd really love to finish the show, but I think I better head back to Nashville and record that. No, I'm really glad you like that song. I really am. Yeah, I'll put it on the next one, okay? The next album I do, I'll have that in it. Might be a single, who knows, if you like it that well. You know, last night, we had another version of the song that we did. Now, it was a complete flop. But if you're brave enough to bear with us, we'd like to try a little bit of it. Let's play like that we've already recorded the song on a 45 speed record. And we put it on the record player and flip it up on 78 speed. Now, we can get the singing all right, but every now and then my picking finger gets hung in one of the grooves. And I just can't make it, but I'll be glad to try again. You're buying anything, so I'll sell it to you.

0: flowers still grow, but they don't smell as sweet as they did when you picked them for me. And when I think of you and the love we once knew, how I wish we could go back in time. Do you ever think back on old memories like that, or do I ever cross your mind? Thank you.
1: Sure enough, it didn't work. Thank you. I'll tell you what. I know this show is going out on the radio. That must have sounded ridiculous. And I'm sure there's somebody riding around in their car saying, "You're right, Miss Dolly." But it was fun here for us, right? I'd like to say hello to the folks listening too. Since you're buying anything, I'd like to sell you a very precious memory of mine. In fact, I'll just give this away. This means more to me than all the other songs that I've ever written or recorded. And I guess it's because it's a true story and because it deals with my mama. I was lucky enough to have a good mom and daddy. They taught us right from wrong. We don't do it, of course, but they did teach us. But anyway, this one particular song, I remember back in the Smokies when there were so many of us going to school that we didn't have money to buy clothes. So Mama used to make clothes out of scraps and things that a lot of our kin folks used to send for Mama to make quilts out of. Well, this one particular time I needed a coat, and Mama thought I'd look better in a coat than a quilt. So she made me a little coat, and she told me the story from the Bible of Joseph. Well, there's no need in me telling you the whole story. Talking, it's all in the song. So this is called The Coat of Many Colors.

Yes, I felt I was rich. Then I told him of the love that Mama sewed in every stitch. And I told him all the story that Mama told me while she sewed, and why my coat of many colors was worth more than all.

are certain people they remember more when they're growing up than other people. And I want to do a song for you now that I wrote about an old man that was very, very special to me. He was the best musician in all the Smoky Mountains. Well, he was a dirty old man. He was. And I used to slip off and go see him whenever I could. Because... Now, it's not what you think, but anyway, he used to let me cuss. He used to tell me dirty stories. He used to let me chew tobacco. He used to let me smoke roll your owns and drink moonshine. And we'd just sing away. I was 7 years old at the time. And I used to go home high, I guess, and Mama thought I was sick for years and years. She didn't know I was the happiest kid in the Smoky Mountains. No. But it's the truth. He really did let us chew tobacco and smoke and all that. But anyway, he was a person very dear to me, and he's only living in my memory, and that's a special memory that I'd like to share with you tonight, the memory of my good friend Applejack. He lived by the apple orchard in this little old orchard shack. His real name was Jackson Taylor, but I called

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2: You know, I've written many songs about the Smokies and the folks that I knew and loved there. I wrote a lot of songs when I was living there. I've written many songs since then. And this is a brand new song that I've written. It's included in a new album.

That is Dolly Parton live in 1977 in San Francisco's own boarding house, former venue located on Bush Street near the Tenderloin / Polk district of San Francisco. Now, it's pretty incredible that we were able to find this because obviously Dolly Parton live recordings are rare, especially from her earlier career, and the fact that this one is in San Francisco is even more rare. And if you know what I do on the show, I like to pull out a lot of archival sets from local venues that don't exist or still exist to keep a sort of record of the Bay Area's musical theatrical history. And the boarding house was one that definitely eluded me because I'd never heard of it. Now, the boarding house was opened a few years before 77, 1971. And David Allen basically took over the old, it was an older like Hawaiian style club before, and made it into the comedy music hotspot that it later became. And Robin Williams was known to perform there often. Steve Martin's first three albums were recorded at the boarding house. So they had a very good recording system, and they would often broadcast locally to radio stations that I could not source, but that was a frequent thing that they would do. Who else played there? It reads like a who's who list. Jerry Garcia, Dire Straits, Dolly, of course, Patti Smith, Neil Young, Bette Midler, Billy Joel, Bob Marley and the Wailers, Mason Williams, The Tubes, Talking Heads, Randy Newman, and more. So it was quite the spot. Unfortunately, of course, it closed in about late 80s or so, or torn down actually in 1980, excuse me, not the late 80s, after a fire. And they tried to relocate the club on Columbus Street, but that did not last very long, unfortunately.

if you know, Columbus also had a very, you know, strong nightlife, and there was a lot of competition, so that was probably part of it. Now, I can only imagine that this is like before 9 to 5, by the way. Lily Tomlin had also performed at the boarding house before Dolly did, I believe. So they were sort of orbiting each other for a while. Little did she know, little did they know, that they would eventually collaborate, and that would be the result of Dolly's one of her most endearing songs about working women, 9 to 5. And fun fact, the intro scene with all the women running off to work was shot in none other than downtown San Francisco. And you can actually see the old muni buses if you look closely. And the clock is right on Market Street, I believe, Market and 4th, between 4th and 5th. A little trivia for everybody. Now, the songs that we've heard so far, let's run it back for those who are just joining us. We are paying tribute to Miss Dolly Parton here on San Francisco Retro in honor of a great artist, humanitarian, actress, singer, and writer. And I would also say education activist. We heard Jolene, In My Tennessee Mountain Home, Do I Ever Cross Your Mind, which was a new song that she hadn't recorded yet, and this became one of her hits as well. So she was sharing new material at this concert, which, it's when you understand the context, it's mind-blowing how precious this recording is, because you're hearing her share unrecorded material to an audience. And by this time in 1977, Dolly had been touring the world. This is right when she was doing her global tour. And you hear her comedy and her sensibility and her stage presence is so magnetic, even on an audio recording. She knows exactly how to guide the audience through her set. And then you hear Coat of Many Colors, which I think was her favorite song she ever wrote. It was her most precious song, and she would always introduce it that way, the way she did on this recording. Then we hear Applejack, another story about her Tennessee community, The Light of a Clear Blue Morning, which honestly is an anthem for these times especially. We can only hope that, you know, we keep improving, that the morning will cleanse us of things. And then, of course, we are going to hear one of her most iconic and enduring hits. And this one really doesn't need any introduction. I'll let her introduce it. I'll let her play it. This is I Will Always Love You by Miss Dolly Parton, live in 1977 at San Francisco's boarding house.

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Said he was a mean and a vicious man, and you better not set foot on his land. But I didn't think nobody could be that mean. So I took me out walking down the railroad track. I was gonna go down to that little old shack and just find out if all them things I'd heard was true. There was a big black dog laying out in the yard, and it growled at me, and I swallowed hard, and I heard somebody say, "Well, who are you?" Oh, and there he stood in the door of that shack, and his beard and his hair was long and black, and he was the biggest man I'd ever seen. When he spoke, his voice was low and deep, but he just didn't frighten me, 'cause somehow I just knew he wasn't mean. He said, "What you doing snooping around

0: Apple Gomez from Bay Dream, where I highlight and interview artists from the Bay Area and a little beyond it. 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
1: That was Islands in the Stream, an iconic duet between Dolly Parton and Kenny Rogers, penned by the Brothers Gibb, a.k.a. the Bee Gees. You can probably hear that in that melody line. Those little riffs are very characteristic of those Australian brothers. And that ended up being another number one hit globally across many different countries for Dolly and Kenny. Kind of that pop country crossover that happened in the 80s that became especially popular. Well, it's been a wonderful show so far. Just taking in Dolly's legacy, hearing a live performance of hers here in San Francisco in 1977. When I heard the news, I wasn't sure how to pay tribute because there's so much you can touch on in her career. And I thought, well, let's just see if we could find a live performance of hers. So I'm really grateful we were able to play that on the show today. And if you're just tuning in now and you missed that, you can actually play this whole thing back in a couple of hours, as you can hear many other different shows on BFF.fm's website, and you can enjoy the show. And if you enjoyed it and you want to listen to it again, you can also do the same. I'd like to take this moment right now to promote an event that we're having tomorrow. BFF.fm is turning 13 this year. And as we say in our copy, across the webs and the emails and the communications we've been sending out, it is not a phase. I'm a teenager now. BFF is officially in the teen years. So we're going to go through a lot of changes, okay? And they're good changes, trust me. Now, we are on the brink of getting our LPFM next year, which is definitely a big, big growth spurt for us. 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So RSVP on our website, BFF.fm, and we'll see you there, hopefully. Now, I'd like to get back to the music here. We're going to be playing some more of Dolly's classics in honor of her life and legacy. And I would also like to acknowledge her trio album that she recorded with Miss Emmylou Harris and Linda Ronstadt. And Linda Ronstadt is actually a resident of San Francisco. She moved up here in the 80s, I believe. She held dual residence in LA and SF, and then she permanently came up here because she felt very comfortable. So we have another San Francisco connection here. This is After the Gold Rush, off of the Trio record deluxe re-release featuring Dolly, Emmylou, and Miss Linda doing some beautiful harmonies. 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

That is The Bargain Store by Miss Dolly Parton. We're paying tribute to her today in light of her passing this Tuesday. It's felt like a long time since, though, as we also mourn the passing of Tim Curry, another great performer and musician and icon. It's tough. It's tough when these folks go, because our link to the past is evaporated and they've given us so much. So again, the gratitude is definitely there. Now back to Dolly here. We heard Baby I'm Burning, which is definitely her disco era. Some really fun little disco laser guns heard in that track. It's 133 BPM. That's definitely a dancer there, if you want to really cut a rug. I really wanted to take it back, though, to her earlier career. And we're going to hear a cover from 1963 of Miss Dolly singing Making Believe. And then we're going to hear Baby Sister, which is about her sister. Now, Making Believe was written by Jimmy Work. Lots of people covered this song after it came out. So let's hear Dolly's version. And then we're going to also zoom into the future a little bit and hear some more songs from her later career. 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
1: You just heard Dumb Blonde, one of Dolly Parton's first big hits. Definitely tongue-in-cheek, as she was known for. Before that, a deeper cut, Baby Sister, a real heart-wrenching song about trying to get a sibling out of a tough situation. And Dolly was one of 12, and she was very, very protective of her whole family, her whole clan, if you will, and employed, I think, all of them. They were all on her payroll from the 1970s onwards, and she really was part of making sure that everyone in her family were provided for, taken care of, safe and healthy. And I'm sure that's from there, her care of her greater Tennessee community, greater United States, and internationally. It's just how it expanded beyond that. So she led by example and started within her own family unit. She had very close relationships with her sisters, and she even published a cookbook with one of them last year, which is really cute. I took a look, and it features a lot of Southern recipes. And I think even Dolly put out cake mixes recently. She was doing her domestic kind of revival, which was really cute. And I loved all of everything she did. I would watch so many of her movies. She did a lot of movies with Hallmark, and they were super comforting and, I mean, full of, you know, charm, and just always had a message. And she would often play angels, which is really interesting. And she was kind of already creating this character of, you know, of immortality, if you will, and she certainly will maintain that. It's just tough. It's tough to even acknowledge that she's not here, because she was so productive. And I know she would have loved to do that Vegas residency, and she would have done it had she been in better health. But we are so grateful. I actually got to see Dolly live, which leads me into the next songs that we're going to hear. In 2022, I got tickets to the Rock and Roll Hall of Fame induction, and I invited my friend Quinn, and we went together, and it was a five-hour affair. And Dolly got inducted that year, and her performance was just the most memorable of the night. And she had a full acceptance speech, which I think I have a bootleg recording of that on my phone, but I had to download it somewhere else, and it's quite long. Maybe I'll play a clip next time I'm in the studio. But it was an amazing affair. Dolly, at the beginning, you know, of her acceptance speech, said, "I wasn't sure if I really was rock and roll, but then I realized that a lot of different genres are being accepted here." And I'm going to use this occasion to announce that I'm going to be releasing a rock and roll album in a year or so. And we all roared. We were so excited because, I mean, Dolly had already crossed over multiple times into multiple genres. So it was without a doubt exciting, you know, for her to go into something different, to some degree, more electric sounding. And then she played her new song, Rockstar, and it was just incredible. I'll never forget how shiny she was. She was sparkling with her rhinestones, you know. And we were sitting far up, Quinn and I, in the nosebleeds, this downtown LA. It wasn't Staples Center. It was something else downtown. And we're looking at her, and she's this tiny little, you know, burst of light. And the fact that she made everybody feel like they were there and they were important and that she was excited to be there is something that only somebody who's been working in that profession and who knows how to command a stage can do. And I'm just so grateful that we got to see her live. And I know that that was probably going to be one of the potentially last times I see her live, even though I know I had this hope. Honestly, I had this hope that I would someday meet her. But again, incredibly grateful. And also we got to see her sing with Rob Halford of Judas Priest that night, which I think was an amazing kind of link of, you know, the metal and the country communities coming together. And they were great. They were fantastic. They were fabulous together. So we're going to hear a song off of the Rockstar album. It's a duet

0: This was fun. We're going to have to do this again sometime.
1: Yes.
2: That was Stevie Nicks and Dolly Parton on What Has Rock and Roll Ever Done For You? I highly recommend you listen to that whole Rockstar album. It's got a bunch of amazing duets and a cover of Purple Rain that is just smashing. This is my time here on SF Retro. I'm going to close it out with Dolly's classic Backwoods Barbie. Dolly, we will always love you. San Francisco will always love you. I will always love you. And we'll keep playing your tunes forever. Take care, everyone. Stay safe. Tell somebody you love them. And this is Backwoods Barbie.

so hold on.

so rough, no.

Mick Gillette on the trumpet, Tom Saliano on the sax, Jeff Palmer on the vibes again. Yeah, that's some funky stuff. Y'all got to look out.

0: This song is another song from the Real Sarah's, most recent Real Sarah's record with Alex Degrassi, and it is called Whippoorwill.
1: Whippoorwill?
0: Whippoorwill. It was a song prompt song that from one of these online songwriting groups that somebody else was leading, and I wrote this song on tour in Colorado, and it's kind of about John.
1: Is it all one word? Or is it whippoorwill as in the wheel, like
0: turning? Whippoorwill like the bird.
1: Oh, okay.
0: Yeah.
1: Okay, cool. Nice.
0: And I think I wrote this shortly after we met John, and it's kind of a sort of sounds like an old timey song. It's a love song. It sort of sounds like it's going to be a tragic song, but then it all works out in the end. And John's nice. gonna sing harmonies on this one, right, babe?
2: Absolutely.
1: Sweet.
0: Okay.
1: Thank you, John.

on a good beverage right about now. Feeling good, you know what I'm saying? Just clean house, and the perpetrators are gone now. So I think I got to do what I got to do.

My name is DJ Liquitex, and you are listening to Girl Pop on BFF.fm. You might be asking yourself, what is Girl Pop? Who is DJ Liquitex? What am I doing here? How can a loving God cause such agony? When will the workers of the world unite? Well, the good news is I can answer a few of those questions. My name's Kylie. I'm a San Francisco resident and a lifelong music lover. I collect vinyl, write about music, DJ on the side, I'm doing a master's in journalism, I love to roller skate and crochet, I'm a proud owner of a 6-year-old tabby cat, I hate olives, I love plaid, and most importantly, I will be your host on a journey through the past, present, and future of women in the Bay Area musical canon. I love all things weird, experimental, underground, sonically perverse, angular, abrasive, colorful, out of tune, out of time, danceable, and duh, made by women. I can't wait to get started on this show, but first, a few ground rules. Number one, I'm using words like women, girls, and femmes to describe anyone who identifies and appreciates being referred to as such. Trans women are women, yesterday, today, tomorrow, and forever, don't you forget it. Two, my focus for the show is women in music. Sometimes women make music with men, and that's okay too. Femme-fronted, influenced, or collaborated with bands can and will be featured. Gender-diverse individuals will be featured. People who have historically been marginalized, outcast, or subjugated across gender, race, class, and ability will be featured. However, women and femmes are my focus. It's all love. Lastly, I want you. Do you want to be featured, interviewed, co-host, submit your band, submit your friend's band, submit a show concept, or tell me I'm wrong about everything I just said on air? Please do. You can email me from my show page or message me at GRRRLPOP on Instagram. That's right, that's 3 R's. I think that's everything. Should we listen to some music? I think, yes.

All right, so we just heard White Rabbit by Jefferson Airplane, a truly legendary San Francisco psychedelic band formed in 1966 by Marty Balin and Paul Kantner. They were joined in 1967 by Grace Slick, whose iconic contralto vocals would become the soundtrack to The Summer of Love. That year, nearly 100,000 people gathered in Haight-Ashbury and Golden Gate Park to promote free love, communal living, and spiritual exploration. The hippies in the park opposed the Vietnam War, distrusted government and American values, and offered free food, medicine, and community care to their neighbors. White Rabbit was the perfect song for this era because while it literally depicts an Alice in Wonderland like LSD trip, Grace Slick said it was also a critique on the way older generations raise their children. Parents will read stories to their kids about magical worlds, mushrooms, and talking animals, and then be surprised that those kids grow up and are curious about drugs and other forms of expanding consciousness. Grace Slick was a really interesting frontwoman because her voice has this very earthbound, soulful, and dark timbre while also creating fantastical worlds and booming soundscapes with the band's song structures. Her voice almost sounds like it's coming from a dream. It's oddly familiar and intriguing, but also kind of sinister and foreboding at the same time. It kind of gives this like uncanny valley feeling, which I love. She has an incredible ability to tap into art in multiple mediums. She got her start in San Francisco as a fashion model, and she's known for wearing these amazing psychedelic printed sets, fur coats, skull caps, and lace-up boots. She's obviously a super talented musician, but she's also a painter and a visual artist. She works across acrylics, oil pastels, scratchboard images, and pencil drawings, and you can find her images on her website. She herself was this incredible image, a cool girl making music, critiquing social norms, and also just having a lot of fun. She's one of San Francisco's most enduring legends, and now we're gonna hear a few songs I feel were influenced by Jefferson Airplane's sound.

All right. You are listening to Girl Pop on BFF.fm, a San Francisco community radio station by the people for the people. You just heard The Contractions, Rules and Regulations. Before that, it was the Achmonic Sorority Club song. Before that, it was the Idols, Shimmy Shimmy Co Bop. And of course, Heart, Barracuda. The through line for all these tracks is pretty much bitchin' ladies making bitchin' music that's fun, silly, and in my eyes, just perfect. Heart was, of course, formed in Seattle by Stephen Fawcett and Roger Fisher, but was joined shortly thereafter by Ann Wilson and her sister Nancy. Their debut album came out in 1975, and just 2 years later, they were playing stadium shows and touring across the country. Barracuda feels like this amazing, theatrical, sort of operatic anthem that told the whole world that not only can women do rock and roll, but they absolutely should be doing rock and roll. Ann Wilson's vocals just shoot through you like a lightning bolt, and Nancy brandishes her guitar like a loaded gun. Well, not a San Francisco band, obviously, Heart followed closely in Jefferson Airplane's footsteps and continued to pave the way for women musicians to be both commercially successful, but also very universally loved. The Idols are a British trio made up of Tibby Britton, that's a very British name, Tibby Britton, Sherilyn Horner, and Susie Simpson. Shimmy Shimmy Coco Bob is actually a cover of the 1959 original by Little Anthony and the Imperials. I love how this swing beat rendition feels so fun and tongue-in-cheek. There's not a lot of information about the Idols other than this 12-inch maxi single release, but I found it at Stranded a couple months ago, and I felt like it really represented what having strong femme representation in music feels like, because it honestly just feels like a few friends got together to record something danceable for fun and for the club, and it's so 1989. And I feel like having icons like Grace Slick and the Wilson sisters directly correlates to awesome stuff like this being made. The Achmonics followed suit in this kind of facetious musical tradition, and they are a San Francisco band. Well, they're from Tucson, but they shortly relocated. We can't all be locals. I love their music because it kind of feels like this sloppy and fun night out with friends, which is exactly what my experience was seeing them at Wacky Wednesdays earlier this summer. That cheap organ sound and Helene's searing vocals are just truly the coolest. The Contractions are a mainstay in San Francisco music history, but honestly go overlooked a lot of the times. They were regular royalty at Mabuhay Gardens and the Deaf Club, and they were on the post-punk and power pop thing right as that was sort of exploding worldwide. Much like the Slits, the Modettes, and X-Ray Specs, they were just cool, awesome girls who like sort of knew how to play their instruments and had a song in their heart. They were active from 1979 to 84. They opened for the likes of Duran Duran, the Go-Go's, Black Flag, and Flipper. There's a really funny SF Gate article from 2006 about when they opened for Duran Duran. You can check it out. It's cute. They describe their musical process as being like a three-legged chair, and I honestly just think that's delightful. I don't know about you guys, but I think I'm ready for more music.

All right. Once again, you are listening to Girl Pop on BFF.fm. You just heard, in reverse order, Hitchhike by Kleenex, Tonight by the Modettes, Boogaloo Rendezvous by the High Techs, and Sweet Talk by Girl Squad. Girl Squad was, as far as my research shows, just a one-off studio project, but I love this single. I found it at Groove Merchant, and I think it's perfect, honestly. It's from 1979, and I think Pi Records just had the right instinct to tap into this post-punk new wave thing. It wasn't a quote-unquote radio hit, so the band never did anything again, but it still shows how important the sound of femme-fronted bands was becoming in the musical zeitgeist at this time. That high-tech 7-inch was gifted to me, and I didn't know anything about it. Paul Dodd made this awesome post about the band, though. I'm just going to read it to you. Peggy and I were in a band in the very early 80s. I think it was actually 1979 when we put the band together with Martin Eddick, a friend we had met behind the counter at Record Theater in Midtown Plaza. We were asked to record a track for an album that Tom Cohn and Marty Duda were putting out called From the City That Brought You Absolutely Nothing. Needless to say, I never cared for that title. We recorded in Robert Marcella's house. He was the bass player in my previous band, New Math. Duane Shorewood played synthesizer swooshes. Martin was an active bass player. Peggy played sax. We all liked dance music and pop. Ned Hoskin joined on guitar. Not lead, rhythm. We were high-techs, an already dated concept. No the in the moniker, and we insisted on the dash. We played fast. We had our own sound, kind of like a toy band. We played around town quite a bit in Buffalo, where we met Paper Faces and Tony Baloney. Tony played sax, too, and so did this poster. Archive Records released two of our singles. One of them, Screamin' You Head by High Techs, got pretty popular at Danceteria, a New York club. We played a gig in a TV studio with Ozzy Osbourne that was broadcast on the old Channel 31. I rounded up the digital bits and pieces from that era and created a one-piece website dedicated to the High Techs. Sorry, High Techs. There's 7 songs on the site, and Subscription is my favorite. So, I just love that one. I love this description as being a toy band. Again, it's kind of getting at this, like, tongue-in-cheek thing that I've been mentioning throughout the episode. Just how, obviously, this wasn't an all-girl band, but this element of having men and women kind of just messing around on their instruments and not taking everything so seriously is just awesome. I think that's what really intrigues me about music, is the less polished stuff and the more fun stuff. I love playing that one at DJ sets. People are always like, what the hell is this? And I love telling them the story. So anyways, just one of my favorites. The Modettes, Tonight. I mean, how much can you say about the Modettes? So much. Kate Corus was a founding member of the Slits. She went on to form the Modettes because she was looking for bandmates with more experience, or in her words, she was determined to never ever be with a group who didn't know what they were doing. She joined up with the singer Ramona Carlier, bassist Jane Crockford, and drummer June Miles Kingston. They rehearsed a number of songs, and they opened up for a friend's band as the Womberettes. The party kept getting postponed, and it never took place, but a brand new band was born. They changed their name to the Modettes, and they called their, they very specifically did not want to be called an all-girl mod band. And gosh, I just love the Modettes. They're so awesome. Obviously this very post-punk kind of angular thing that we've been mentioning throughout the episode. And I truly believe that they paved the way for so many other similar bands. With the likes of the Slicks and X-Ray Specs being just sort of some of my favorite bands of all time, the Modettes are absolute heroes of mine. And lastly, Hitchhike with Kleenex. I found this song when I was getting into roller skating, and I wish I could remember who, but someone made a really cool edit of their skate clips to Hitchhike by Kleenex, and I was like, what is this that I'm hearing? I'd never heard anything like this before. And really, Kleenex is one of the first post-punk bands I ever got into. There's this great interview/review
from Maximum Rock and Roll that ran in 2010. And I'm going to read part of it to you. It says, there's no sense in hiding the fact that Kleenex, they later changed their name to Lilliput because of a lawsuit. But there's no sense in hiding the fact that Kleenex / Lilliput are my favorite girl punk band. There's hardly even a reason to qualify them with girl and punk, as they made more amazing, wild songs than most bands ever will. In just a few short years during the late 70s and early 80s, they shredded apart the rules for how punk was supposed to sound and how feminists were supposed to look. And it was danceable. At that, Kleenex Lilliput always seemed so free to me, existing in some alternate universe where all girls had instruments and record collections and were determined to start bands. And I couldn't have said it better myself. I mean, this idea of breaking free from what feminism is supposed to look like, breaking free from what punk is supposed to look like, breaking free from even this expectation of, like, girlhood or womanhood, and making it danceable and fun. I mean, I want to be careful on this show of not creating this narrative that I'm talking about girl music as something that's separate from music. If anything, I want to uplift and shine the light on the girls that I think really have defined and redefined music. And Kleenex is just one of those bands to me. I mean, you heard it. They're incredible. Most of their music is out of print, but there is a 2 LP set that I have that I played. It's a reissue. It's on purple vinyl. I mean, it's obviously cooler to have the original, but I honestly, like, if you are even remotely interested in post-punk, I think you need to have this record. It's incredible. Again, none of this is San Francisco, but I think it was important to me to showcase these four girl bands that I think are just absolutely crucial in understanding post-punk, understanding musical greatness, understanding people who took genre conventions and just absolutely smashed them out of the park. So with that, we're gonna swing back into some more modern stuff. And again, I promise there is a through line to all of this. I hope you're enjoying the music so far. Again, you're listening to Girl Pop on BFF.fm. I'm your host, DJ Liquitex. And with that, let us get back into the music.

All right, so you just heard Bounce House by Jelly Haha, and then you heard I Go to Sleep by Anika. So those two picks were intentional. So Jelly Haha is actually from Boise. She's a modern working artist. Her real name is Angel Obaya. Jelly Haha is her stage name. I first came across this record when I was working at a record store in San Diego called Spin Records. Shout out. Love and miss y'all. But the cover really spoke to me because it's red with pastel colors. It's kind of this, primary colors. It's sort of this clown core, and I was like, I gotta hear this. And when I heard it, it's totally what I'm looking for. It's just a really fun, like, art pop, kind of dancey album. But I think it's great because you could totally hear the influences from a lot of the music that I played earlier on this show. And I think she's doing exactly what women in music that really excite me are doing right now, which is draw from their influences and turn it on its head, do something completely different. Her live shows are really fun. She does a whole, like, theatrical performance. I highly recommend getting to one of those if you can. Now, Anika might seem like kind of a swing in a different direction. She's British and German. She's a political journalist and a poet. She does a lot of covers, as you could tell from the I Go to Sleep cover. But what I like that she does is these kind of like minimal, spaced out meditations on post-punk, dub, psychedelic, electronic music. And I think it's just really fascinating. It's something that feels very simple, but elevated in a way. I love listening to her music when I'm like going to sleep, getting ready for bed, but also I think it totally can work in a DJ set if timed right. And so again, these are just women that have really followed in the footsteps of so many women before them, in the post-punk, experimental, electronic, dance, dub legacy. And as we're winding down on the very first episode of Girl Pop, I wanted to quickly talk about Les Disques. Les Disques was a small club and former gay disco. It was located at 1848 Street in San Francisco. And it kind of transitioned into hosting punk, new wave, and underground acts during the early 80s. And a few months ago, probably almost a year ago now actually, I found this really awesome Live at Les Disques compilation album, and I was just absolutely intrigued. I was like, what is this? And I listened to it, and I honestly couldn't really decipher just from that what was going on. But there is some kind of disco stuff, there's some kind of post-punk stuff, but I really love this song that I'm about to play by Pamela Rose and the Eights. From what I can tell, Pamela Rose is still living and working in San Francisco. She's a jazz and blues vocalist, and I found her LinkedIn, but other than that, really couldn't find much information at all. So I just wanted to leave you with this song, and see what you think, and then we'll talk a little bit more after, and that'll actually be it for this episode, which is crazy. Thanks so much for sticking around. If you have stuck around this far, please follow GRRRLPOP, 3 R's, on Instagram. Comment on my latest post, what was your favorite song, and I will send you a free Girl Pop button. That's right, you heard that right. All right, enough yapping, let's hear the song.

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